0: At about 3 yards, got the first down.
1: First and 10 at the 32 of Halls. Sent a man in motion across the formation. Jones will fake it to him, roll to his left, throws downfield. It is tipped and nearly intercepted. Jarrell Chandler stepped in front of the pass, but overran it a little bit, had to reach back behind him to try and pull it in and could not off the fingertips.
0: Yeah, just almost a little volleyball there, kind of tipping the ball around but couldn't pull it in. Dangerous pass, but also a great athlete in Chandler.
1: So second and 10, clock stopped at a minute 10 to go here. Second quarter. Gibbs leads 21-13. Gibbs straight ahead to Zach Wilson. Wilson across the 30, dives forward down to the 28. A pickup of 5, sets up third and 5. Clock runs under a minute. Halls has a player down, and that's going to stop the clock. Now, Gavin Self down on his back, and that'll bring the athletic training staff out for Halls. Certified athletic trainer Andrew Bennett will come to his aid.
0: I was thinking that Gibbs still has, I think they have, they took a timeout earlier in the game. I think they have 2 timeouts. Mm-hmm.
1: Each team 2 timeouts right now.
0: And I wondered if they would take one there because they're 54 seconds. They may hold those, but I will make an observation, Brian, for our listeners. They are now using some Speedy Dry and a shovel for the debris that was on the field earlier in the game. Appears as though that they have done that, and now they're going to water it a little bit.
1: Athletics Director Dustin Minot illustrating other duties as assigned. They are working the shovel, the grocery store bag taken off by one of the other administrators here. And generous amount of water being used to dissipate the sawdust.
0: Yes.
1: It's a warm night. We haven't seen any cramps yet, but we have seen a couple of, as Joey Chestnut called it, reversal of fortune back in the day. They are still attending, not on the field, to Gavin Self, the linebacker, who was the team leader in tackles a season ago, 151 with 8 tackles for loss. Had a team-high 17 stops last week in the overtime loss to Oak Ridge. He will come to his feet here, but will be assisted off, not putting any weight on his right foot.
0: Well, we know it's been a chippy game, and there's been a couple of unsportsmanlikes and a personal foul. But I will say that I've also observed a lot of good sportsmanship by some of these players on both teams. And on that, when the injured self, the injured player was down, I believe that was the Gibbs head coach that went over and spoke to him. I suspect that these coaches know a lot of these players. These schools are very close to each other. Growing up, they probably get to know a lot of them. And, again, some chippiness, but also some really good sportsmanship we're seeing here.
1: Third down and 5 out of the injury timeout. Jones in the shotgun. Send a man across the formation. We'll give it to him. Cutting to the near side and trying to cut it upfield, but nothing. About a yard. They went a long way to get a yard as Waylon Spierdowis.
0: Yeah, Spierdowis was trying to come across the formation, and then he was looking and looking, trying to find the seam where he could get upfield. Mighty could have stretched it out a little bit more, but trying to cut it up in there, just done a lot of good defense by Halls.
1: 4th and 6, Gibbs going to go, and a whistle and a stoppage before a timeout Gibbs before the play began. So Gibbs will have 1 timeout left, 28 seconds to go, second quarter. Eagles lead at 21-13 and will get the football coming out of halftime. Chad, kind of in particularly high school, no man's land here, though Sawyer Henderson did hit a 45-yard field goal last week. You presume this would be outside of the range that you would attempt?
0: Well, that would be about a 45-yarder from where it's sitting, where they'd have to place the ball to kick it. But again, as you say, kind of no man's land. It's a little too, punt does you no good. Field goal is really long, and maybe they just like their chances with a 4th and 6 the way they've been running the football rather than trying a long field goal. And if they make the first down, even if they don't score, Hull's not going to get the ball back. Whereas with a field goal, they may get it with about 20 seconds, enough to run a few plays.
1: Offense will stay on the field. 4th and a long 5. Ball will be on the near hash mark for the Gibbs Eagles. 2 receivers to the far side. Jones in the shotgun, has Wilson behind him, and now another whistle, and is Hall's going to call a timeout. Gibbs is going to call another timeout. That will be their last one of the half. Gibbs shows what they have, wanted to see what Hall's was going to run, and now 28 seconds. The challenge here is this is kind of go for it all. You've got to...
0: Well, and that seems a little odd to use both your timeouts there. I know they wanted to kind of see the defense that Hall's was going to set up, but if they get the first down, there's only 28 and a half seconds to go in the half, and you don't have any timeouts now. Saving that one in your pocket might have benefited them if they get the first down.
1: Fourth and a long five. Ball at the 28-yard line of Hall's. Gibbs leading 21-13. Chase Vincent will have some scores at halftime for us here tonight. A little update of what else is happening around high school football in East Tennessee. We'll be back on our usual Thursday night hustle next week. 28 seconds to go here in the second quarter. Jones in the pistol with Brandon Swift behind him, and now another whistle. And now Hall's will take a timeout.
0: I guess it's a chess match, but I don't know. It seems to me that it's difficult to predict what's going to come back on the field about formations by keeping continuing to call these timeouts, both either offense or defense. But I guess we'll see if it ends up giving one of these teams an advantage.
1: Next week, back on Thursday night, by the way, we will be at West High School. It'll be Central at West next week. And then in 2 weeks on a Thursday night, Clinton at Carnes. Carnes trailing South Doyle tonight at the half, 27-0. The next couple of weeks for us on Thursday nights. Of course, next week, Catholic will be back on Friday night, playing their first Friday night game of the year after going Saturday-Thursday to start the season. Now we're ready to go for a third time. Gibbs will stay with the pistol. Jones with Wilson behind him. Two receivers to the left side. They'll fake. Jones back to throw. Oh. Looks, it is knocked down. Incomplete. He was looking for Memphis Wilson out of the backfield, and Travis Brassfield stepped up and just tipped it away with one hand to force the turnover on downs.
0: Yeah, great play by the defensive end to jump up there and smack it down with his big paw. Good play, could roll out. They didn't run the ball. They were going to toss it, but he needed to have a little more loft on the ball to get it out there. Brassfield made a great play following that receiver out there.
1: 24 seconds to go in the half. Halls has it first and 10 at its own 28-yard line. They're going to spread the field, four receivers, two to each side. Maverick Sharp, the running back, next to Lincoln Wilson, the quarterback. Wilson tonight, 9 of 11 for 115 yards. Takes the snap, rolls out to his right, looks downfield. It is complete up to the 40, to the 45, steps out of bounds as he gets up to the 47-yard line. Eddie Soto had the touchdown earlier, a big play to get his team to midfield. Clock stopped on the ball out of bounds with 16 seconds to go.
0: Yeah, he got a lot of yards after the catch and smart enough to get out of bounds to stop it. Looks like they're backing the ball up.
1: He must have stepped out of bounds at the 41, according to the official on the far side. Clock still stopped, though. Great field position here. Four receivers, trips to the left of the formation. That is the near side as Halls moves from right to left. Wilson in the shotgun. Wilson will take the snap. Three-step drop. Looks, we'll pull it down, we'll run straight ahead, has some room to run to midfield, 45-40, hit hard as he crosses the 40 down to the 38-yard line, but it'll be a first down on a 26-yard gain.
0: Looks like they're going to stop the clock to mark the football, but Halls is going to have, they're up there quick. They got to go quick, only
1: six seconds to go, and they will spike the ball. Second ran off, 5 seconds to go. Chad, I don't know that you're going to get two plays in 5 seconds or 6 seconds. I would have been tempted to just call the final timeout there and set up your final play, but they still have one opportunity for the end zone from 38 yards out.
0: Yeah, with first down, they probably got plenty of downs. I don't know if they think that the timeout may have been of some benefit under some circumstance. later. But I agree with you. Looks like this is down to one play to end the half.
1: Two receivers to each side for Wilson. And officials are going to step in for a moment. Gibbs has set up the prevent defense. Four down linemen, the two linebackers, or one linebacker, and everybody else is deep. Two receivers to each side. Pearson, Blanton to the near side. Soto and Chandler to the far side. Low snap. Here's Wilson. Wilson looking up the sideline, has it complete, and he steps out of bounds. No, they will say incomplete on the sideline with 1 second to go.
0: Wow, I thought that he caught that ball and got down, but I guess he lost it going out of bounds because defender hit.

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1: Third and 10 from the 38-yard line of Gibbs. Wilson stays with two men to each side. Three-step drop. Will roll out to his left. Looks long downfield. No, he's going to pull it down and run and just throws it out of bounds. And that will end the first half. Wilson tried to stop to set his feet to throw, and the pressure was coming. He just throws it out of bounds. And that will take us to halftime. An entertaining first half here at Gibbs. Halls scored the first 13 points of the game. Gibbs Eagles responded with the next 21. We've played a half here on a Friday night in Goryton. And at half, it is Gibbs 21, Halls 13. Jace Vincent will be along with scores and updates from around East Tennessee when we come back. This is Rivalry Thursday on a Friday on 99.1, the Sports Animal.
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12: This is Jace Vincent with your halftime scores update around East Tennessee. Looking around, Alcoa 42-7 over Bearden. CAK.

a 28-0 over Heritage right now. You look around just down the street from where we are at 99.1, the Sports Animal, Maryville and West in action, the Battle of the Rebels. Maryville up 21-13 in that game. Take a look at more scores around the area right now. Your score right now in your game right now. Gibbs coming back from down 13-0 to take the 21-13 lead into halftime. Looking around, new score update. Eagleton Academy now 20-14 over McMinn Central. Second quarter score, Oak Ridge 43-7 over Clinton right now. That game at home for Oak Ridge. Started out with a safety in that game. Went up 9-0. They've been all over the Dragons of Clinton right there. Rockwood on the road at Wartburg, 34-12 in that game right there at halftime. Rockwood all over it. Marion County now on the scoreboard, 14-0 over Polk County. Going down into the Chattanooga area, you have Bradley Central, 14-7 over Walker Valley as well. You have at halftime McMinn County and Cleveland in action. You have 14-13 that game right there at Cleveland, the Blue Raiders in the lead. Look around more of the East Tennessee side of things up here close to us. Seymour 21-0 at halftime over Pigeon Forge. As you look around more in Morristown now, Morristown West and Science Hill, 14-7. Science Hill with the lead there. Bouncing around scores here in East Tennessee. William Blunt and Austin East in action down at William Blunt. Austin East, the halftime lead, 12-7. Over the Governors of William Blount. The Battle of the Bridge over in Loudoun County. Loudoun, the 13-0 lead, second quarter just getting underway over Lenoir City. Loudoun looking to continue their streak of wins, this time on the road. Powell and Farragut in action. Powell, the home team, up 7-3 so far over the 0-1 Admirals of Farragut. And then other games in action right now, Carnes and South Doyle, Sequoia and Teleco Plains. Granger and Union County as well. You have Jackson County and Midway getting underway. Meigs County all over East Hamilton, 28-0. And Kingston and Oliver Springs getting things underway. We'll get you scores more around the area as we continue to bounce around here at halftime. Your score here, Gibbs 21-13 over Halls. And it's been an exciting one at that. Started with all the fireworks of Halls jumping to a 13-0 lead. And then Gibbs responding quickly, jumping on Halls, getting the onside, really, after getting the touchdown, then getting it right back and going in for six once again. And it's been all Gibbs ever since then in the second quarter. Shaping up to be a good one in the second half as Gibbs will get the opening kick to the second half. Knox Central, 35-0 at halftime over Fulton as well. Another score update. Bouncing around here in the Knoxville area.

0: We will have audio for you as well from all the latest highlights that are around this game as you look more into the Tri-Cities area. Greenback, outside the Tri-Cities area right now, Greenback up 14-12 over Cosby. You look more into the Tri-Cities area, as I was saying, halftime score 7-3, Tennessee High over Elizabethton right now. And up in the Tri-Cities area, Chucky Doak, 7-0 over Sullivan East right now. Knoxville Webb in action right now against Asheville School in North Carolina, as well Dobbins Bennett playing Asheville High School in North Carolina, 18-17, Asheville with the lead over Dobbins Bennett. Some teams playing out of state as well. Not in our area, though. But a lot of games in halftime. Harriman, though, playing Oneida. 4:30 left in the second quarter there. Oneida with a 31-0 lead over Harriman. And Jellicoe at halftime. They're on the road at Oakdale, holding a 14-0 lead at the break. Granger and Union County. We'll get you a score update as that game comes along as well. Down closer to Chattanooga, Ray County, a 14-0 lead over Notre Dame. Sidy Daisy and Hickson are in action. East Ridge playing Grace Baptist down in Chattanooga. 45-7 at the break. Copper Basin and Mountain Bethel Christian in Georgia in action. As well as Ootowah playing Chattanooga Central. Bledsoe County at 14-7 over Whitwell. That is your scores so far around the area in East Tennessee. Score update in the first quarter, Teleco playing 16-7 over Sequoia. So a lot of action going on around East Tennessee. As you have Halls and Gibbs here that you are listening to on the Sports Animal. Gibbs holding the 21-13 lead at the break after a big response. As the Red Devils of Halls went up 13-0 out the gate. And then the Eagles of Gibbs quickly responded. Now, 21-0, but we will have more highlights and more on the other side of this break here. Live from Gibbs High School. Gibbs, the 21-13 lead over Halls. More halftime coverage on the other side of this.
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0: Jay Spencer back here with you for more halftime coverage of Gibbs and Halls. Back here at the 99.1 Sports Animal Studios. Before we get you back out to Gibbs High School, let's get you set up with some highlights. First things first, Gibbs, the touchdown that gave them the 14-13 advantage over Halls. Let's give it a listen right here. Gibbs taking the lead.
7: He needed the ball to be just on that side of the 13-yard line, and that's what he got. The first and 10 at the 13. 9:53 and counting, second quarter. Gibbs looking for an equalizer here. He'll give it to Brandon Swift. Swift has the corner to the five and lifts the football in the air as he crosses the goal line. Touchdown, Brandon Swift. Touchdown, Gibbs.
4: Well, the back comes from.
0: That was Brandon Swift giving Gibbs the 14-13 advantage. And then Gibbs quickly followed it up with an onside recovery that set them up with an opportunity to drive just halfway down the field off of a pooch kick. Recovered against the Red Devils. And then Gibbs jumped on again, 21-13 right after this.
7: Seth Sieber is an extra blocking back on the right side of the line.
4: Wilson back there, I think at tailback.
7: Indeed, Memphis Wilson, who had the touchdown taken off the board a moment ago. Fake to him, Jones keeps, rolls to his right, powers into the end zone. Touchdown Gibbs, touchdown Keith Jones.
4: Once again, I think the Hawks defense bit on Wilson getting the ball up the middle.
0: And that was how Gibbs went up 21-13. And where the score rests now at halftime, Gibbs 21, Halls 13. We check more scores around the area. Halftime scores, Maryville over West, 21-13 out at Knox West High School. Halftime, Austin East 12-7 over William Blount. Rockwood up at halftime over Wartburg 34-12. You have Eagleton Academy 20-14 over McMinn Central. Jellico 14-0 a half over Oakdale. CAK 28-0 over Heritage. As well, Alcoa 42-7 over Bearden. Cherokee and Campbell County 7-0 midway through the first quarter there. Bradley Central 14-7 over Walker Valley. New score update at halftime. Kingston 49-0 over Oliver Springs. All over them. Knox Central 35-0 at halftime over Fulton. Oak Ridge 43-7 over Clinton right now, still in the second quarter there. Marion County 14-0 over Polk County. Powell 14-3 over Farragut, still in the second quarter. 16-7 Teleco Plains over Sequoia. And that is your scores so far around the area. The Battle of the Bridge as well. Loudoun and Lenoir City in the Battle of the Bridge. 13-0 Redskins there. That is your look around East Tennessee up to this point so far. And we can get you set for more action here shortly from Gibbs and Halls. Just a few moments away from the second half kicking off. Just a few minutes away there. Look more into the Tri-Cities area. Actually up into the mountains. Sevier County 21-0 over Jefferson County. And then you got Greenback 20-12 midway through the third quarter there over Cosby. Happy Valley 48-0 over Cloudland down in 1A. And then Gatlinburg-Pittman looking to respond after taking a whooping last week at the hands of Seymour. 21-0 so far over Cott County. And Hardin Valley and Morristown East in action so far around where we are. Seymour 21-0 over Pigeon Forge. And then up in the Tri-Cities, Science Hill 14-7 over Morristown West. Then Dobbins Bennett on the road. Playing Asheville High out of North Carolina, 18-17. Dobbins Bennett trails at the break. Knoxville Webb also on the road, playing Asheville School in North Carolina. We'll get you scores more as they come along in the area. Again, Austin East 12-7 over William Blount. Maryville 21-13 over West. And those are some scores of interest as well. Farragut down 14-13 to Powell. But in just the other side of this break here, we will have more second half coverage of Gibbs and Halls. Gibbs, the 21-13 lead so far over the Red Devils. Second half coverage on the other side with Brian Rice and Chad Tindall.
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7: Back here at Gibbs High School. Gibbs and Halls and Chattanooga. What a first half we saw here. If you're just with us here a few moments ago, you heard the highlights of how we got here. But to recap it, a great start by Halls, a forced turnover by Halls on the third and one. But Chad Halls got here by converting some long third downs. Once Gibbs settled in on defense, they got stop after stop, connected on not quite an onside kick, but a pop-up kick. And all of a sudden, you blink, and the Eagles scored 21 and unanswered. Good job by Halls to get a stop before halftime, keep this a one-score game. But anything could happen here, and I wouldn't be surprised.
4: Well, Halls had a great drive coming out of the beginning of the game, went straight down the field, scored a touchdown, and then Gibbs gave him a very short field with the fumble. Halls did make a couple of big conversions, those big third and 16, two of them conversions that kept drives alive to give them a 13-0 lead. But Gibbs never let their head down. They got to rolling, and that offense got rolling, and that triple option, and I know I talked a lot about it, but it's a frustrating option or a frustrating offense to defend. Just as an example, you've got four running backs for Gibbs that have rushed the football, 8 carries, 7 carries, 5 carries, 4 carries, all of them with significant yards. And then their quarterback, Gibbs quarterback, has 2 completions, but both of those have been to the same receiver, Dallas Holt, both for 111 yards.
7: Yeah. Keith Jones tonight. Last week against Union County, he was 8 of 13. 3 of his 8 completions last week went for touchdowns. Tonight, 2 of 4, 111 yards, including a 70-yard touchdown to Dallas Holt. And that goes back to what you were talking about, just how difficult this option look is to defend. You think you have all the running backs accounted for? Well, he's just going to throw to one of them or one of the receivers lined up, and all of a sudden it's 6.
4: Well, and, you know, the Halls converted those two long third downs. But if you look at, again, rushing the football, Gibbs 148 yards, Halls 35 yards. Much different on the ground, but Gibbs really uses, it's like a pressure offense, and that is they go quickly. A lot of the time they're moving so many people around the formation, around the back, putting people in motion, keeping the defense off step. Trying to get create pressure, not knowing where that ball is going to come from.
7: And for Halls, Lincoln Wilson, the junior quarterback, 10 of 15, 128 yards, two touchdowns, including a 42-yard strike. Big night for him so far, but it's been infrequent as Gibbs, when they've had control of the ball, they've had control of the game.
4: Yep, and they really did, they did control it from about the probably the the 6 or 7 minute, 8 minute in the first quarter on, Gibbs really controlled the football game, scored three touchdowns, came back, and again, never let their heads down. It's been a little bit of a chippy game. This is a rivalry football game. These schools are very close to each other, not far away. A lot of these kids know each other. And, again, a little chippy at times, and very, when the first half ended, the Halls quarterback was being tackled, and he got up and he was letting the defenders from Gibbs know about it as he left the field. So I expect a fiery second half. It's a close football game, one touchdown, and be interesting to see.
7: Gibbs will have the football to start the second half here. With Chad Tindall, you just heard a moment ago. Brian Rice with you here on a Friday night. We'll be back in action on Thursday this coming week with Central and West. That should be a fun one. West is in a dogfight right now with Maryville. West Rebels showing some fight after a down season last year. Looking forward to seeing them take on Central on Thursday.
4: Well, and Maryville recovering from a very a big battle, big rivalry last week, and a tough loss. But interesting to see if the West can keep up with them through the rest of the football game.
7: Of course, Prep Zone on AM 990 will keep you abreast of all the games and scores going on right now. Shout out to Jay Spencer back at Sports Animal World Headquarters for leading us through halftime a few moments ago. Second half ready to go here. Halls will kick off from right to left. Halls in the white jerseys with the red numerals over red pants, red helmets. Gibbs in the familiar home look. Blue jersey, light blue jersey. White pants with light blue stripes. White helmet with the script Gibbs on each side. Xander Wilson will kick it away for the Red Devils. We have seen a little bit of creativity, let's say, on kickoffs from both teams here. So look alive. A reminder for me as much as anybody, don't look down at the chart. Just go ahead and watch this football.
4: Well, and you know, I left it out in my comments, but that onside kick, which was effectively what it was a big turning point in the game.
7: It's a driving spiral be taken at the 10-yard line, return to the 15, the 20, a big block at the 25, springs into the 35, to the 40, 45, 50, 45, taken down finally at the 43-yard line, but a huge return for the Gibbs Eagles on the wheels of Brandon Swift.
4: Yeah, I tell you, once Swift got the ball up there, he picked his lane, and he got a huge block from the guy that was back there with him to give him to break him free, and he picked his way through the defenders on special teams. And once he got rolling, he got ahead of steam and a big return down to the 42-yard line.
7: Gavin Self finally came up with a stop. Good to see Self back out there. Leading tackler for Halls was rolled up on and went off, not putting a lot of pressure on his ankle. At the end of the first half, back in there to start the second half. Here's a give straight ahead to Memphis Wilson. Wilson pushes the pile forward for a pickup of three across the 40 down to the 39. Second down and seven. So they give him officially three on the play. Clock rolling, 11:22 and counting here in the third quarter. Jones in the shotgun will turn, will give to Wilson straight ahead. He's going to bounce it outside, breaks the tackle, gets to the 35, to the 30. A flag comes in, though, as he gets down to the 25-yard line. He shook a tackle at the 39 right at the original line of scrimmage. and got free, and we will see if it will stand. I don't believe it will.
4: I think he got free because there was a little bit of a hold out there. I think the lineman got around that end and just held him.
7: Wait for the official. Here he comes. Holding on the offense is the call. Is microphone not working this time? There he goes. So it'll move it back to the 49-yard line, make it second down and 17 for Gibbs. Normally for an option offense, you say, oh, that might mean drive over. Not for this big play offense that we've seen. And another whistle. They were winding clock for play. I don't believe the ball was set. They snapped it before they got the ready to play.
4: Yeah, it Gibbs, though they run that triple option, they get yards in big chunks, so they have in this football game.
7: No, they're calling delay a game. The delay of game for snapping it before the ball was marked ready for play, not the play clock didn't expire. Snapped it before the ball was marked ready for play, so that backs it up even more. It's a second, about 17, I believe.
17: Second and 22.
7: 22, excuse me. That was 5 yards short. Second and 22. Two receivers to the far side for Gibbs in the shotgun. Jones back to throw, looking. Throws long, long downfield, and he is tackled. That is pass interference. Flags fly from everywhere. It was intended for Reed Daniel. Daniel went high, and there was really no choice but for Knox Burton to just tackle him because, yeah, it was going to go for a big game.
4: Yeah, and you wonder about plays like that. If the receiver gets around him, then does he actually catch it? You challenge him, but he just put his arms around him and tackled him right as the ball got there.
7: Now, the pass interference penalty is a 15-yard penalty, and it is not in high school an automatic first down. So that pushes this back to second and seven, excuse me. So a 15-yard penalty, not an automatic first down in high school. So it makes it second and seven back to where they were before the holding penalty.
4: Yeah, that's exactly right.
7: Jones will get the play call from the sideline and bring it into the huddle. They break the huddle quickly, sprint up to the line of scrimmage. A tight formation to each side. They'll fake the give. Now the end around to Swift. Swift has the corner of the 40. 35 rolled down as he gets near the 30. He will be near his first down at the 32, and it will depend on the mark of the football.
4: Yeah, once he got a head of steam around that end, he got to the second level.
7: Swift comes off a little hobbled. They are going to say it is just enough for a first down for Gibbs.
17: First and 10 Eagles.
7: Jones takes a snap, will give straight ahead and right into the heart of the pile across the 30, diving forward down to the 29-yard line. Check the number. I believe that is 8, Trevor Nicely. Indeed it is. They have running backs 5, 6, and 8. You have to be sure before you identify him, but that was Nicely. Another good carry for him tonight.
4: And one thing I will say about this triple option offense, it forces the teams to play very physical football. It's a very physical football game.
7: 3-yard gain, second and 7 for Gibbs. They'll give to Nicely straight ahead. Stops, now cuts to the outside, has the corner of the 25 to the 20, puts his shoulder down, steps out of bounds, and then absorbs a huge hit as he was well out of bounds. That's going to make this first and goal.
4: Gavin Self, I'm not sure what he was thinking because he had two defenders over there that had pushed him out of bounds. Self came in late. He must have been 3 yards out of bounds, and Self just pushed him, tackled him into the ground.
7: Yeah,
4: flags came out.
7: He had crossed the white and the blue of the sideline.
4: Yeah.
7: Half this distance to the goal because the run took it down to the 13-yard line. Now half the distance to the goal will take it down to the 8. Excuse me, down to the 16. Half the distance takes it to the 8. Again, Gibbs sprints to the line. It'll be Jones in the shotgun. With Wilson behind him, Wilson tries to bounce it outside. Nothing there. He's going to be pushed back for a loss of a yard or two.
4: Gavin Cantrell came up from the linebacker position, made a great play on the ball, and he never let him get around that end. He wrapped him up and got him tackled.
7: It'll be second and goal from the 10. Gibbs wants to go quickly. Now they look to the sideline. Shotgun look this time. One receiver to the near side, two to the far side. As Gibbs moves from left to right, Jones in the shotgun. Wilson behind him, fakes the give to Wilson. Throws to the end zone. It is caught for a touchdown. Dallas Holt, his second touchdown reception of the night. Fake to the back, went with a quick throw across the middle, and Holt was there for the Gibbs touchdown.
4: It almost sometimes to me looks like a trick play because he's a left-handed thrower, and so he backs up and kind of chucks it a little bit, and just a pinpoint pass into the end zone. Big play by the Eagles.
7: Holt had a 70-yard touchdown catch earlier. Point after here, up and good. 8:51 to go in the third quarter. It's Gibbs 28, Halls 13. 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
7: 8:51 to go in the third quarter here at Gibbs. The Eagles now 28 unanswered points. Lead Halls 28-13 with Chad Tindall, Brian Rice with you from here at Ernest Whitehead Stadium on the campus of Gibbs High School. Great to have you with us here on a Friday night. No, those are not wasp bees or anything else. The old school soccer vuvuzelas in the Gibbs student section tonight. Sawyer Henderson, another pooch kick again. But that time Halls was ready for it, made the reception at their own 48-yard line. Good job, heads up play there for Halls by Parker Thompson. And so it'll be first and 10 Red Devils in good field position at their own 48.
4: I tell you, it caught him off guard once, but it didn't fool him the second time, and Halls gets the ball at the 48-yard line.
7: Gibbs going for the kill shot there, trying to get the ball back. First and 10. Now Halls trying to answer the score. 8:48 to go, third quarter. Lincoln Wilson back. Will roll out to his left, trying to throw across his body. Instead, throw short to his running back to the 50, the 45. Lowers his shoulder at the 43 and dives forward to the 41. The freshman Maverick Sharp. In his second career game, a big gain there on the short pass up to the 40-yard line. Excuse me, the 41-yard line. Regardless, first and 10 for the Red Devils.
4: Reed Daniel of Gibbs made a good tackle there, just a one-on-one open field tackle. It was a good game by Halls, but it would have been a much bigger game if Daniel doesn't make that tackle.
7: First and 10 for Halls. Wilson in the shotgun. Sharp to his right, three receivers to his right. Fakes to Sharp. Looks, here comes the pressure. He's going to pull it down himself, and he is hit and hit hard. But after a pickup of right at four, went right into the heart of that defense, and Memphis Wilson, the linebacker, hit him hard.
4: He did. Wilson comes up limping a little bit, but once the quarterback pulled the ball down, Wilson went in there, went to the middle of the line, kind of spun around a little bit, then he got rocked pretty good.
7: Wilson said he was okay, wanted to stay in. They send Zachary Wilson on in his stead, number 40. No relation between the two.
4: Looks like a cramp because his legs are straight up in the air when he hit the sideline.
7: Cramps are undefeated, as Jason Swain once told me. Here's Lincoln Wilson throwing out to the right, has Chandler down at the 30. It is incomplete. They say the ball bounced. John Chandler tried to get his hands under it but could not.
4: I couldn't tell if the ball bounced or if it squirted away once it got there, but an incomplete pass. And again, the Gibbs defense is putting a lot of pressure on Wilson and making him make throws when he doesn't want to, creating some pressure.
7: Third and a long six. Ball is at the 37-yard line of Gibbs, and Gibbs has a player down. It's another cramp. He went down. That's
4: Swift.
7: Yeah, Swift has gone down with another cramp. He will limp off, and now the athletic training staff for Gibbs will come out and stretch him out here.
4: And I'm not sure that Gibbs can get him sacked, but the Gibbs defense is creating a lot of pressure, making Wilson it's not allowing that pressure, and making that throw just a second or two quicker is not allowing his receiver to break and get open where he wants him to. He just needs, when he's given that little extra time, Wilson has made some really big throws tonight, including the two third down conversions we've mentioned, but he's made some big throws and big gains at quarterback. But again, if they create just a little bit of pressure, make him go a little quicker than he wants to, he's not quite as accurate.
7: Taylor Hilliard, the athletic trainer for Gibbs High School, just like to shout out the athletic trainers because, well, Chad, when you're the broadcaster, sometimes when you go on the road, the athletic trainer has to help you out. That is not in his or her normal job description. We always say thank you to them.
4: What? Teamwork makes the dream work.
7: That is correct. Third down and seven. A big third down for Halls here with 7:13 to play third quarter.
4: Yeah, it really is. They got good field position in midfield on that little attempt at a pooch kick, but big third down for the Red Devils and for Gibbs.
7: Big on third down tonight. Here's Wilson rolling out to his right. Wilson is going to pull it down and run. He gets to the sideline. He has his first down across the 30. Just able to get the ball across the 30 for a first down for the Red Devils.
4: I don't think that was a design play. He kept rolling out, looking downfield, looking for receiver, looking. But then he saw he could get out there. The defenders had gone down and were covering the receivers. That opened up enough yardage for the first down over on the right side.
7: First and 10 for Halls. Ball right on the 30-yard line of Gibbs. Two receivers to the right. Wilson back throw, looking for it all in the end zone, looking for Chandler. It is incomplete. Good defense there by Gibbs. Brennan Albright, the cornerback, came in and held up Chandler just enough in a legal way to break up the pass, and he's still down and grabbing for his toe, which seems to be cramp time.
4: Yeah, he came down to the ground, and sometimes you see those cramps pop up when you jump up and really come down hard on the turf. All of a sudden, you got a little bit of a cramp, maybe a lot of a cramp.
7: Next week, these two teams, a couple of tough tests. Halls will play host to Powell, and Gibbs will be on the road at Alcoa. Last season, as we mentioned back in the open, Hall started 0-3 last year, but then ripped off region wins against William Blount, West, and Carnes in their next three games, ended up winning five straight en route to the 5A state semifinals.
4: Yeah, Hall's really turned it around and didn't get their head down last year. Reeled off those wins at the end because they had a lot of close losses. They were playing pretty well. We covered a couple of their football games. I think we covered the Oak Ridge game, yeah, and the Halls football game. And Halls just a couple of big disappointments there early on, but turned it around. as we talked about, that loss or that close overtime loss to Oak Ridge last week, a little bit reminiscent of last year, and then this is a big game for them coming into this one, so they don't start out, again, frustrated kind of like they were last year.
7: If you're Halls, you've played up in week one against a really good 6A team that's laden with future college players, and this week you step down to a 4A team, Halls being in 5A, step quote-unquote down to a 4A team, but one of the best 4A teams that you'll see. You know, Alcoa certainly leads the area in that, but this is a Gibbs team that is going to have a really good run here in 4A this year in Region 2. We'll see them later in the year against Anderson County.
4: Well, Gibbs used to be not much of a factor in Knox County football or this area, but they would love to tell you that they've won 29 football games over the last 3 years, the most of any team in Knox County. And so Gibbs has got their football program in good order.
7: Poised to build on it here. Two receivers to each side. Wilson goes with a hard count, and he got Gibbs to jump. First time we've seen that tonight, but coming out of the long delay down in the end zone with the cramp, Halls goes to the hard count and gets Gibbs to bite. So second down and five, move the ball up to the 25-yard line. Stay with two receivers to each side. Chandler and Pierce are on the far side with the ball on the far hash mark. Soto and Blanton on the near side. Blanton way down here on the numbers. Wilson in the shotgun, has Sharp to his right. Looks, throws to the sideline, incomplete. Was looking for Carson Pierce. Pierce was double covered, and Wilson wisely threw it towards the sideline where nobody was going to get it in the direction of Pierce.
4: It was one of those times I don't think that Wilson was really pressured that much in time, but it almost feels like, and he sort of reacts like he's being pressured, afraid of getting that tackle for a loss or the sack.
7: Third down and five. Wilson back to throw. Looks, throws the screen as it's set up to Sharp. Sharp has it to the 20, 15, 10, 5. In zone. Touchdown, Maverick. Sharp touchdown, Halls. For the first time since the first quarter, the Red Devils are on the board.
4: Well, a big play for the freshman, Sharp. Wilson did a great job just tossing the ball to him, and then Sharp really made things happen, getting around the blockers, getting up the field, getting in the end zone. That's a big touchdown for the Halls Red Devils.
7: A 25-yard screen pass catch. And it's 28-19. Xander Wilson on for the point after. Out of the hold of Lincoln Wilson. High snap, well handled. Kick is up, and it is good. 6:07 to go in the third quarter. Gibbs 28, Halls 20. And after 28 unanswered points, Halls right back in it with a score here.
4: Yeah, that's a big touchdown for them. Gibbs had really seized control of the game, had a lot of momentum. You can just kind of feel it. 28 unanswered points. It was only a touchdown difference, but it kind of felt like a lot more. But a big gain big touchdown for Halls coming out there. And again, I'll go back. Gibbs made the decision to try to go to the well once again with that little pooch kick, and they gave the ball to Halls at the 48-yard line. So Halls has gotten the short field on two of their touchdowns, one on the fumble where they get the ball about the 34, the other where they get the ball in the 48 when Gibbs tries another little bit of a trick pooch kick trying to get that football.
7: 6:07 to go here in the third quarter. Halls will kick it away. And Gibbs will try to keep that offensive momentum up. One thing to watch over here is Halls was on offense. Keith Jones, quarterback for Gibbs, was running up and down the sideline trying to stay loose, like he might be dealing with some cramping issues.
4: A lot of players jumping up and down on the Gibbs front of their special teams. I think they want to make sure they don't make a mistake on
7: indeed,
4: a pooch or an onside kick.
7: Xander Wilson will kick it away. He will boot it end over end. It will be taken and bounce into the end zone for a touchback. So, an even 6 minutes to go here in the third quarter. And now an important, I feel like you say it before every drive, Chad, but an important drive here for Gibbs. as they can make this a two-score game once more. Defensively, Halls has to be thinking, get a stop here. Let's go tie this game up.
4: Well, the Gibbs offense takes a lot of time off the clock because they run the football a lot. They have been passing some tonight, and they do have some sets where they take the snap and through that option still have the pass and those short passes that sometimes can turn into big gains, which we've seen. But close football game.
7: 28-20 Gibbs. Jones in the shotgun will give to Swift across the formation. Swift gets to the edge and runs out of bounds for maybe a couple. Gets it up to the 22. He ran a long way to pick up 2 yards. Now they'll give him three, as he got to the sideline. So second down and seven.
4: Yeah, he comes from the total opposite side of the field around, gets the ball, tries to get it up to the short side of the field, so there's not a lot of room there.
7: Absolute packed house tonight here at Gibbs. Stands full on both sides and a huge crowd sitting on the grass berm on the far side of the field. Jones in the shotgun. Jones turns, gives to his setback Wilson. Zach Wilson bowls ahead up to the 25, puts his shoulder down. Zach Wilson wears number 40, is kind of the bruising back. And he got some bruising yards there. Up across the 25 to the 26, sets up third and a long three. Go two receivers to each side against a four-man front for the Red Devils. Jones will have Memphis Wilson as his running back. Play clock under 10. Receivers on the far side asking to go through the play call again. Here's Jones. Jones fakes the give, throws across the middle. It is complete. Ho, ho. The 35 breaks a tackle, and he is off to the races. 40, 30, 20, 10, touchdown, Waylon Spiridonis. Waylon Spiridonis goes to the house for Gibbs.
4: I mean, just a third down and four play, a quick hitter across the middle. The quarterback, Jones, just delivered it, a pinpoint pass, and he shook the tackler. Once he shook that one tackle, there was nobody back there to get him.
7: Well, when you have to account for all these running backs, all these skill players, it's one-on-one. You make your guy miss, and next thing you know, it's 74 yards and a touchdown. Point after is blocked. It is blocked, which keeps this a 7-point game, or excuse me, a 14-point game. 34-20, Gibbs with the lead.
4: But Brett, go ahead.
7: The point after, now each team has missed point after, so it takes it back to 14. Two touchdowns, 2 point afters, the deficit for Halls.
4: You're exactly right, Brian. It does this Gibbs offense, every defensive man. One of the things that the option does, the triple option, is that the ball can go to so many different players that the defense has to play assignment football. And that is that if you get beat by your man, you may turn around and he's running down the field. And that's exactly what happened there. They forced the defense to not overplay anywhere because the ball can go anywhere.
7: 34-20, 4:57 to go third quarter. We've had three touchdowns scored in the last 3.5 minutes of game time. Back and forth we go. Keith Jones, quarterback for Gibbs, 4 completions on 6 attempts, 195 yards and 3 touchdowns.
4: How many of those yards were after the catch? About 160?
7: Yes, conservatively.
4: Yeah.
7: Kick is in the air, a line drive that will bounce and be taken at the 10. Up to the 15, up to the 20, a little stutter step to the 25, trying to work his way outside. Won't get there, powering across the 30, into the pile. It'll be the 33-yard line where Halls will take over.
4: Kamari Mays did a good job coming up there. That was a pretty good kick, and they had to get over to try to get it and catch it. He did a pretty good job getting upfield, getting a good return.
7: 4:44 to go, third quarter, in a high-scoring third quarter here at Gibbs High School. First and 10 for Halls. Lincoln Wilson, the quarterback, has had a great night as well. 12 of 20, 164 yards, 3 touchdowns. First and 10. Trips to his right. 1 receiver to the left. Takes the snap. Will give to his running back straight ahead. Dances up to the 35. pushes forward up to the 37-yard line. Pick up a four.
4: Memphis Wilson was having none of that. He got up there in the middle of that line, and Memphis Wilson squared him up and pushed him back. He wasn't going to let him get anything more.
7: And give him forward progress, though, as we mentioned, up to the 37. So a four-yard pickup, second down and six.
4: Memphis Wilson leading the Gibbs Eagles in tackles. Got eight tackles on the game tonight.
7: Clock rolls 4:14 and counting here third quarter. 34-20, Gibbs with the lead, but Halls with the football. Stay with the three receivers to the right, one to the left. Wilson will roll to his right, has some room, is going to pull it down and run across the 40 to the 35, or to the 45, absorbs a big hit as he rolls out of bounds right near midfield. We're going to give him the 49 in plus territory. Good pickup on the pull down run by Wilson.
4: Yeah, he got tripped up when he got around there, but a good run. Isaac Parker tripped him up, but first down.
7: First and 10 at the 49. 3:44 to go, third quarter. Two receivers to each side for Lincoln Wilson. He has Maverick Sharp on his right hip in the shotgun. Will fake the give. Will throw out to the boundary to Eddie Soto. Puts his foot on the ground at the 45 to the 40. Breaks the tackle there to the 35. Drags a defender past the 30 down to the 28-yard line. Big play. Another first down for the Red Devils.
4: I made a lot of comments about physical football, but that's an example. I mean, he danced up the sideline, but then he was fighting through blocks to get about an extra 6-8 yards.
7: Now, these two teams are delivering some hits on both sides of the football.
4: A very physical football game.
7: First and 10 for the Red Devils inside the 30, ball at the 28. Ball's looking to pull within one score. Two receivers to each side. Wilson now with Knox Burton in the game at running back. Chandler across the formation. They fake it to him. They throw long for the end zone. It is caught at the 3 into the end zone. Touchdown, Cooper Blanton. Touchdown, Halls.
4: That was one-on-one. Trey Hughes had him down there. He got 2 yards past him. And the thing is that Wilson was really they blitzed him from the right side, made him throw quicker, but he just tossed the ball down there, down in the end zone. Put it up there, and again, Trey Hughes just comes up with a huge touchdown catch. The scoring in the third quarter continues.
7: 28 yards on the connection from Lincoln Wilson to Cooper Blanton. Had 4 catches for a 113 last week. Catches his first touchdown of the night. Here, Wilson on to attempt the point after. It is up and good, and it is a 7-point game once again. Gibbs 34, Halls 27 in a third quarter that seems like it's gone on for an hour, but I'm not complaining.
4: Well, it has been exciting. I was thinking coming into this football game, our game last week was about 3 hours 45 minutes, very long for a high school football game. I was thinking if the Gibbs offense had the ball for any significant time, given that option that they run, that the game would go quickly, but they're just running up and down the field and scoring.
7: Yeah, Gibbs has had 4 possessions under 3 minutes tonight that resulted in touchdowns. And here another, I mentioned it before the last touchdown, Gibbs scored with 8:51 to go in the third quarter to make it 28-13. Then we had a touchdown at 6:07, a touchdown at 4:53, and now a touchdown at 2:50. It has been back and forth. If you love offense, welcome to Corrington tonight. Xander Wilson will kick it away. Spierdowis deep to return, as is Zach Wilson. See what Halls does with it here. Halls has been more apt to just kick it away straight up the center of the field. Gibbs has moved it around a little bit. 7-point ball game. It is a kick away, a spinner that will be taken up at the 15 by Wilson. Takes it to the 20, and he's going to bounce out of 2 tackles. Now he has some room. Breaks another tackle across the 30. Dives forward to the 33-yard line. Chad, he was dead to rights back at the 20-yard line, somehow got away from it.
4: Yeah, he broke away from 2 defenders and went around and got another 6 or 8 yards, but He just kept those legs running. One of the things we've seen from Gibbs is there when they get the ball, whether it's on a pass or it's on a run, they just churn those legs. They don't stop.
7: First and 10 for Gibbs at their own 33-yard line. Keith Jones in the shotgun. Memphis Wilson to his right, a receiver to each side. They'll send Spadaris in motion and will give straight ahead to Memphis Wilson. He will be stacked up at the line and pushed backwards for no gain.
4: Travis Brassfield in there from his end position, making a good tackle. Some good help across the line.
7: And Terrell Chandler, the safety, came in to help drive him back.
4: Yep.
7: Clemson commit was coveted by many SEC and ACC schools. Second and 10 after no gain. Clock rolls 2:05 and counting.
4: With a 7-point game, I tell you, this game has just continued to be close because it just keeps scoring.
7: Gibbs will spread it out. Three receivers to the right. They will give it straight ahead to Memphis Wilson. He breaks one tackle. Can't step out of the second one. Falls up to the 40. It'll be a pickup of 7. Set up third and a very manageable 3 yards.
17: Gain of 7.
4: Somebody's going to break at some point in this football game, you would think, and get a defensive stop and turn the game around. It's important for Halls because there's a team that's down, but a big third down here for both teams.
7: Gibbs is going to slow things down here ahead of the 3rd and 3. Jones came to the sideline to get the play call. Gibbs will huddle and then sprint to the line. Tight formation. Jones in the shotgun will send a man in motion. We'll give it to his big back, Zach Wilson. He pushes forward, breaks a tackle, has a first down, but the ball comes loose. Hall says they have it. Do they? They do.
4: I think he kept fighting and fighting, and they kept grabbing at the football, and it jumped out of there.
7: Ball comes out on a what would have been a first down run for Gibbs for the second time tonight, and now Halls has the ball at the Gibbs 47 with a chance to tie this game up. 1:10 to go, third quarter.
4: You know, Brian, I talk about the Gibbs players, the runners, they just keep grinding and grinding, but sometimes that can create opportunities for a defense to rip the ball away, which I think has happened both times that Gibbs has fumbled.
7: First and 10 for the Red Devils, the 47 of Gibbs. After scoring a touchdown a moment ago, right back at it. Two receivers to each side. Going to reset the play clock as it had ticked down earlier than it should have. Gibbs only able to take about 1:30 off the clock on that possession before the turnover. Wilson back to throw. Lincoln Wilson rolls to his right, looking long down the center of the field. It is incomplete. Was looking for Jarrell Chandler, but a flag down. Spiridowis was there on the coverage.
4: He came over the top of Chandler, and maybe he got there a little bit before the ball, but it looked like good defense from here.

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2: If you're Halls, you got to wonder if that fumble, getting that second fumble, is what really breaks the, gets them back into at least a tie.
1: And they drop the snap. Wilson, though, picks it up, rolls out, looks long downfield. It'll be incomplete. Was looking for Jarrell Chandler, effectively was looking to throw the ball away. Made a good decision there.
2: Yeah, he did. He threw the ball where nobody could really catch it. But a fumbled snap again, and he was getting some pressure from the other side from Gibbs.
1: So very experienced, the offensive line for Halls. Four returning starters, and Graham Wright, who was not a starter last year at left guard, is a senior. Two receivers to the left, one man to the right, tight end to the left. Here's Wilson throwing to his left, has the complete to Cooper Blanton down inside the 25. They're going to give him the 23. It's going to be a yard short of the line to gain. Third down and a long yard.
2: Lincoln Wilson doing a good job rolling out and finding his receiver, delivering it on target, letting his receiver catch it, get a couple yards after the throw.
1: Two receivers and a tight end to the left. One man to the right. Running back is Knox Burton. Wilson gets it. We'll give to Burton. Burton a little bit of room off right. Tackle will power forward. We'll have his first down to the 21-yard line.
2: A short gain, but that's all he needed.
1: 48 seconds to go, third quarter. 34-27, Gibbs leads by 7. Halls trying to drive for a game-tying touchdown.
2: Keenan Norman came off for Gibbs, looks like with a cramp.
1: First and 10. Wilson in the shotgun. Maverick Sharp checks in at running back. Two receivers to the right. He rolls to the right. He looks for the end zone. He has a man, but overshoots him. Had Jarrell Chandler by himself, but overshot him into the Axle Logistics sign.
2: Yeah, it was way overshot.
1: Resets, second down and 10. 22 seconds to go, third quarter.
2: Keenan Norman back in the game after getting his cramp stretched out.
1: Four receivers for Halls. Pierce and Blanton, each with a big play tonight on the left side. Soto and Chandler, each with a big play to the right side. Wilson takes a shotgun snap. He's going to pull it down and run straight up the middle. Absorbs a big hit. Continues pushing forward. Gets down to the 15-yard line. A pickup of 6. It'll set up third down and 4.
2: Offensive line did a really good job pushing it back. Got him the yards. But once he made first contact, Gibbs did make sure he didn't get any more.
1: That will be the final play of the third quarter. We head to the final frame here at Gibbs High School. We're after 3. It is Gibbs 34, Halls 27. This is Rivalry Thursday on a Friday on 99.1 The Sports Animal.
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8: We move to the fourth quarter here at Gibbs. The homestand Eagles lead Halls 34-27 with Chad Tindall, Brian Rice with you here tonight from Ernest Whitehead Stadium at Gibbs High School. But Halls is on the move. The Red Devils scored the first 13 points of this game. Gibbs then 28 unanswered. The teams have traded touchdowns since. After forcing its second turnover of the night, Hall's on the move.
9: Got to think this is probably four down territory for the Red Devils, even if they don't get this third down and four.
8: From the 15-yard line of Gibbs, I would say you are absolutely correct. Wilson in the shotgun, two receivers to each side. Will take the shotgun snap, rolls to his right, is going to pull it down, lowers his head, and has his first down, down to the 11-yard line.
9: That was a good run. I think it was a design run. He gets the snap in the shotgun, looks downfield, but then immediately pulls it down, gets his first down.
8: We don't have the weights on the Halls players, but Wilson certainly appears to be giving up 70 or 80 pounds on Keenan Norman, who made that tackle. He lowered his shoulder and got what he needed. First and goal at the 10.
9: Well, Wilson, their quarterback, is the leading rusher for Halls. 60 yards.
8: Two receivers to each side, or two receivers to the left, and a tight end, one man to the right. Sharp is the running back. They will give to Sharp. Straight up the gut to the 5, lowers his shoulder, dances forward, down to the 2. Sharp, a slow developing run, but an effective one. They're going to actually give him the 1 yard line.
9: Just following his blocks, pushing it up through there, letting that offensive line push him back.
8: Second and goal at the 1. They'll go quickly. They'll give it to Sharp. And down, let's see. No signal. He's going to be short, but flags down. Wait for the official to see if it's a hold or something else.
9: There's a line, the line judge on this side.
8: Illegal substitution on Gibbs. Halls was going quickly, and they caught Gibbs in a substitution. So half the distance to the goal moves it from the 1 to the half. Although, as I was told by official statisticians, the Ryan Child at UT many years ago, there's no such thing as a half-yard line. Well, that's where the ball is, between the 1 and the goal line. Big formation. Give straight ahead for fumble. Sharp. Into the end zone. Fumble the ball. It has been pushed through the back line. A touchback. Gibbs gets the stop.
9: Holy smokes. Sharp comes, the runner went up in there. They ripped the ball out. It bounced, must have 8 yards back in the end zone. Gibbs falls on it. Touchback.
8: Sharp is down at the goal line. And what a big defensive stand by Gibbs.
9: Unbelievable.
8: They will tend to the player down. It is Maverick Sharp down on the play. Well, they will tend to him. 10:40 to go in the fourth quarter. the fumble. And it stays 34-27.
9: I tell you, we have had some big plays in this football game and a couple of big turnovers, but certainly none more than a fumble in, you know, Halls is driving to try to get that tying touchdown and just to fumble it in the end zone, and Gibbs gets the ball back.
8: So it stays 34-27 Eagles. We're going to hold it here as it's not TV timeout time yet, even with the player down. But Keith Jones Jr. and the Gibbs offense will have an opportunity here to take some time off the clock and perhaps net another score, make this a two-possession game once again. The turnovers, Chad, though, have played a huge role in this. We go back to the start of the football game. After Hall's score on its opening possession, forced a Gibbs fumble, turned around, scored again. All of a sudden, it's 13-0 with 54 seconds to go in that first quarter. Gibbs had the ball for a minute of the game, and they were down 13-0 on their home field. They hold on to the football, get an onside kick, and all of a sudden, they're not back, just back in it, then take the lead.
9: Yeah, two fumbles have given Halls a short field, both at the 34-yard line and around the 50-yard line or 48-yard line. So they got a short field a couple of times, the Red Devils did, leading to scores. Both of those times led to scores. So Gibbs getting a little payback here, I guess, by getting that fumble at a really critical time in the football game. Sharp is limping a little bit, but he is putting a little weight on both sides. I mean, both legs as he's walking. He's getting a little assistance, but walking again, putting weight on both legs.
8: Headed to the Hall sideline. And here comes Gibbs. Keith Jones Jr. will have Trevor Nicely as his running back.
9: Got to think the Eagles are going to be a little energized after getting that fumble.
8: And go with the big formation. One receiver to the left, send a man across the formation. He will block for Nicely. Nicely gets it out to the 25, shakes a tackle there. To the 30, dives forward out to the 34-yard line. A 14-yard pickup and a first down for Gibbs.
9: He's running straight at us, and you can see Hall's trying to grab at that football. They've done that, done it successfully a couple of times by getting fumbles.
8: 10-27 and counting. Jones in the shotgun. Jones will send a man across the formation, now sending him back. It's Clay Phillips coming across the line. Send a little run and will give instead straight ahead and Nicely. Nicely spins out of a tackle across the 35, pushes the pile up to the 38-yard line. 39 is what they will award him on forward progress, a 5-yard pickup, second and 5.
9: Real congested in there. Once they make contact, Halls is just trying to rip at that football. You saw Gavin Self in there just trying to get his hand in there. As soon as the runner got stood up, they've got a couple of players in there trying to get that football.
8: Second and 5. Jones sends the man in motion. We'll give it to the man in motion. It's Spear Dallas, who had the touchdown catch earlier. He will be wrestled out of bounds as he gets up to the 38-yard line. Pickup of 3 and sets up 3rd and 2.
9: Yes, Ben Dallas did a good job breaking one tackle, but then Cantrell got him about 3 yards ahead.
8: 3rd and 2. Clock stopped as he went out of bounds. 9:33 to go in the ballgame. 3rd and 2. Go with a tight formation, a receiver to each side. Jones sends a man in motion. Gives it to standing tailback Nicely. He pushes forward, and he's pushed back. Maybe a yard, if not no gain.
9: Interesting call here by Gibbs.
8: And now a flag down.
9: Oh, Gibbs is jumping up and down.
8: Halls, there was a little unsportsmanlike conduct, according to the official.
9: What in the devil?
8: They had a couple of Halls players were talking to an official on the backside, and immediately the flag goes in the air. And that is going to give Gibbs a first down on what would have been 4th and 1.
9: I'm telling you, the Red Devils had stopped them, forcing the fourth down, putting Gibbs in a position where they got to decide if they're going to go for it, 4th and 1 at the 44. And then the Red Devils just make an undisciplined mistake. I don't know what happened, but it was well after the play was over.
8: It was words in the defensive backfield.
9: Goodness gracious.
8: First and 10 for Gibbs. Ball matriculates up to the 43. A give is to Zach Wilson. Wilson will not roll out of the tackle. He'll be pushed back.
9: Carson Pierce just threw him to the ground. Again, we've talked about the physical aspect of this football game, and that has not stopped.
8: No gain. Second and 10 at the 43. 8:52 and counting. 34-27. Gibbs leads by 7.
9: I'm still shocked by that unsportsmanlike, because the ball had been marked. They were short, and then all of a sudden we saw a flag in the air.
8: Second and 10. Send a man across the formation. It'll be Spear Dallas. Gets to the edge to the 40. Steps out of a tackle to the 35. Rolled down as he gets to the 31. But there is a flag down in the backfield, and then another flag on the sideline.
9: Goodness.
8: We'll sort this out. Looks like a hold on the back end, but then was there a late hit on the sideline?
9: Well, the runner is following Trevor nicely up there. Nicely made a good block. And maybe he got his arm extended a little bit to get the hold call. But I don't know what happened on the sideline, but they're talking about it. Gibbs coaches are listening intently as the referees and officials meet there close to him.
8: As it stands, it is an 8-yard pickup.
9: The referee's going to sort it out.
8: Here we go.
3: They're kickoff on the play. Holding is reset for the offense. It's 10-yard penalty. After the play, personal foul on the offense.
9: Oh, my goodness. Wow. A 25-yard penalty. Well, two penalties totaling 25 yards.
8: So the hold will push this football back from the 35-yard line, all where the play would have been, all the way back to the opposite 35-yard line, which sets up second and 32. Massive penalties and turnovers have played a massive role in this game, and there's another.
9: Goodness.
8: Second and 32. What do you have in the playbook for this one, Chad?
9: Well, you know, it's with the offense that they run, they've thrown a couple of the only long passes they get is a short pass that turned into a long run. So we'll see what Gibbs calls, but a huge penalty, because they had gotten the penalty against Halls, moved the ball down there, and then all of a sudden, you know, we've got two penalties, 25 yards total, backs the ball way up.
8: Gibbs is going to take a timeout here and talk it over. We're going to take it with him. 8:30 to go in the fourth quarter. It's Gibbs 34, Halls 27. It's Rivalry Thursday on 99.1 The Sports Animal.
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3: 5 minutes, 28 seconds to go here at Gibbs High School with Chad Tindall, Brad Rice with you on air. Rivalry Thursday package on a Friday night tonight, thanks to Catholic and Anderson County. Catholic getting the big win last night over Anderson County on Rivalry Thursday. Vince Ferrar, Riley Halton will wrap things up for us when we're done.
8: Man, what an exciting football game, Brian. I tell you, one touchdown, 5:28 to go, 34-27. Gibbs over Halls here at Gibbs Stadium. And I'm telling you, the Halls are going to get the ball at the 12-yard line. Who knows what happens in this football game? It's just been a great one.
3: If you're just joining us, you've missed a lot. Halls jumped out to a 13-0 lead. Then Gibbs would score the next 28 points unanswered, and the teams have traded touchdowns since. Halls gets a big defensive stop, and now they have the football first and 10 from their own 13-yard line. Wilson, back to pass, looking, long downfield, has a man caught up at the 28-yard line, out of bounds, first and 10 for the Red Devils, Cooper Blanton. First and 10 for the Red Devils. That's the way you want to start the drive.
8: I will say that the Halls is on offense, but they've done a better job controlling that Gibbs offense here in the second half.
3: Wilson rolls out to his right, gets to the edge, is going to pull it down and run up to the 30. Stutter step there, spin move, spins out of another tackle up to the 35-yard line. It'll be a pickup of 9 yards. It'll be second and one.
8: Had their blue jerseys chasing him around everywhere, but they're linemen, and he's faster and quicker and gets away from them and then gets a big gain.
3: Made something out of nothing, especially with the spin move. Second down and a yard. 36-yard line of Halls trying to move it towards midfield, trailing 34-27, 4:40 and counting. Two receivers to each side. Wilson bargain out protections. Has Burton to his left. Looks, quick throw out to Chandler. Has a complete up at the 42-yard line. Spins out of a tackle. It's a pickup of 5. Flag down back in the backfield.
8: Might be a hold back there.
9: Marker on the play.
3: And as it stands, Jarrell Chandler has given his team a first down, but pending this flag, and Halls is walking backwards. Yeah, holding on the offense to wipe off the first down and take it from second and a yard to second and 9. Excuse me, second and 11. Move the chains back even further. And stick with two receivers to each side. Ball on the near hash. Marcus Halls moves from left to right. Chandler and Soto on the near side. Pierce and Blanton on the far side. They'll send Soto in motion across the formation. Wilson back to throw. Looking for Soto. Has him incomplete. Went right through his hands up at the 38-yard line. Would have been enough for a first down.
8: And I'm surprised they didn't get another hold there. Sieber was coming around that end, and the Hall's defender, the offensive lineman, just grabbed him. But an incomplete pass, bringing up third and 11.
3: We're into double coverage there. Third down.
8: 4 minutes to go. Looks like Halls is leaving the offense on the field. Oh, excuse me. They put up fourth down, but I guess it's third.
3: Third and 11. Big opportunity here for Gibbs to get a stop and get the ball back. Halls has completed Several of these long third downs, they will not complete this one, though. But he throws short. I don't know if he was expecting Chandler to come back to the football. Well, but a miscommunication, and Wilson threw it well short, fourth down.
8: He had some big blue jerseys coming at him, particularly Sieber, right up the middle, lifting their arms, creating a lot of pressure on the quarterback. Really good job by the Gibbs defense, because when he turned to throw it, I don't think he knew where he was. He was going to throw it to a spot, but there was nobody there.
3: Aided by the holding penalty, it's fourth down, and Gibbs has it stopped. Hall sends the punt unit on. Carson Pierce ready to boot it away. Graham Adkins deep to return for Gibbs. Has his heels on his own 42. Pierce waits. He boots it, and it's off the side of his foot and goes out of bounds on the Hall's side of the field. Where will the official mark it? Oh, he was going to mark it up at the in plus territory. Yeah, the Gibbs coaches are pointing at the 35-yard line.
8: The officials are just lost.
3: And
8: I mean, they really are. The official on this side, he marked the ball down here at the 45. The other side, it's 20 yards back now, 15 yards. I'm not sure they knew it, where the ball went.
3: And it's still not where Gibbs said it should be.
8: And I'm not sure it is.
3: Gibbs had it.
8: Well, it's closer, but
3: marked up at the 32, 33-yard line. It's going to be marked at the 42 instead. Gibbs, though, does have the ball in plus territory. First and 10. Ball, they finally have officially arrived at the 41-yard line. Tight formation. Jones will give straight ahead. Now bouncing outside as nicely gets to the 40. Sheds a tackle at the 35 and rolls down inside the 35 at the 34.
8: Pierce had to do a yeoman's job to try to not have a face mask on that. He came over the top of his helmet, and you saw his head move a little bit, but the referee was right there.
3: 7-yard pickup for Trevor Nicely. Second down and 3. Ball is at the 33-yard line of Halls. Gibbs moving from right to left. Jones in the shotgun with Nicely offset to his left. A receiver to each side. Spierdalis moves to the slot on the right side. They will give straight ahead. Nothing fancy here. Nicely stutter steps at the 33, pushes forward to the 30, has a first down, down to the 29-yard line.
8: Tough running. He just dances around, trying to find his way through his blockers. And not a long game, but a really big game because he got the first down.
3: Clock will now be a factor, 2:48 and counting. First and 10, Gibbs at the 29-yard line of Halls. Jones awaits the snap. Now we'll look to the sideline and use every bit of the clock that it can. 14 on the play clock. Jones, tight formation with receivers to his left. Toss sweep left to Nicely. Wilson will move ahead. Cross the 30 down to the 25. Wilson a pickup of 4. Looks and like Hall's going to call a timeout.
8: Yep, Hall's going to want to use. They've got all 3 timeouts. They're going to use one of them.
3: Your running backs are 6 and 8. It's tough on old man to see it from up here.
8: Yeah, exactly.
3: Second down and 6 after this timeout. Chad, a first down effectively ends the game here.
8: Yeah, I think it would. At least close. Hall's has got 2 timeouts still, but I think they're very conscious of where the clock is and they've got to stop him. Of course, Gibbs has been getting – Halls has done a much better job, and I'll give him credit, and they should get a lot of credit because Halls has played a good football game. But they've done a much better job with this Gibbs multiple triple option offense in the second half. Again, some key penalties, some key turnovers both ways. It's been a very close football game, and – will continue to be, but we'll see if Gibbs can run out the clock with 2:17 to go.
3: What a night this has been. This team, or these teams, have thrown some haymakers here tonight.
8: If
3: 34-27, Gibbs leads with 2:17 to go.
8: It does appear that some of the Halls faithful are losing their faith, whereas the Gibbs fans on this side, it doesn't look like we're losing much of our crowd.
3: They are ready for a celebration here. The Halls students, though, stand strong across the way.
8: Yeah, the students are still packed in.
3: Second and six, Jones in the shotgun. Jones will give straight ahead to Wilson. Breaks one tackle, but not the second. Pushes forward. It'll be a pickup of right at three. Sets up third and three. And again, Halls will take a timeout here. Is it four down territory here, Chad?
8: Well, I mean, I guess they could try a field goal, and that would help them a lot. I guess
3: would make it a two score game.
8: Yep, their kicker got a 45 yarder last week against Union County, so they got a kicker that can make a field goal. But three to go. Goodness, I tell you, the way that Gibbs has been getting yards on the ground and being late in the football game, I guess we'll see. But hey, on that last drive, you got Brassfield blowing up two plays in a row and holding the runner for no gain. So nothing's a sure thing in this game.
3: Third and three out of the timeout. Again, we'll be back on Thursday night next week at West. It will be Central paying a visit. First of two times we see Central this season.
8: Yeah, I think the Central had a big win tonight. The Battle of Broadway.
3: Went over Fulton. We will see Central at West, as I mentioned, next week. Later in the year, we will see Powell at Central coming up on September the 24th.
8: We saw last week Powell is a very good football team.
3: Third and three. Jones turns, gives to Wilson. Wilson will be stacked up, and he will be stopped short. He will be stopped short.
8: It's going to be fourth and one.
3: Will Halls take its final timeout or let it roll? They are. They will take their final timeout.
8: A big decision here for Gibbs. I don't see a kicker on the field. Well, Sawyer Henderson sitting over here by a coach.
3: A minute 49 to go is the timeout called by Halls head coach Brent Hughes.
8: So it's a 37-yarder from where the ball is spotted. It'd be a 37-yard field goal. Not a chip shot in high school.
3: Fourth down and a yard.
8: If you're Gibbs, the way that you've been running the ball, you might like your chances to make a yard rather than a 37-yard field goal. An observation from the press box.
3: You were initially stopped on that play for no gain, but fell forward for a couple of yards. Setting up fourth and one. Do that again, and the game is over.
8: And they may use a more tight formation. Both those plays that Brassfield made, they were running out to the end. They might just stick it up the middle and see if their offensive linemen can push them back.
3: That said, twice on short yardage plays tonight, Gibbs has turned the football over.
8: Trying to get those extra yards, and Halls has done a good job at times of trying to rip that football.
3: Offense will be on the field for the Gibbs Eagles. Keith Jones Jr. will bring his team to the line. Fourth and a yard. A first down puts this rivalry game in the win column for Gibbs. Jones under center. Jones dives forward. It's going to be close. Where do they spot it? He has the 20. Let's see where the spot is. If it's where the far official is, Halls has the football.
8: I think he got a yard.
3: Both teams are pointing. Where do they put it down?
8: See the ball. It looks like it's a first down. But we may actually have a measurement. We don't see that very often anymore.
3: They have unpiled the bodies.
8: You see where the football is. We can kind of see it through there.
3: If it touches the 19-yard line, it's a first down. They are going to bring out the chains.
8: We're going to have a measurement.
3: Oh, my goodness.
8: I think he got it, but I don't know.
3: I wouldn't bet on it with your money.
8: it's funny to see the teams out there and the coaching staffs all pointing one way or the other.
3: Here comes the chain gang.
8: This is a point of excitement. I tell you, this is so exciting that the TV cameraman is out there on his knees looking at the ball.
3: A minute 41 to go. They will stretch out the chains.
8: A little drama there.
3: First down, Gibbs!
8: Oh, my goodness, by an inch.
3: By the tip of the football. Perhaps one of the dimples. The Gibbs Eagles can kneel on it from here.
8: And I'm going to give credit to the chain gang. The man in the T-shirt over there, he added a lot of drama to it because he pulled that flag up in the air and slowly put it down.
3: First and 10 for Gibbs at the 19-yard line of Halls.
8: I tell you, Halls needs to be careful. They had Funderburk over there was starting to get into it with the Gibbs players. Not really what you want to do here. They got the first down.
3: Jones will kneel on it. He'll have to do that once more.
8: No sense getting into his fisticuffs here late in the football game.
3: And a flag comes down.
8: Yeah, that's the thing. Hudson Limbaugh and Funderburk were over there yapping and pushing. And, hey, Gibbs pushed it and got the first down. You also see some Gibbs players going over there and giving a little hugs to their counterparts on the other side. So we've seen some not good sportsmanship. We've also seen some good sportsmanship.
3: Indeed.
8: And I think that was...
3: They will wind the clock here after the penalty. After they mark off the penalty.
8: There it goes.
3: Now the clock rolls.
8: Well, Keith Jones is going to let that clock roll for about 17 more seconds, which that's what's on the play clock.
3: Take it all the way down, kneel on it, and then he'll have to do that, I believe, once more. He's taking it down to make sure that he only has to do it once more. Kneels on it there. It'll be third and about 16, but that all academic at this point.
8: Yeah, they waited to stick the play clock up there for a while.
3: Still have not started the play clock.
8: Yeah, I mean, that's...
3: They may not have to kneel
8: these,
3: on it.
8: The referees are kind of holding that football before they mark it. Now they put 40 on the play clock. There we go. That's going to be it. That's it. They don't have to snap the ball.
3: They will not have to snap the ball. And in a back-and-forth affair, Gibbs rallies from 13 down in the first quarter. They will knock off Halls tonight. Your final score, Gibbs 34, Halls 27. This is Rivalry Friday on 99.1 The Sports Animal.
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3: Gibbs knocks off Halls tonight, 34-27, with Chad Zendel, Brian Rice with you here. What a night. Back-and-forth battle here in this rivalry game. Halls took a 13-0 lead after scoring on its opening drive, forcing a fumble, and then converting, making it 13-0. Gibbs then scores the next 28 points, making it 28-13 in the third quarter. Halls scores twice after that, but Chad, turnovers and big defensive stops end up telling the story of a game that, when you look at the score, you would say it was all about offense.
8: It really is. I mean, this game was just such a tough football game, a very physical football game. Gibbs' offense is really tough to defend, and they showed that in the first quarter. Halls did a better job in the second quarter. But when you look at the stats, 435 yards for Gibbs, 331 for Halls. We wondered if Halls could find a little more offense than they did from last week. They did a lot more, not necessarily, but they did play a pretty good football game. But look at the rushing yards. 235 yards for Gibbs, 95 for Halls. Gibbs' offense in that triple option is tough to bring down. They don't have a long passing game, but they really can run the football.
3: Well, and it opens up the passing game as we talk about who our player of the game is. Your two candidates are quarterback Keith Jones, 5 of 7, but Chad, for 200 yards and 3 touchdown passes, Dallas Holt, 3 catches, 121 yards, 2 scores.
8: Yeah, and they had some outstanding defense, too. I mean, I will tell you that the Halls quarterback was getting rushed a lot, and that is due to the linebackers and due to the line. Seth Sieber, 9 tackles tonight for Gibbs. But those blue jerseys were putting a lot of pressure on the quarterback for Halls and making him feel like that he had to go quicker than maybe he did. But Gibbs played some good defense, too. We'll talk about, you know, we look at the offense, and it's like the old phrase, offense sells tickets, but defense wins games. And I think maybe the defense for the Gibbs won the football game tonight. They put a lot of pressure on Halls.
3: So congratulations to our players of the game, Keith Jones, Dallas Holt, and, well, the Gibbs linebacking core that helped win this game for the Eagles tonight, 34-27. Final stats, final thoughts when we return next. It's Rivalry Thursday on a Friday on the Sports Animal.
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3: A game dictated by defensive stops and turnovers. And, Chad, it seems silly to say at 34-27, that's what happened here tonight. Each team with ample opportunities and each team also coming up with big stops when they needed it.
8: Well, you really thought that Gibbs was kind of giving the ball away or giving the game away early on. Halls comes down, has a great touchdown drive to start the game, and then Gibbs fumbles the ball, gives them a short field at the 34. They go in and score another touchdown, miss the extra point, but it's 13-0. And Halls has all the momentum there early in the football game, but then Gibbs turned that around. They got their offense rolling. They started putting pressure on the Halls defense, frustrating Halls at times, and reels off 28 points. And then in the second half, man, what a barn burner. It was back and forth, key penalties at key times both ways, for and against Halls and Gibbs. And then that big turnover in the end zone where Halls had driven the ball all the way down there at the one-yard line, and then the runner is stopped. He fumbles it in the end zone before he crossed the goal line. Gibbs recovers, and then that kind of was the final turning point in the football game. There was some penalties back and forth as Gibbs drove the ball down, but that was a big, big turnover.
3: You know, you look at this and you said whoever lost this game would have a lot of things to think about. A lot of moments that you could have gotten that stop, that you could have not committed that penalty, not committed that turnover. And tonight that's Halls. Chad, they're a lot like they were last year. Started 0-3. Halls has Powell next week. Could be another tough one, but when you look at how you've played against Oak Ridge and Gibbs, you're saying there's no game that we can't win on our schedule, but now you've got to go do it.
8: Well, Brian, you and I had Halls and Oak Ridge and Halls and Powell last year,
3: yep.
8: And we saw Halls come away with two tough losses, and they had a tough loss last week, a really tough loss tonight. And then Powell is a very good football team. They played good at Anderson County last week when we saw them. They got a lot of talent on the field. It's going to be a real challenge for Halls playing a Powell team. That's their biggest rival. That's a big rivalry football game. But Halls could just as easily start out 0-3 kind of like they did last year. And, man, that is a tough place. Because Halls is not a bad football team. They've got a lot of good players. They've got some good offense and defense. And so, again, you kind of hate to see it, but it's like a repeat of last year.
3: Well, that's going to wrap things up for us here tonight at Gibbs. We will be back at it on our usual Thursday slot next week, as we will be just down the street from the station, West High School. It will be West and Central. Looking forward to a big one next Thursday. Chad, thanks for your hard work each and every week. We'll see you Thursday night at West High School.
8: Looking forward to it. Always like to go to West. It's one of the closest games to my house. I do like that, but good. Always treated well there. West, great place to watch football. Hope our listeners join in.
3: Big thanks to Jay Svensson for pushing all the right buttons for us tonight. Him pulling double duty on Thursday and Friday this week. Thanks most of all to you for listening. Big thanks to Mark Packer, Skip McMillan, Joe McNish with their assistance in preparation for the broadcast and stats tonight. Now for Chad Tindall, Brighter Eyes saying so long from here at Gibbs High School. Your final score, Gibbs 34, Halls 27.
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14: 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So tonight, it was a third straight win in the series between Gibbs and Halls for the Eagles over the Red Devils. And, you know, Halls, speaking of that Oak Ridge game, they were on the wrong end of that overtime loss to Oak Ridge last week. As you know, Jesse started 0-3 last season and then got it together and made that magical run to the state semifinals. And they're going to have to come out of a hole again this year, falling to 0-2. What'd you make of Gibbs getting the 34-27 win over Halls?
15: I just think right now Gibbs has Halls' number just a little bit. And they also had, I think, some more returners that could probably feel a little bit more comfortable in that game. Remember, Halls has got a transfer quarterback from Volunteer, and I think we're seeing him get better and better every week. And they have really young running backs at Halls this year, too. So I think Halls is going to be just fine, just like they were a year ago. I just thought Gibbs was maybe a little further along in their timeline in terms of having that solid identity at this point in the season.
14: Yeah, you mentioned young running back. I think one of them fumbled near the goal line as well that Gibbs forced, and then the fumble went into the end zone and then ended up being a touchback as it was recovered by Gibbs. That would have tied the game potentially with a PAT at that point in the fourth quarter. So I think you're spot on there in terms of the youth. So what else tonight? We had a bunch of blowouts, obviously. How about, let's go here. How about Hardin Valley with their 2-0 start? A 3-touchdown win at Morristown East after down 14-0, winning 35-14. What do you think of Tyler Wynn and how he's got those guys going early on?
15: Absolutely. I think we saw towards the end of last year that his program had taken a significant step forward and was kind of right there on the outside looking in of the playoffs. And I felt good enough by what I saw out of their preseason scrimmages to rank them in my preseason top 20. Now, there's times where I miss, and I miss really bad on that preseason top 20. But I liked what I saw at the size up front, the skill players that they had, the returning quarterback. They have one of the better specialists in the area in Logan Holbrook. They just had every piece in place that they needed to compete early on in the season and get off to a good start. Now, definitely some big, big games coming up in region play for Hardin Valley. But if they can win the right ones, I could see them being a 3 at best, a 4 definitely in the playoffs.
14: Is Seymour the biggest surprise of the area here early on?
15: Yes, in a way. Caleb Olive, the head football coach there, comes from a very, very successful Tullahoma program in the Mid-State. His dad was coached there for years. He was on the staff when they were winning state championships. He has the correct mindset to be a great community football coach. And they've gone in there, and people have absolutely bought in to everything that he has preached. They've upgraded facilities. They've gotten better every single game, including last year. And I thought that their week one win over Gatlinburg-Pittman was a huge statement win for that program. Now, it's a Gatlinburg-Pittman team that got ravaged by transfers and injuries. But still, that was a significant win for Caleb Olive and Seymour. And they got one of the better defensive linemen in the area. I really like him. I think we'll be talking about him more as the season goes on. But they've shown an ability to put up some points as well.
14: 42-8, the win tonight at Pigeon Forge. Jesse, what can people find at Five Star Preps later on tonight with you and your great staff working the area?
15: Yeah, so we got an MVP chain, Vince, that we're putting out every single week, and people might have seen it on social media for our first Faint Classic last week at Sevier County. But our MVP chain, it spins, and I gave one out tonight. I gave another one out tonight. We're going to give one out every single Friday night. Brody Sparks got it tonight, and he had it spinning, and we did an interview. So that interview is going to be out on social, but We got video highlights from all around the area. We got photo galleries from all around the area. I think we covered four or five games tonight. That'll be up. We got box scores. We got statewide scores, week two standouts, all that and more. I'm going to be up till about 3 or 4 o'clock in the morning tonight. As you can hear, I'm wired up. I got out of that grass, by the way, so we're driving. We're good, and we're headed back to headquarters, and we're going to get it all up on 5starpreps.com.
14: That was going to be my final question, is did you get out of there?
15: We're good.
14: I do have one follow-up question, last thing on the way out, is you mentioned that spinning chain. Is it like a John Cena spinning championship belt? Is that the kind of the style of that, the MVP chain?
15: Yeah, thereabouts. It definitely has that centerpiece. It's got the 5-Star Preps logo in it, and it spins, and it's like, look, we're not rich at 5-Star Preps. We can't afford real gold, but it looks gold, and I don't think it's going to tarnish. I mean, I don't think it's going to turn their neck green if they wear it, but it's good to have, hang up in your room, and have some good memories about it. So when I gave it to Brody Sparks, he's like, no, you can wear that home, and he was like, oh, for real? And he was really excited to have it, so look out for those every single Friday night. It's going
14: to
15: be fun.
14: All right. I'm going to @5starpreps right now on X to check it out. Thanks, Jesse. Appreciate you're the best. We'll talk to you again next week.
15: All right, perfect. Thank you, guys.
14: All right, that is Jesse Smithy. Man, who works harder? Who does it better in terms of prep?

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2: 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Central 42-0 over Fulton. Sevier County 35-7 over Jefferson County. Maryville 48-13 over West. Oak Ridge 50-14 over Clinton. Powell 28-3 over Farragut. Alcoa 56-13 over Bearden. South Doyle 34-0 over Carnes. Austin East 36-18 over William Blount. Grace 56-7 over Carter. Seymour 42-8 over Pigeon Forge. Unicoi County 35-20 over Northview Academy. CAK 49-0 over Heritage. McMinn Central 48-20 over Eagleton Academy. Asheville 48-21 over the Webb School. And Concord Christian just going final a few minutes ago. 53-7 over Mount Juliet Christian.
1: Yeah, that's what happens when you have running clock. You start an hour later than everyone else, and you get done at almost the same time. All right, we'll have some of the surrounding area scores and a final score in a scoreboard on that coming up in just a few minutes. Also, we will catch up with Gibbs head coach Brad Turner when we come back. 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I'm Vince Ferrara. We're on AM 990, the Sports Animal, and the alternate stream on the Sports Animal app.
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5: 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We are taking you to the top of the hour, getting you all the finals, running through those scoreboards. For those of you jumping in and on your way home, getting in your car from some high school football action in the area. And one of the better games we had tonight was our game on 99.1, the Sports Animal, the Rivalry Friday game, also our feature game here on Sports Animal Prep Zone, and that was the Gibbs Eagles getting a 34-27 win over the Halls Red Devils. Gibbs now at 2-0 on the season, and their head coach Brad Turner nice enough to hop on with us here to talk about it. Coach Vince and Riley, good evening to you. Congrats on the win. How are you?
6: Appreciate it, fellas. I'm exhausted, but it was a great win. I'm not in football shape. Lord of mercy.
5: You need a little bit more time. So not quite a midseason form, but man, what a game! What a fun game! Talk about that mentality of your guys to not flinch, down 13-0, and then get on that run and get out front and stay out in front.
6: Yeah, I mean, we knew Hall's got some great football players, well coached. Coach Hughes does a phenomenal job. You know, you can't turn the ball over. That was one of the things going in. People ask, who's going to win the game? Well, whoever makes the fewest mistakes. And maybe we made one less fewest mistakes, but, I mean, we turned it over a couple times. And, you know, on that first drive and, you know, give them the ball in a short field, you just got to keep playing. And I feel like offensively we knew we could move the ball. And obviously when we got going there a little bit and got a stop or two on defense, and just kept grinding. Our kids believe in it and proud of them.
5: On the night, Keith Jones Jr., your junior quarterback, 5 of 7 passing, 200 yards, 3 touchdowns, including a 74-yarder, had, you know, a couple of carries and did work on the ground. And people maybe know you historically. They don't see you all the time as a run all the time team. But when you get that kind of efficiency through the air and have that kind of threat, Coach, that makes you awfully good on offense, doesn't it?
6: Oh, yeah. I mean, we work on a lot of passing. It's just one, you know, football is not a hard game. When you win the line of scrimmage and you're willing to stick with it, I mean, that's sort of what we do. If we've got a quarterback that can throw it, we'll throw it. If we don't, we're going to run it. But, you know, we really depend on our guys up front, whether it's passing or, you know, running the ball. But Keith is very efficient. I mean, if we threw it 25 times, he'd probably complete 20. He's just that good. But, you know, we try to do whatever we got to do to win.
5: Talk about the atmosphere for you guys tonight. Obviously, a Halls team coming in, and you guys have sort of had their numbers, a third straight win over them. Looked like a great atmosphere at your place, which is pretty typical.
6: Yeah, man, we have a great fan base. And in this game especially, both sides, it's fun. There's a lot of people that's played in this game that were here tonight and have been a part of this in high school. So, you know, it's just fun to come. It's bragging rights. I mean, the game really – when you think about playoffs and you think about what you need to do to win a state championship, it obviously may help a little bit, but this is just one of those when you get older and you talk about it, and, you know, it's fun to talk about and brag about for a year and then play the next play.
5: We're visiting with Gibbs head coach Brad Turner here as the Eagles get the win at home over the Halls Red Devils on you heard here on the Sports Animal 34-27. All right, that was the score when Halls was inside the five near the goal line against your defense. Take us through the play with the forced fumble and then the touchback to keep Halls from getting in the end zone and potentially tying it.
6: Man, I guess it's one of those bend don't break. I mean, I don't know, man. I still don't. I mean, it's just one of those crazy things that happen. And just like us fumbling on the first series, you know, it's just one of those. We caught a break there, and then we get the ball back, and then we get a penalty and another penalty, and I don't know. It's like second and 40. I don't know what it was, and then we get a roughing the passer to give us the first down. So, you know, and then we wind up punting, but. It's a crazy game, but that's what you get in these games. You just never know. Both sides are – it's wild.
5: So at what point do you start to look ahead to next week? Because it only gets easier from this point for you guys. Just kidding.
6: Much easier schedule moving forward.
5: Alcoa next week on the road, yeah. Coach. Talk about that.
6: Well, you know, I tell these guys, you know, all you're going to hear all week, there's no chance. And, you know, we've heard that a lot with Anderson County. We heard it with Alcoa last year. And the way I look at it, man, these guys have an opportunity to go out and play a really good football team and against a bunch of players that are probably going to be playing Division One or pro football one day. I remember when I was coaching here and defense coordinator and T. Higgins was playing at Oak Ridge. And, I mean, we played really well that game, and it was fun to go against guys like that. So I think it's the thing, you go out, you play hard, you play Gibbs football, and, I mean, you know, you don't go out and worry about what they do because they're good at what they do. You just go out and try to play your game and see what happens. But, you know, obviously it'll be a fun atmosphere. Never played over at Alcoa, so we'll get over there and see what that's all about.
5: You certainly have always the right mentality for that kind of stuff, for sure. Coach, always a pleasure to talk to you. Appreciate it. Good luck next week and the rest of the way, and we'll catch up with you down the road.
6: Thank you, guys. Appreciate you having it.
5: All right. Thank you. That is Brad Turner. He's a football coach at Gibbs, 9-3 last year, and outstanding season, and really trended in the right direction. Two impressive wins to start out the year, obviously over Union County, as many expected, but this was a little bit more of a tussle with Halls, and then it levels up next week as they will be on the road at Alcoa. Interesting that Coach Turner saying he's never been there for a game, but that will be one of the better games next week. Gibbs could very well work their way into the top 10 in the state rankings next week. All right, Riley, let's get a check of those surrounding area scores, and then we'll circle back around, then we'll do the other East Tennessee scores after that. But tell us about the Battle of the Bridge and some of those other surrounding area scores.
7: Yeah, now officially all the games we are tracking tonight, including the ones from our outside East Tennessee or other East Tennessee schools, all have gone final now, and that includes the Battle of the Bridge. 29-0, Loudoun gets the win over Lenore City in the 100th running of the Battle of the Bridge. Science Hill, 49-28 over Morristown West. Gatlinburg-Pittman, 35-0 over Cock County. Union County, this one came down to the wire, 37-36 over Granger. And then Kingston, the big 49-14 win over Oliver Springs.
5: All right, we'll come back. We'll get you Knoxville area scores. We'll check outside of East Tennessee, and we'll keep pumping those scores your way as well. And we'll certainly set up next week for you as well and see what else pops up here as we take you to the top of the hour. With Riley Haltom, I am Vince Ferrara, Eli Davis at the controls. 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
5: 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That's where you could use the alternate stream. When Tennessee baseball and softball are playing at the same time. We'll have one on the FM, one on the AM, and you can bounce back and forth. During basketball season, overlap happens. So those instances occur quite a bit where what's on the AM is different than what's on the FM. And the Sports Animal app is terrific because it allows you to be able to listen to either one that you get to choose. And it's all in studio quality, which is a lot of fun. You can always interact with us on the show. It's at SportsAnimal991 on all the socials. The handle is the same. I'm at Vince Sports, V-I-N-C-E Sports. And then Riley is at Riley Haltom, R-I-L-E-Y-H-A-L-T-O-M. And thanks to Sergeant Pepperoni's Pizzeria, the official pizza prep zone on the Sports Animal. 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
7: 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Gibbs got the 34-27 win over Halls on our sister station, News Talk 98.7. Harden Valley, a 35-14 win over Morristown East. In the Battle of Broadway, Central took down Fulton 42-0. Sevier County 35-7 over Jefferson County. Maryville 48-13 over West High School. Oak Ridge 50-2 Clinton 14. Powell 28-3 over Farragut. Alcoa 56-13 over Bearden. South Doyle 34-0 over Carnes. Austin East 36-18 over William Blount. How about Grace Christian Academy 56-7 over Carter. Seymour 42-8 over Pigeon Forge. Unicoi County 35-20 over Northview Academy. Christian Academy of Knoxville 49-0 over Heritage. McMinn Central 48-20 over Eagleton Academy. Asheville from North Carolina got the 48-21 win over Webb. And then Concord Christian 53-7 over Mount Juliet Christian.
5: All right, so a couple of noteworthy things in terms of some of those scores that we heard. Webb School score, unfortunately, George Quarles now at the helm of that Webb School program. Now at 0-2 to start the year. It's such a rough year last year. And then Coach Quarles coming in, and he was very optimistic. He knew it was going to take a little bit of time. You got to get their numbers up and work some things out. But they will win there. Crazy that our friend Don Mahoney, who was an analyst on the Sports Animal game of the week for a long time with me. He was the head coach and had a great amount of success. It bottomed out last year with a whole bunch of things that happened, but Coach Quarles keeping him on the staff. So he is offensive line coach at Webb School, but still looking for that first win of the year and having to travel to North Carolina last night. So that was, that's one thing. That Eagleton College and Career Academy game with a loss to McMinn Central. We were tracking it all night, Riley. Yep. That was a back and forth, very close game. And then it got away from Eagleton and McMinn just rolled to the finish line.
7: I mean, it was tight in the third quarter there. It really was the fourth quarter where McMinn just kind of pulled away and Eagleton kind of fell apart. It was fumbled snaps and bad turnovers. It was just Eagleton kind of, they were right there with them. And then kind of fumbled that game away there to McMinn Central.
5: Mentioned Concord Christian with the big win and over Mount Juliet Christian. So Steve Matthews gets his first win of the year. Concord Christian had a really good year last year and gets their first win to move to 1-1 on the season. CAK continues to roll. They've had two dominant wins. Heritage was dominant in their week one victory, but CAK moves to 2-0. With that 49-0 win. Seymour continues to impress. We talked to Jesse Smithy about that. Caleb Island, before Jesse said it, I'd heard a lot of compliments about Coach Olive at Seymour, and they're off to a 2-0 start. So congrats to them, enjoying some early season success. Grace Christian, man, that's a really good team. They are loaded. They can run the rock. Massive win over a 4A team in Carter tonight. Good for Austin East, man. They've had certainly some tough times. They just beat a 5A team on the road. And that was a team that was above 500 in 5A last year. Now, William Blunt wasn't able to make the playoffs. It was very close for them of being just on the outside looking in. But they're a high-scoring team. And still a 5A team, and for Austin East and Coach Stevens to get that win, that was another kind of crazy back and forth game. It was 18-18, and then AE doubles up William Blunt on the road.
7: Yeah, it was again another one that it just seemed like it was going to be close throughout the entire game. Then you get to halftime, and they could get back out there in the second half, and looks like two completely different football teams took the field, and Austin East just kind of dominated from that point out. William Blunt not able to really get any momentum going in that second half. And yeah, good on Austin East to get that kind of win on the road against a 5A school.
5: Another program that has had some struggles in recent years, South Doyle. Happy for them to get a win. Man, Carnes has yet to score in the first 2 weeks. They were shut out by Hardin Valley last week at home 49-0 and then lose on the road 34-0. But South Doyle, 2-0 start for the Cherokees. So getting some things going there at South Doyle, and it'll be South Doyle hosting Heritage next week. And, you know, the schedule will pick up a little bit later on in the year. They got Gibbs on the way. They got Alcoa on the way, Anderson County, but, excellent start to the season for the Cherokees of South Doyle and trying to get things going. I mean, Alcoa dominant once again, over Bearden. Powell, very different sort of game than it was last week when they had the shootout with Anderson County. So the Panthers are at 2-0. Mentioned, we talked about Oak Ridge with Jesse Smithy and them bouncing, them having a much different performance and just being cautious with Malik Howard. In case you missed it with Jesse Smithy, he was on with us, said they're just being, cautious with him and limiting him. But he should be fine. And that Oak Ridge team, was certainly in top form today. Maryville running away from West, first win of the season for Maryville. First win as a head coach for Kenny Caubel, at the helm there, as Derek Hunt has been the coach there and had so much success, and he stepped away and Coach Caubel elevated from coordinator to that head coaching spot. So congrats to Coach Caubel on getting his first victory at Maryville.
7: Yeah, no question. Had a tough draw in week one.
5: Yeah.
7: Getting a team like Alcoa and a big rivalry game like that in your first game as head coach, and then yeah, you're able to get, or you're able to go on the road to West and make some good things happen and come away with a W against a pretty good West team that started their season 1-0.
5: So the Smoky Bears maybe aren't running away from teams at quite the level that they were at times last year, although they did have some close games in their terrific run getting to the state championship game and before falling to Page. But just a workmanlike performance, 35-7 road win at Jefferson County. So the Smoky Bears at 2-0, they just beat a 6A team in Jeff County who had won in week one. Central continues to dominate the battle of Broadway. They're off to, they look fantastic. Kane Long, their quarterback, was phenomenal tonight, as he typically is. And mentioned the great start for Hardin Valley. And then we talked to Coach Turner at Gibbs as well. Come back, get scores for you. We'll run through the surrounding area scores in case you miss any of the Knoxville area scores. We'll get that. Plus, we will run through the schedule and some of the top games on the docket for week three of the prep football season. Great to have you with us. This is Sports Animal Prep Zone presented by KOC, going to the top of the hour. We're on not only AM 990, but FM 99.1, the Sports Animal, and the Sports Animal app.
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5: 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Thanks to Eli Davis. Tremendous work as always tonight. Chris Bernard always saving the day as our onside engineer. Riley, let's run through some of those scores we've got with all finals from the surrounding area here in East Tennessee.
7: You got a Loudoun 29-0 over Lenoir City in the Battle of the Bridge. Science Hill 49-28 over Morristown West. Gatlinburg Pittman 35-0 over Cock County. Union County 37-36 over Granger. Kingston 49-14 over Oliver Springs. Some more. You got Rockwood 41-24 over Wartburg. Cherokee 62-28 over Campbell County. Daniel Boone 21-14 over South Green. How about Greenville, 48-14 over Upperman. Volunteer dominant 64-16 win over Claiborne. Teleco Plains 36-7 over Sequoia. Coalfield 41-34 over Stone Memorial. That one was back and forth all day. North Green 34-20 over West Green. Jackson County 26-14 over Midway. Oneida 45-14 over Harriman. Greenback 44-18 over Cosby. Sunbright 61-32 over Pickett County. And Jellicoe 35-0 over Oakdale.
5: Man, big time blowouts in some of those games. And the only region game goes to Rockwood in that battle with Wartburg. So congrats to Rockwood for getting the region win. All right, one last run through the, just run them through fast, just the finals in our Knoxville area scoreboard.
7: 34-27, Gibbs over Halls. 35-14, Hardin Valley over Morristown East. Central 42, Fulton 0. Sevier County 35-7 over Jefferson County. Maryville 48-13 over West. Oak Ridge 50-14 over Clinton. Powell 28-3 over Farragut. Alcoa 56-13. South Doyle 34 over Carnes 0. Austin East 36 over William Blount 18. Grace Christian 56-7 over Carter. Seymour 42-8 over Pigeon Forge. Unicoi County 35-20 over Northview Academy. CAK 49-0 over Heritage. McMinn Central 48-20 over Eagleton Academy. Asheville 48-21 over Webb. And Concord Christian 53-7 over Mount Juliet Christian.
5: Look at that. That's all our scores within a couple minute period. Well done, Riley.
7: Thank you.
5: All right, now here's what the schedule looks like for next week. As you may have heard Brian Rice mention, the Rivalry Thursday game is Central at West, so Central at 2-0 at 1-1 West. So Brian and Chad will be back on the call on the Sports Animal on Thursday night. That means Catholic plays on Friday night as well, for the first time in the 2026 season, as they played on Saturday in week one and then Thursday on Rivalry Thursday last night for the Fighting Irish. So Catholic will be at Lipscomb Academy on next Friday night. Trent Dilfer back at that program at Lipscomb Academy. There'll be one other East Tennessee game on Thursday, and that'll be 2-0 Greenville at 1-1 Northview Academy. So Northview Academy takes the lost to Unicoi County tonight in a close game, and then they follow it up with Greenville next week. So that will be difficult. One of the marquee games next week, 2-0 Gibbs at 2-0 Alcoa. That's on Friday night. The rest of the Friday scoreboard looks like this, involving some area teams. William Blount at Clinton, Upperman at Farragut, Anderson County at Fulton, 2-0-2 teams there. Powell will be at Halls, 2-0 at 0-2. So Halls at 0-2 in an 0-2 hole, and then they have to host a top four team in 5A in Powell. As you'll notice, a number of region games getting underway next week. Bearden at Maryville was another one of those. So Bearden takes the big L today. How about Bearden? They got Alcoa today, and then they got Maryville next week. So congrats.
7: Not an ideal back-to-back to have there. That's really unfortunate there for the Bulldogs. Not the two teams you want to face in back-to-back week.
5: Trying to rebuild and remake that roster that has had a lot of players transfer out and things like that, and you get those two in back-to-back weeks. So North City will be at Oak Ridge, Oakdale out over Springs, Heritage at 2-0, South Doyle, Carter will be at Union County. So there's a few of the games that are on the docket for next week. And then of course, we've got on News Talk 98.7, you'll be able to hear Hardin Valley with Hardin Valley Academy football, always on News Talk 98.7, as they'll be at home, their home opener against Bradley Central. Riley, awesome job. 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
7: Yeah, last one of the season before we get into game day all day. And hey, we're going straight from Saturday Sports Talk into our first real FBS level college football games with that kickoff in Ireland.
5: It's a beautiful thing. Have a great night. Have a great weekend. Thanks to Eli. Thank you for listening. I'm Vince Ferrara. This has been Sports Animal Prep Zone presented by KOC. Have a great weekend.
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0: What's up, fellas? Mike Golic Jr. here. 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So call the right play. 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

0: Hey, what's up? It's Tyler Ivins, and it looks like you are currently streaming the Sports Animal. Be sure you tune in every day riding with Ivins during Tyler and Will. You want to make a little coin? Let us help you. Tyler and Will Afternoons, 3 to 7, found right here on the Sports Animal.
1: Hey, y'all. It's Charlie Starr from Blackberry Smoke. Y'all know our fans are like family to us, and family watches out for each other, especially when we're out riding. 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Even one drink could be too many. Don't let a good ride end the wrong way.
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What's up? Tyler Ivins from Tyler and Will Afternoons. 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Tyler and Will 991 on the Facebook, on the Twitters, on the Instas. We got you covered.

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1: FBS team versus the FBS team. All right, so big against big. You're laying a bunch of points. The big favorites are on a 15-1 run against the spread. So teams like USC laying a bunch of points against San Jose this week, that would be the place to start there. They have to be big, big favorites, right? 37.5 is the official number. So for FBS versus FBS, 15-1 run against the spread. So that's the only one this week. So you'd start there if you were just looking at, those type of trends as big, big favorites. Power 4 non-conferences, the home teams are good. So if you play at Power 4 at non-conference, home team, and you're at home, 62.5% run, 25-15-4 against the spread. So those are just a few. We'll go over some totals when we get back from the break. But it's important to kind of recalibrate in college football because the average guy, his number one thing is just go out, look at the names on the front of the jerseys, and bet. Maybe he had some success doing that in the bowl games or he had success late in the year. It's totally different. So you have to be able to adjust. That's good information to consider if you're going to be betting on your own. If you want to make money, though, don't bet on your own. Go to FatJackSports.com. I can help. Even if you want to start with some of your plays, add my plays with it. $69 this weekend through Monday. It's all college football, all NFL preseason, all free baseball, which has gotten hot here in the last week or so as well. Only $69. So get signed up for that. The better deal, if you're like, gosh, I love $69, that's awesome. It's less than that every single week when you sign up through the Super Bowl for football. That's what's so, I don't know, frustrating is really my word for it, because guys get fired up about a $69 special. But if they sign up for the year through the Super Bowl, they're going to get, it's about that every week. And you're not going to see another $69 special unless you've turned it on Pornhub, or you're going to be getting it twice a year maybe on this deal, because we're going to give away these picks twice a year for $69 or so, maybe three times at the most. And every other week you're going to pay more if you're going weekly, where you can go right now, get the season and pay less, or pay out the service fee. It's a little bit more if you do that, but pay it out over the next 4 months or so. Get all the plays, get the free plays, add soccer now. And consistently, actually give yourself a chance to consistently make money betting on sports. Don't go anywhere. We're going to take a break. We'll come back. We're going to sprinkle in a little bit of college, a little bit of NFL, all of it in segment two, because football's here. And it's time to get going, and it's time for you to start making some money if you're going to be betting on these games. And for a lot of you, we're going to talk about maybe some of the pitfalls you're going to be heading into with some of these prediction apps that are coming into your market in your state. We'll talk a little bit about that. We'll get you ready for the weekend. Don't go anywhere. 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
2: It's not the gambling she hates. It's the losing. Don't be a loser. Stick around and find out who is winning this weekend. More of the Fat Jack Sports Hour when we return.
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2: 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He is the Fat Jack.
3: Thank you so much, Brandon. Fat Jack Sports Hour, segment number two. Ready for the weekend, week zero of college football. 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And the bases, we've been playing some big money line favorites, Brandon. Have you noticed that?
2: Yeah, a couple. Rarely do we play parlays. I can count probably 12 in the last 20 whatever years that I've been doing the show with you here. But yeah, some money line parlays of big favorites in baseball. And yeah, I mean, if it comes through, that's the only way to do
3: the parlays. These guys are on board with that. If they sent three or four parlays and they were normal teams, the only time we play parlays, literally in 25 years, is they've been money line, pretty good size favorite parlays. Well, you're never going to have a point spread parlay from me ever. It never happened because they are suckers bets. If you're out there betting and you're going to bet parlays this weekend, you are a sucker in sports. You're going to lose sports betting. We've talked about this before. We're not going to spend a ton of time on it. We only have an hour. But understand this, that if there's one thing you hear, if you want to make money betting on sports, do not play parlays. And if you've never heard my show before, we should do a thing and put it up so people could just go to the website and be educated on why parlays are such a bad bet. Here's an idea. Go to ChatGPT and put in, are parlays a good bet? It'll tell you. I'll use ChatGPT anyway for everything. Ask it while you're asking, is this girl going to be my future wife? And is this restaurant going to be the place that I can get good salami? Go ask it about parlays, about sports betting parlays. And if it says anything other than it's a waste of money, then I'm not going to deal with ChatGPT anymore.
2: Parlays can be fun, but from a mathematical perspective, they are usually not a good bet if your goal is long-term profit.
3: That's the easiest way to say what I'm saying, which is you're an idiot if you're playing parlays.
2: Same message.
3: Same message.
2: Different paths. Yeah.
3: Different paths, which has been really consistent over the last 25 years. Heck, that's why we have you doing customer service, because we can give it a lot of ways, but not get. You know, I'm gonna tell you how it is, and that is don't play parlays. Mathematically, it's a horrible bet. There's four possible options on a two-team parlay, which means you should get 4-1 if you hit it. You get 2.5-1.
2: So you're already giving away the goose.
3: If you can hit 50%, you're already behind the eight ball 1.5 times what you should be getting if you can hit 50%. Most of you can't hit bet more than 50%. That's why you're betting parlays, because you know you can't hit 50%. If you knew you could hit 55 or 60% of the games, you would retire, buy a boat in Florida, and do what I do. But you can't, and it's okay, because you're great at what you're great at. But if you could, you would do what I do. You know you can't. That's why you play parlays, because you don't have to hit 50% if you win a parlay. You just have to pick the right ones to get together, and then you win. The problem with that is the math of what you're getting based on hitting 50% is horrible for you. It will break you long term, and you'll be like, well, my buddy hit an 18-teamer. Yes, he did, and then he gave it all back if he kept betting.
2: And he didn't tell you about the 36 that he lost before that. That didn't it. And to your point, that's a two-team parlay. You add in a third team, a four team, a six team, it is diminishing returns, diminishing probabilities of hitting that in order for you to make money. And that's just on one bet, not a long-term solution.
3: Yeah, it gets worse as you go up. That's the sad news. Is two team, the numbers we gave out just now, that's the best case. You get to three team, four team, five team, it's even worse. The mathematical odds of you hitting it versus what they're going to pay you when you hit it are a lot worse. That's why you're going to lose. Again, we're back at the fair. We're throwing the ring toss. We're throwing the softball in the bucket. All the things we talked about. It's more difficult than people understand, and that's why by the time we get to November, most people who bet on their own are going to have quit betting, and that's okay also. At least you're smart enough to quit betting. There's that small percentage of people that really need to not be betting all year at all, that aren't going to bet, and they're going to dig themselves a hole. And a lot of it's going to be just simply based on the fact that they're doing things the wrong way. Not that they're doing it the wrong way. So go to FatJackSports.com if you're going to bet this weekend. 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We are already doing it. 2 weeks ago, we won 6-1 in the NFL preseason. Last week, we won. Soccer added another 5 games of profit. 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Get signed up today and win. All right. Prediction markets are here, Brandon. Mm-hmm. They're in Oklahoma. They're in California. They're in Texas. They're in every state, actually. Right, wrong, or indifferent. They're a little bit like a mosquito or a good mosquito. What would be a good mosquito that's in every state, whether you like them or not? How about butterflies? They're like butterflies. They are in every state. They are spreading their wings. And you, if you're going to be betting, a lot of people are going to be, or you're going to be doing anything with these games, a lot of them, that is going to be the legal way that you can do it. Because despite what you see on TV, the reason that these companies, and by the way, it's important to point out that the exact same companies that have sports books in Kansas and in Illinois and in New York and New Jersey and all of these other states, Missouri, they also, those exact same companies have prediction markets in Texas, Oklahoma, Florida, Georgia, all of those states. So let's not for one second think that these prediction markets have any loyalty to anybody. Mm-mm. Any more than the sportsbook, because they're doing what is allowed legally for them to do. So if you're in Oklahoma and you pull up FanDuel or you pull up Kalshi or you pull up any of these prediction markets or sportsbooks, go download the app for Kalshi or any of them. And they're going to know that you're in Texas or you're in California, and they're going to take you to the prediction market version of their app. So if you're wondering, is this legal, is it not legal, understand 100% it is legal. If it wasn't legal, they would, A, not have prediction market apps in your state, and B, more importantly, they would not be offering these exact opportunities of wagers in other states under a different app, because it's different. The legal precedent is different in those other states. So if you can get on FanDuel in Kansas and play the sports book, but you can get on FanDuel's prediction app in Texas, that's the same company. So you know that you're backed by the same exact funds. Kalshi, who is one of the original leaders in this, they are out in front of all this. Their numbers are actually in a lot of cases better than what you're getting at sportsbook. So if you have the opportunity to play a prediction market, you should absolutely download it. You should go start playing some of these predictions, which predictions are basically, they're very similar to just picking a team and betting. So the numbers look a little bit different, but they're really not. So if you go right now to USC and San Jose State, and you put in USC, let's say, And you just bet on the 99% that it says that they're going to win. You are buying that contract for them to win, but you're only paying, you're getting money line odds if you do that. So if you're doing that, but that's the same as betting a money line thing. So if you're like, well, Jack, I don't know that I want to bet the money line. I want to bet, I want to buy a prediction market. I want to buy a contract that has the points involved. Okay. So if you click on the little screen, it takes you, and you can actually buy a contract for USC or the other side, San Jose State, to lose by 38.5 points. You can bet them to lose by 41.5 points, 35.5 points. So similar to a revolving line that you can do on a sports book, you can do exactly that on these prediction markets. So my point is, if you're still betting with Guido the Killer Pimp on the street corner and you're in Texas or California, Oklahoma, or Georgia, or wherever, you are basically taking a risk. That's one of the reasons why I don't live in Oklahoma anymore. You can't get books to pay you when you win consistently. You need to get out of that situation, and you need to get in a situation where, at the very minimum, if you sign up at FatJackSports.com, you know you're going to be able to get paid. You know you're going to be able to win. When you win, you're going to be able to get your money. And that is not going to happen with some hometown book in most situations. And if you're betting illegally offshore, what is your recourse? What are you able to do? How are you going to get your money? I bet with a couple of them overseas back in the day, mm-hmm. and won a bunch of money. And I was trying to collect $20,000, and they said, okay, no problem. We're going to get you set up to get payment. Your first payment of $500 will come in 2 weeks.
2: Jiminy Christmas.
3: What? What is happening?
2: I mean, the days of having to buy Bitcoin in order to bet offshore are gone.
3: They're gone.
2: With prediction markets, it's legitimized, it's regulated, and it's available. So, yeah, doing anything other than that is silly.
3: It's really silly, especially if you're planning on winning. If you're not mm-hmm. just wanting to throw your money away and donate, which my clients are. So go to Kalshi, download their app, enter FatJack as your promo code. You get a sign-up bonus when you do that. So enter FatJack, sign up on the web, on the app, and get familiar with it. It's very simple. I mean, they've been all this idiot-proof, but basically the correlation between a prediction market and a sports book, they're both allowing you to buy positions on either sporting events and actually Kelsey and the great thing about prediction markets is you can bet on the weather. If you're just a gambler and you want to bet on a lot of things that you don't know, but I will tell you, there's guys making millions of dollars. I don't know if you're on TikTok, Brandon, you see all of the apps now that show the leaderboards of the guys making the most money on some of these apps. I mean, there's guys making a couple million dollars a week.
2: Yeah.
3: On these prediction markets.
2: Yeah. That's kind of crazy. Just to see what other people are doing. And a lot of times you can see if they've opted into sharing like what they traded on to see what they're putting money on and how, and the weird markets that they're doing it in.
3: Yeah.
2: It's wild.
3: A lot of it's Bitcoin and different things that I guess these guys think they know about or whatever. But anyway, it's very interesting it's legit. It'll get you in a position where when you win, you're going to get paid. And most importantly, if you follow my picks at FatJackSports.com, you're going to do it for as little as $69 this weekend or all week, all year long, just by taking advantage of this deal. And then go get signed up at Kalshi and enter FatJack as your promo code. You'll get a sign-up bonus there as well. Let's talk about a little bit more about college football. We talked about USC a little bit from a they're probably the side this week if you're going to be betting that game because teams that lay 37.5 points or more on a 15-1 run against the spread. So odds are they're going to do very well this week against the number. Is USC, are they ready? Or you know anything? You know anything? Do you even pretend to know anything about whether they've improved their defense? Or are we just a wait and see on a lot of the teams like USC?
2: For the major conferences, I try to at least go into this weekend and especially next weekend with, you know, doing some homework and being like, okay, this guy's here now. This guy is the starter. He was the starter at Memphis last year, but now he's here, you know, that type of thing. So I really do a lot of cramming homework wise, just so I know what the hell I'm talking about, really kind of starting next week. But yeah, I don't hold judgment on any team really until about October.
3: Yeah, I think that's best. Most people should take that approach. We are dialed in. We are going to have at least two or three plays this weekend in college football. We'll have a whole bunch because there's normally more in week three of the NFL preseason than other weeks. And so we should have a bunch of plays there as well. But for the average guy, admit if you're going to be betting, and most people are, if they're betting on sports, they're going to be betting on North Carolina TCU.
2: Mm-hmm.
3: And admit one thing. Yes, you have some ideas about what you think that Belichick's going to be at North Carolina or not going to be, but you know very, very little about TCU. Just admit that, because that will hopefully keep your betting down. If you're going to bet TCU minus these points, then I think it's important that you start with, I don't know anything about TCU, because that's the tough thing about week zero, is that you really don't know. And if you don't know, then – you know, it becomes more difficult to make money. So I tell people, let's start looking at trends and then we'll go from there. We absolutely are going to be dialed in on two or three of these teams that I've been working on for months now. But unders with the North Carolina games over the last four as a favorite, and they're not a favorite, but they have gone under four times in a row, under on neutral sites, they are 5-0. So this team over the last couple of years has been an under team. That's important to look at. Under in the last seven neutral site games as an underdog, they're 6-1 to the under. So that fits this. So you've got 5-0 to the under and 6-1 to the under if you talk about neutral sites as an underdog. So just some general trends. Some of that goes back further than Belichick, but
2: some of that goes back longer than maybe some of these kids have been alive. Because exactly. how many neutral site games has North Carolina been an underdog in the last 20 years?
3: Yeah, exactly. So just some general things to look at, though. If you're thinking there's going to be a lot of points in a lot of these games, you need to look about what are these coaches trying to accomplish. We talked about Georgia last week, and we talked about Tennessee a little bit, on both of those teams having very distinct approaches to these early season games with their big favorites. Georgia, not any good as a big favorite. If you're wanting to bet on the dogs, you do not want to bet on this week, most likely. And again, all of these things, trends are obviously made to be broken and things change. But Kirby Smart is a 38-point favorite or more, is 0-15-1 against the spread. So he does not cover as a 38-point favorite or more, which is most of the time, almost all of the time in these early season games. They're a 46-point favorite against Tennessee State coming up. But if you're going to play that game, hold your nose and go back Tennessee State. You don't want to be the first win in the last 16 tries that Kirby Smart has had against the spread when playing a horrible team. So you take all those points, you understand nobody else can go up and bet them, and you have enough courage and frankly bet low enough amount to where it's not going to kill you if they win 100-0.
2: Yeah. It does concern me. It doesn't concern me that Kirby Smart coach teams don't perform well in that big number. I would be more concerned if my coach was 15-0-1 in that, because that tells me that he's aware of the line.
3: Well, I'm going to give you one that's pretty good at it. Josh Heupel.
2: Yeah.
3: Josh Heupel's very good in exactly those spots. And I don't know that with Heupel, and I try to stay away from, like, Lane Kiffin is one that he's kind of become the poster child of, we know he knows what the numbers are. Mm-hmm. We know that he will do things that are
2: relevant
3: not right
2: to the number.
3: Yeah. Actually, Franklin, too, when he was at Penn State, he had three or four in the last year or so that were head scratchers and only going to benefit people betting on the games in a state like Pennsylvania, where people are betting on
2: where sports betting is legal up
3: legal
2: until
3: and a lot of people doing it.
2: Yeah,
3: exactly. So, but Josh Heupel's not that way. Josh Heupel's actually a very religious guy, very Christian driven man, not a gambler, doesn't care about that. But his teams perform really well in spots exactly like that. So they play Furman this year in their opening game. They're 48.5-point favorite or so. And you're like, half a hundred is a lot to give, Brandon, to anybody. But if you have a team that has a coach that you know is an offensive mind, you know that he can coach quarterbacks no matter who they put under center, and you know that his offense is very complicated to any team, more or less a team that has inferior talent, that's going to really help you cover those big numbers. And if you look at the last few years, he's done exactly that. Last year, they played East Tennessee State. They won 72-17, and they were up about 48-0 at half. So this is last year we were sweating backups about five different times with Texas Tech and with Tennessee, and they were covering their numbers by halftime in most of those games. It's just, how's the third team going to look against Furman starters that are tired and hot and sweating all that and not in game shape? And they end up getting there. Last year, in 2025, like I said, they won 72-17. In 2024, they beat Tennessee Chattanooga 69-3, and they beat Kent State 71-0. So there are two games of this type of these type of lines. In 2024, they won 140-3. Point is that Josh Heupel, although doesn't care about the number, does care about his offense clicking and clicking and clicking. If the backup quarterback and these backup offensive linemen and receivers come in, which he does put them in later than a lot of teams, they are also going to be asked to run the exact same offensive system, because he knows at some point they may be in the game because of injuries or whatever. And so they're not taking their foot off the gas. They're going to continue throwing it on first down. So
2: he's starting a quarterback, his third different starting quarterback in 3 years. I would imagine he wants to get him out there, get him in game reps, get him in a flow before they get into SEC play. So it makes sense that a big number like that would not even be in question.
3: And we don't even have to imagine it because we've seen him do exactly this with quarterbacks. Yeah, with the last 2 years, he has not had a veteran, quote unquote veteran. Remember the whole thing? The kid went to UCLA and they traveled. He didn't know what he's getting there. They went out and beat 170, put 72 on Eastern Tennessee State. So they're going to score a bunch of points, and they're not going to give up a lot. They've got the new defensive coordinator coming from Penn State, so that guy is the real deal. He is good. They are going to play better defensively. And against Furman, even if they're not better defensively, they're going to hold them down, and he's not going to allow any point. You talk about culture. You talk about climate. You talk about getting things done in your locker room, and sometimes you can take advantage of those situations betting. So that's all I'm saying is know what you're looking at. We got Kirby Smart on one side of the spectrum, Josh Heupel on the other. Those are as important to look at, a little bit like NFL preseason, early in the year. Know what you're getting from a culture standpoint, from a coach's standpoint, from a motivational standpoint. It'll make you money. FatJackSports.com, $69. If you don't want to go through all this, at least this weekend, go sign up for $69. It'll get you in the system. You get the picks emailed to you. They're on a private portal. You're not paying or you're not talking to anybody. There's no upsells. Most importantly, which we haven't said, you're going to two things. You're going to get a recommended betting guide that's going to tell you how to bet, how much to bet on each game versus other sports. So what we do with football versus what we do with basketball, baseball, soccer, UFC, all those things are broke down on what amount of your bankroll you should be betting on each of these games, each of these sports. And then more importantly, you get the exact same picks, no matter whether you sign up for the year, the season, or you sign up for this weekend, a $69 special. If you're getting football picks, you're getting all the picks. You're getting the best picks. You're never going to get anybody calling you back or saying, hey, this is so-and-so with Fat Jack Sports. I've got an inside whatever lock of the century. The information just came across my desk. All these things that you may have dealt with in the past or heard about in the past, they simply don't exist with me and with Brandon.
2: If you bet $50 a game, you bet $5,000 a game. You're getting the same place.
3: Same exact picks.
2: That is not something that happens in other avenues of the sports betting sphere.
3: It does not. We have people reach out all the time and say, I want to talk to somebody about your service. That tells me that you've talked to too many people about too many services.
2: Or you've been burned by other services.
3: You have been burned by them, for sure. Because if you've talked to anybody, there's nobody in my world that does this successfully that calls anybody. Mm-hmm. Not one company. People that do what I do and are successful at it don't have to call anybody. Because essentially we're just gamblers that are good at this. We're good
2: at sharing the information that we have.
3: Giving exactly the same picks by a text or by an email on a private portal that I'm personally betting. That's what you're getting. That's the model. It's not just me. There's six or seven of us that are very good at this. There's a lot more people that, not a lot more, but there's more people that win money betting on sports, but you can't get their picks at all, no matter what. I started this service because I didn't understand why, and I'm not just the only one, there are other people, why I couldn't bet these games myself and allow other people to benefit from these exact picks, why they couldn't win as well. And so that's what I did. I just pass along the picks that I'm personally betting. Brandon and hundreds of people around the world and all 50 states get these picks, thousands of people around the country get these exact picks. They bet them at their wager amount, the amount that they feel comfortable with. They follow the system. And some of them have been with me for 30 years, 25 years plus, guys getting these picks every year, making money, doing better betting on sports than they would be doing on their own. So this, if you're getting this for the first time, like they say, consider this your sign to go get signed up at FatJackSports.com and make this season different. Brandon, we need to get out of here and take a break.
2: Absolutely.
3: Yeah, figured it was long. You know, no way we were short.
2: No.
3: Week one, we have touched on half of what I wanted to, but the problem with week one, Brandon, and week zero, and I know this is not what a break looks like, but the problem with week zero is that there's not that many games. We're going to bet on these games, and I don't want to give away those games for free on the air.
2: Sure.
3: I mean, just bottom line, if you want a free pick and you're going to make a decision on what you're going to do for the entire season based on how a free pick does, you have no clue what you're doing. And you are doing this all wrong. There are no locks of the century. There's no sure thing. It's sports betting. Treat it more like an investment. Stop guessing and stop waiting on that one free pick to decide whether you're going to make a decision that's going to help you win this year or not. Don't go anywhere. We're going to take a break. We're going to come back. We're going to get you a free winner because I know everybody wants it. We're going to give you a player's prop free winner for the year because everybody's looking at their fantasy and trying to figure out what these players are going to do. So we're going to head on both of those and much, much more. 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
2: 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He is the Fat Jack.
3: Thank you so much, Brandon. Fat Jack Sports Hour, segment number three. We're going to make this a rapid-fire segment with, I'm going to give away two NFL player props. I'm going to give away a season win total, and then we're going to get out of here and go make some money in week zero. And in the NFL preseason and much more, because everything that I turn to look is going to take 10 minutes for me to talk through. We were talking off the air. If you want to, Kelce has great things for so many different things. We were looking at the whole Cleveland situation off the air and Watson being named the starter versus Shedeur Sanders. And I asked Brandon, I said, can you bet on who's going to be the starter in October 1st or October 31st or whatever. And we're drilling down on that. But if you're going to be able to find that, Kalsheet's going to be the place. So these prediction market apps, they have all of that stuff. They're able to do stuff that actually the sports books can't do. And that is worth a flyer. If you can find it, Shedeur Sanders is going to be the starter by Halloween, not a day later, almost 100%. I mean, so if you can bet that at plus money, that would be my first free opportunity to buy a contract over there at Kalsheet. Enter FatJack as your promo code for sure. But that's going to happen. This is all about money. This has nothing to do with winning. Todd Monken's a sellout. And I'm sure he's listened to the ownership, but he is. I mean, this whole thing's ridiculous. Watson is not the best option for them. It's not even close. And they got to let him hang himself, so, or, you know, do something to dig himself a hole to put himself into, so that when they go to Sanders, everybody will understand, including from management on down, they've got to get rid of this guy. But that's what's going on there. All right, here we go. Jalen Hurts under 7.5 touchdowns this year, Brandon. The tush push, not dead, but it is dying. It's dying quickly. Since Kelsey left, their success rate with the tush push has dropped in half the last 3 years. Combine that with the fact that, and we start with the tush push because that's where Jalen Hurts' touchdowns come from. He is not a running quarterback from his days at Alabama and Oklahoma. He likes to set the pocket. He'll throw it away. He'll run out of bounds, those type of things. His touchdowns come from inside the red zone on the tush push mainly. That is not working anymore. Down to about a 25% hit rate over this last year. And that's a combination of their center play and, more importantly, the officials have made it a point of emphasis to make sure there's no lining up in the neutrals, lining up offsides, the different things that Philly was doing to get an advantage in this. They now it's a point of emphasis from the line judges. They're calling those things. So it's more fair of a play. Combine that with the fact that all these D coordinators have had another year to figure out how to defense it. That's why the numbers are going down. The minute that they see it's not hitting at that same rate, you won't see it as much. You'll see Barkley getting it inside the 5-yard line, because the one thing everybody can agree on is anytime you run that play, you're putting your quarterback in harm's way. That's not something they're going to want to keep doing. Under 7.5 touchdowns for Jalen Hurts. David Montgomery over 7.5 touchdowns. I think we talked about this a little bit last week. David Montgomery was at Houston. He was at Detroit. Now he's at Houston. He is a short yardage back. Houston was woeful inside the 5-yard line last year. They ran it with Woody Marks, who's a good running back, but not somebody that's going to get you those yards inside the 5. Houston had 23 rushing attempts last year from inside the 5-yard line. They ran for a total of 6 yards. Turn the page. GM goes out. He picks up David Montgomery specifically for this part of their team. He's going to get a ton of touches inside the 5. His touchdowns also over or under 7.5. We're going to go over 7.5 for his touchdowns. Lastly, the New England Patriots will take a step back this year. So we are going to bet them under their season win total. They won every single game on the road last year. They went from 3-14 2 years in a row to 14-3. The number's 10.5. I'd bet it under 10.5. I'd bet it under 9.5. They're not going 8-0 on the road. Their coach can't go home after practice instead of just soaking in a hot tub with reporters. He's got problems. They've got problems. Also, the loser in the Super Bowl, there was about a decade in there that we could make easiest money in the world was betting them not to make the playoffs the following year. That's reversed a little bit, but the point's still the same. Your schedule gets super, super tough when you in the NFL, when you go through a season, you make it all the way to the Super Bowl, win your conference. Expect regression out of New England this year. We're going to go under 10.5 with them. $69 deal, fatjacksports.com, everything through Monday, college football plays, NFL preseason plays, baseball plays. 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
3: 55-1. 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And these are for guys that are on the soccer and on the UFC and on the free bet and have built lots of profit.
2: Yeah.
3: 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It's probably not the best place to start. 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So lots of ways to make money by listening to this show. Thank you guys all for tuning in this week. Wager responsibly. Don't drink and drive. Till next week. For Brandon the Fat Jack, enjoy week zero. 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
7: 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Here's Josh Graham for Westwood One Sports Night.
8: That's right. You get to steer the ship this hour only. Free for All Friday. 310-840-4910. Let the Jimmy Buffett wash over you. Let's actually start with a call before we get to some of the bad vibes out west. Jim's in Seattle. 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
9: Yeah, a few days ago, Dolly Parton passed away, and everywhere you go, there isn't a single person who hated Dolly. In the world of sports, can you think of any athlete, past or present, who everybody loved? There isn't a single person who hated this athlete.
8: Great question. Thank you, Jim, from Seattle. That's exactly what we're looking for on Free For All Friday. We were thinking about this with BDOT a little bit. And in sports, it's tricky to be universally beloved because, well, if you win too much, if you're too good, then people are not going to like you. But if we're going current athletes, Steph Curry's name comes to mind. Very beloved. Not a lot of people have negative things to say about Steph Curry. If we're going all time, again, thinking about athletes who just otherworldly but didn't win a lot to make them super polarizing, Barry Sanders comes to mind with the Lions. Maybe it's Ken Griffey Jr., his time with the Mariners. Who disliked Ken Griffey Jr.? Cal Ripken might be a really good example of this with my Baltimore Orioles, the Iron Man. But other than 1983, when he won the title early on, won the World Series early on, he wasn't winning it. In fact, he played on one of the worst baseball teams we ever saw, the 1988 Orioles that lost their first 21 games. So Cal Ripken with the streak and the milk. I mean, if you disliked Cal Ripken, that was grounds to not be friends anymore. So that comes to mind too. So a great question to get things started here on Free For All Friday. As we mentioned, see Oliver's fielding the calls at 310-840-4910. You can chime in as you please. This hour, you get to steer the ship. The vibes are awful surrounding the San Francisco 49ers right now, and it has nothing to do with football. Like, it all started with their head coach, Kyle Shanahan, getting into a car accident right before training camp started. That led to the weird conspiracy theories that were out there. Strangely, nobody blamed the electric substation on that one. But the good news is that Kyle Shanahan, he's back to normal, it seems. He's back with the team. He's coaching as he normally has. Earlier this week, Niners billionaire owner Jed York was arrested for soliciting a prostitute in East Palestine, Ohio, doing so with $160. This story's just crazy. Body cam footage was released from the officers approaching his car. It showed he was wearing a Yankees t-shirt, because of course he was. The cops on that body cam footage summed up the situation pretty well when they realized who they just arrested.
10: Wow. It's crazy the people that do this.
11: Right?
10: Like, they could do whatever they want. Like, they could do other things. Yeah. They could go other ways. But it's wild.
8: Just wild. Could do whatever you want, and they've got $160 in their hands that they got off of them. So there was that. Then today, we learned about a man scamming 26 women out of $1.8 million by pretending to be a member of the San Francisco 49ers. This guy's name, Jalen Love. He did this mostly by working out in 49ers gear and posting it on his social media, posting like an NFL player, like he was in the league. He had like a fake contract that he was signing. He was wearing his Niners helmet and working out on the beach, running routes that were hilariously bad. But they fooled 26 women, apparently. And then he'd get the women involved with like investments, and then he'd just ghost them. Like, here's something he would do on social media. Here he was explaining, as he put it, to the kids, his path to the NFL.
12: This is for the kids. This is for the people who want to understand more about my story and get another side of the story outside of just getting drafted into the NFL. So I'll go ahead and lock in for the people who do want to know, who want to follow me. I went undrafted. I just want to keep this short and sweet, not get into too much detail as to how I got in the league, but just a little bit of short and sweetness. So what I'm going to do is I am going to post when I was on the 49ers and I ended up getting, I bet I'm in my new McLaren and it's just real touch and go.
8: Don't you just hate that? Like, when you're trying to just talk to the kids, short and sweetness, about your path to the NFL, and then your McLaren starts acting up. That's just, it's the worst. Frustrating. Relatable. Frustrating, though, when that happens. Conspiracy Josh does have some thoughts on this, by the way, Will Dalton.
11: Oh, yeah? Is he about to make an appearance? Yeah, we gotta get the hat. That's right. Gotta do that. We gotta get the whole thing together here. He's traveled a long way to be with us here. There he is.
8: Hello, Will.
11: Hey.
8: Hello. Conspiracy Josh has some thoughts on this matter. Obviously, it's a pretty tough look on the ladies who got scammed by this man. But do you want to know who benefited the most by this headline being out here? Jed York. Did Jed York figure out a way to get some of his law enforcement buddies who are trying to cover up that Kyle Shanahan car accident to arrest this man the week that he was soliciting prostitutes in East Palestine, Ohio? Because guess what? Everybody in the NFL be talking about this Jalen Love now and not talking about who? Jed York. I'm out.
11: I don't know. That owner was still pretty pathetic. It's like you're a billionaire and you're paying for that. Oh, welcome back. It's regular, Josh. I don't know about that.
8: He's not. Well, that's still bad, but this is like a cover-up measure, I think, is what Conspiracy Josh was alleging there.
11: I see.
8: Sounding like Foghorn Leghorn when he does so. The sad part about this whole thing is that the Niners might be a Super Bowl contender, yet nobody, not a soul, is actually talking about the football team because of all this and everything else that's going on with the Niners and around the Niners, including, yes, the electric substation. 310-840-4910. Let's go to Mr. Positive, who wants it. By the way, we will be anointing a Free For All Friday Caller of the Night. Not at the end of this hour, but sometime during the show. It could be you. Mr. Positive has won this award before. Let's see how he brings it tonight here. 310-840-4910. Mr. Positive, where are you steering the ship?
13: 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Boom shakalaka, warriors, embrace your passions, destroy your fears, live life orgasmically. Do you know what that means? Live life. Destroy your fears. I believe in you. Do you believe in you? As Josh Elvis Graham is doing the karate in front of the mic. He is karateing. He's breaking things. He's breaking down his fears. He wants you to live your dreams. He wants you to go for your dreams. Boom shakalaka. And real quick, everyone in Detroit hates Tarek Skubal. Why? Everybody, all my warriors in Detroit, sports is a business. You do not want to hate greatness. Tarek Skubal is great. If you boo Tarek Skubal, you boo greatness. You boo going for your dreams. You give up on your dreams. Damn it, I have spoken. Warriors in Detroit, embrace greatness. Go for your dreams. Don't be jealous. Damn it.
8: Normal stuff. Free for all Friday, 310-840-4910. You get to steer the ship. Thank you, Mr. Positive. Let's go to Alan. He's in Toronto. Another OG. Alan, go right ahead.
14: Blue Jays defeated the Mariners 8-1 yesterday after a 13-2 massacre at the hands of the Kansas City Royals yesterday. Proof positive that in baseball, what happened yesterday means nothing today. The Blue Jays showed character, and they show that they don't discourage easily. and they're selling out every single game too. They're getting 42 plus. You need a shoehorn to get into the stadium. Also, the Brewers and the Mets, they played each other 6 times this year, and the Brewers defeated the Mets 4-2. Mets are 60-75, Brewers 84-51, and the Brewers defeated the Rangers today 6-1, and the Mets lost to the Astros today. Mets payroll, $357 million and change. Brewers payroll, $125 million and change. Stevie Cohen, Mets owner, definitely has more dollars than cents. You know as well as I do, there's no sure way to capture a division or a pennant or a World Series. Yet Stevie just keeps spending and spending like a drunken sailor and with reckless abandon. And the Mets, they make me laugh. You know, it's a civic embarrassment, absolutely civic embarrassment. Last year, they were 45-24 at one point, and then they lost, and they were 38-55 the next point. And here's an interesting stat. Since 2004 and 2024, 20 seasons, there were 18 teams that were 45-24 all reached the postseason. And the Mets just totally collapsed last year. They were 83-79, not too bad. But they just a total collapse. And it goes to show you, no matter how much money you spend, it's no guarantee that you're going to have a World Series team.
8: Well, let's hope MLB owners hear what you're saying there, Alan. Appreciate the call, especially with the labor dispute that's forthcoming later this year. Steve Cohen has a lot of dollars, but no sense is a bar, though. Appreciate that from Alan in Toronto. 310-840-4910 if you want it. It is an exciting week zero slate that we have in front of us in college football. 3 head coaches on the hot seat will all be in action. Bill Belichick's Tar Heels facing TCU in Ireland, a game you could listen to noon Eastern time on Westwood One Sports. Lincoln Riley's 14th-ranked USC Trojans. They're the only ranked team in action this weekend. They'll crush San Jose State. But we'll see what Gary Patterson's defense looks like. We'll see how much we see of this number one recruiting class, how many freshmen will be contributing. Speaking of blowouts, Florida State, they're going to throttle New Mexico State, but that doesn't mean the seat's going to cool at all. For Mike Norvell, huge week one game, Monday night, Labor Day night, with SMU visiting Tallahassee. NC State, Virginia, that's the game of the weekend, man. Sold out crowd at Scott Stadium, second place in the ACC beyond Miami. It's completely up for grabs. The winner of this game is going to be in position where they could be that team that gets to Charlotte. The loser almost certainly won't be because of how congested the middle of that league, the second tier of that league, seems to be. And then you want to talk about a great atmosphere. The Fargo Dome for North Dakota State's first FBS game, that's going to be banana land. Sacramento State playing their first ever FBS game. They're going to Eastern Michigan. So there's a lot of interesting all across the board in college football in week zero. 310-840-4910 if you want in. Taking calls nationwide this hour and this hour only. You get to steer the ship in whatever direction you please at 310-840-4910. In addition to getting to your free-for-all Friday calls, we'll answer our question of the night on the show. That question being, what's your boldest prediction for the college football season in 2026? There's an unranked team, a team that hasn't even received a preseason vote, that I think is going to be in the college football playoff. And I'll tell you who that is next on Westwood One Sports Night. The wait is over. Football is here, and so is DraftKings. 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

0: is Westwood One Sports Night. Here's Josh Graham.
1: Graham's gambling 20 minutes from now. Three wagers on the card we're excited to hand out for week zero of the college football season. We will be tracking our record on football picks throughout the year for college and the NFL. Been handing out picks on various shows for the last eight football seasons. All but one of those years we haven't had a losing record. So we've only had one losing record in seven of those 8 years. So we feel confident. We're going to hand out some picks in just a little bit. But first, we need to talk to the ladies for a second. This is a safe space. We need to talk to the lady sports fan out there. Or just ladies in general. Specifically those that could be duped by a man pretending to play for the San Francisco 49ers and have money stolen from you, defrauded from you, in the way of 26 women scammed by this dude posing as a San Francisco 49ers player. If you do not know this story by now, that is taking over the internet. Dejon Love has been arrested by the FBI along with an 18-year-old accomplice in an airport in Boise, Idaho. They've been charged with conspiracy to commit wire fraud and wire fraud. 26 women were defrauded by this guy, scammed by

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0: This is Westwood One Sports Night. Here's Josh Graham.
1: 310-840-4910. Say what? It's just a few moments away, but we need to get more nominees of bold predictions for the college football season. Thought it was pretty bold to say Kansas State goes from being unranked to the college football playoff. Let's see what Will in Chicago has for us. Will, what's your bold opinion?
2: Hey, what's up? How you doing?
1: Well, hope you are. What do you have?
2: Illinois is going to make the college football playoff.
1: See, last year it seemed like was supposed to be a year. Make the case for why Illinois is going to be better than they were a year ago.
2: Really, I'm just a home and I wanted to chime in on your topic.
1: So you're a diehard? I mean, the Final Four wasn't enough? We need more for football, too? That was fun. And you're going to be preseason top five in basketball again, too. Brad Underwood's got it cooking there in Champaign.
2: Yeah, we have been, but we haven't closed the deal.
1: All right.
2: I think this year we gonna make the college football playoff. We had a good team last year. As far as college basketball, we didn't close the deal. We should have played better against UConn.
1: Yeah, I was there.
2: Oh, you were?
1: Oh yeah. Westwood One is the home of the Final Four in the NCAA tournament, brother, and I love college basketball, and I love the fact that those foreign twins are going to be back, and Illinois added a ton. I think they're going to be even better than they were a year ago. They're going to be preseason top five. I can't wait to watch them. I can't wait to get down to Cameron Indoor Stadium at Duke and watch Illinois play Duke in November later this year. I can't wait to be there for that.
2: I'm not liking our non-conference schedule. We got a real schedule.
1: Hey, but here's the thing, man. You're going to Duke, but you know what that means? Duke's coming to your place next year. So,
2: true.
1: Circle it, man. Yeah.

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0: It's Free for All Friday. 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Here's Josh Graham for Westwood One Sports Night.
1: That's right. This hour only, you get a chance to steer the ship on Free for All Friday. Week zero eve, football Friday, free for all Friday. To those who celebrate, let's go to TJ. He's in Michigan. TJ, where are you steering the ship on this free for all Friday?
2: Hey, thanks for having me.
1: You're welcome. What do you got?
2: So, yeah, I want to talk about this York situation. If that movie with Will Smith, the concussion movie, about the NFL covering up, all that stuff is true, then I know for a fact that this is something that is very normal practice. And another example, the New York Giants co-owner in the Epstein files.
1: Steve Tisch,
2: And now no one's talking about it. So I'm just not surprised. But also, back to your question of the day, college football predictions.
1: Yeah.
2: Bryce Underwood is going to be a underdog, but that's okay because he's going to take us to the playoffs, and I believe that we're going to beat Ohio State this season.
1: All right. I love it. Thanks for the call. It's good to hear from you, TJ. Takes. I think he just insinuated that there's like a

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8: I

0: Uh-huh.
1: So this guy's maneuvering, police are in pursuit, and he turns into a parking lot. And what he didn't realize, I don't know how, he turned into the police station's parking lot. So he did that. And once he realized he had done that, he's like, oh, I'm screwed. And then he gets out of the car brilliantly and then tries to run on foot. And this is all caught on body cam footage. It shows deputies jumping over the fence because it's like this guy hops the fence. The deputies jump over it to try and follow him. He was then caught.

0: caught, arrested, right there on the jail's property. So it's like, hey, they didn't even have to go far. Just walking right to the clink. What an idiot. He turned into the jail. Couldn't do any better than that?
1: No, I don't think he could. I need to know what your itinerary looks like for the rest of the day. Like, I just need to know what it looks like. Like, what is your plan? Like, when is the last time? Actually, let's ask good questions here. When is the last time you were asleep? When did you wake up?
0: Oh, well, we did the show together last night too, so I slept till about 11 ish, okay. After.
1: Did you get a nap?
0: No, I didn't take a nap today.
1: Oh boy.
0: Because I slept so late. I slept late. Later than I usually would.
1: All right. So let me get this straight. You sleep until about 11. After being up till about 4 a.m. doing the show yesterday.
0: Right.
1: So roughly about 7 hours of sleep. Then you're working on this show that ends in the wee hours of the morning, 15 hours or so later. Then about the time you're trying to go to sleep for another 7 or 8 hours, you instead are going to get 3 hours and then wake up and produce Linnell's program from 8 to 11 a.m. Eastern.
0: Yeah.
1: And then you might think after that, I'm pretty tired. I might want a nap. But an hour after that show ends, your Tar Heels on Westwood One are going to be opening the season against TCU. So knowing you, you're probably not going to nap then. Then you're going to produce my show from 4 to 7 p.m. on Saturday.
0: Yeah.
1: Which means over a span of, at that point, 27 or so hours, more than that, 29, 30 hours, you will have had 3 hours of sleep. And I'm just going to have the leftovers of whatever you are.
0: Oh, don't do that. I'm fine. I can operate one day on, it'll probably be like 3.5 hours. I'll stretch it as far as I can. It'll be fine. We'll still have a good show that everybody should watch on our YouTube channel here.
1: Okay. Buckle up, buckaroos. I might just find a segment during the show, 4 to 7, on Saturday, where I just test Will, and we might give him a cognitive test. Give him a cognitive test to see how he does during the show, 4 to 7 p.m. Eastern time. And then we'll see what's happening from 8 to 11 as well with you and Linnell. That's going to be... This is intriguing content for the listeners. For you to
0: very exciting.
1: No behind the scenes. You don't seem to worry about your well-being. I worry about it.
0: you do worry about, and I appreciate that. I do.
1: Daily Row, Willpower.
0: Yeah.
1: Get it? Because his name's Will.
0: Yeah. I'm Roadhouse. I'm built for this. Come on.
1: Will Dalton has to get some sleep, you guys.
0: Bye.
1: So we're going to let him do that. Week zero's here. College football game day has arrived. Football! Football! Let's have ourselves a day. Peace.
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0: that got to play in the game, mostly just because they were available. They were free that weekend. They'll take a trip to Orlando or to Hawaii and play in the Pro Bowl, even if they didn't have seasons that necessarily indicated they were Pro Bowlers, right? I call that the bad Pro Bowler. And the era of the bad Pro Bowler is now dead because the Pro Bowl game itself is dead. It was an incredible phenomenon. And I just want to take, before we get to hour number two of this show, I did just want to take a little bit of time to shout out some of my favorite recent bad Pro Bowlers. Now, I say bad Pro Bowlers because there's no other way I really want to phrase it. Because some of these players did have genuinely bad seasons and were named to the Pro Bowl team. But some of these players were just simply hurt, right? And I do feel kind of bad saying bad Pro Bowlers if an injury kept you from being really good and productive that season. But I needed a catch-all term. And if somebody can think of another one, just feel free to hit me up. But I got a list of some of my favorite bad Pro Bowlers. Last year, Shedeur Sanders, bad Pro Bowler. I would say any quarterback that threw more interceptions than touchdowns probably doesn't belong in the Pro Bowl. But guess who was just available and able to play that weekend? That would have been one Shedeur Sanders. He was named an alternate, and he was technically a Pro Bowler. If you go on Football Reference and you search Shedeur Sanders' name, it will have one-time Pro Bowler on there, despite looking at the actual season that he had. Tyler Huntley in 2022, another bad Pro Bowler. Tyler Huntley had, again, like Shedeur Sanders, more interceptions than touchdowns that season, and only started 4 games. But because the regular starter for the Baltimore Ravens, Lamar Jackson, wasn't available to play in it. And of course, the Super Bowl participants and their quarterbacks not available to play in it. Somebody had to take that spot, and Tyler Huntley just so happened to be the yes man to take that spot. Tyler Huntley, bad Pro Bowler. Xavier Rhodes, great career. This is not an indictment on Xavier Rhodes' career. This is an indictment on Xavier Rhodes' 2019 season, where if you look at maybe some of the breakdown of the more advanced numbers, quarterbacks had an 81.5% completion rate when throwing to Xavier Rhodes. Xavier Rhodes almost surrendered 1,000 passing yards that year on his own. Xavier Rhodes had some awesome seasons. He was one of my favorite defensive backs in the NFL for a while, but that wasn't his best year. It wasn't even really a good year, but named an alternate because somebody had to take a spot when people are turning it down. Mac Jones in 2022, his rookie season, he wasn't bad per se. He did throw more touchdowns than interceptions, but it was not a season that screams one of the best 9 quarterbacks in the NFL because 9 quarterbacks participated in that Pro Bowl. It was an okay season, an acceptable season. And off the back of a good defense, he was allowed him to take them to the playoffs in his first year. But it doesn't scream best 9 quarterbacks. Stephon Gilmore. Now, this is a guy, I'm sitting here in Columbia, South Carolina right now doing this show. And Stephon Gilmore is revered around here for what he did in college. And Stephon Gilmore is one of my favorite defensive backs in the NFL. This is not an indictment on Stephon Gilmore in the NFL. 2021, he played in only 8 games that year. He was good in those 8 games, but he was just hurt. He missed half the season. But because of people laying out of the Pro Bowl, he got to be named an alternate. And then there were some alternates, though, that actually got to be recognized for really good seasons because people bailed out. Kenny Golladay in 2020, Mitch Trubisky in 2019, Hunter Renfro in 2022. Those guys got to be Pro Bowlers, even if they weren't initially named them, but it was a good celebration of years that they had that they would never have again. So whether it's the bad Pro Bowler or the underrated Pro Bowler that didn't get recognition until it was time for people to kind of bail out of the Pro Bowl game, we're never going to see that again. It is the end of an era when it comes to the Pro Bowl. Hour number one in the books. Hour number two is coming up. A college football blue blood finally announced. They did not finally announce their starting quarterback. One blue blood did have a coach who was in the news for the wrong reasons.
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13: Ladies and gentlemen, coast to coast for the next hour, let's go inside the numbers. 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
14: Good morning, my friends. Welcome to the show. I am Danny B, and you are tuned in to Inside the Numbers. Well, everybody, season 33 kicked off last Saturday for us, and what did we do? Well, let me recap. 3-0 in the preseason, Dallas winner, New England winner, Seattle winner, baseball 2-1, including a huge underdog, the A's, plus 215. Pittsburgh Dodgers over. We did lose the Braves, but they were an underdog. Everyone and anyone that called, 877-828-0120. They cashed in again. We sweep the board in the preseason. Dallas, easy winner. New England, they get the job done. In Seattle, they cover the number. What are we serving up this weekend? Well, college football is here, and it counts. There's 8 games today in college. 4 of them are going out free. Let's recap what we're doing here. North Carolina, TCU, they're over in Dublin. That game is free. Hawaii, Stanford, that game is free. New Mexico State, Florida State, free. And to finish things off, San Jose State, USC, free. And let's not forget about the preseason. So we're serving up 6 free winners on a recorded message like last Saturday, 877-828-0120. Like always, my co-host, my partner, Jay Anthony, he's out in Vegas. He'll be joining us in just a second. Preseason winding down. Baseball heating up. College is here. Yeah, it's a soft schedule, but it does count. We also have early action for next week, Thursday and Friday's game. So not only will you have access to today's free winners, early access to Thursday and Friday, and that's when the games are starting to heat up, but I'm excited. We're winding down August. And remember, everyone that visits dbwins.com, that's dbwins.com, take advantage of our online memberships, trial offers, and save 50% through the month of August. Ohio State, Oregon, Georgia, Irish, and Texas coming in the top 5. Indiana, Miami, Texas A&M, Ole Miss, and Oklahoma round out the top 10. And of course, things will swing around. You know that. I told you last week I like Texas to win it all. But again, anything can happen. That's why we don't handicap these games. It's not about our opinion. It is about the raw number betting strategy, the system, the report that Jay Anthony has daily access to. His friends are out in Vegas just like he is, and we're going to wow you. The free pick hotline again starts off 3-0 in the preseason, 2-1 in baseball. But in baseball, the A's plus 215, everybody cashed in big time. 877-828-0120. Good morning, Jay Anthony. Great job. The raw number betting report, it has not let us down. We've been doing this together since the year 2000, 26 seasons together. And I really feel this is going to be our best by far.
7: Danny B, proven. The numbers do not lie. Just think about this, Danny B. Well, first of all, 60 years combined betting on sports professionally. I don't know if there's another duo, maybe Batman and Robin, but I don't know if there's another duo out there that can do what we do. That can do what we do. And I'm here to break it to you guys. If you're an amateur sports bettor, you think you're a pro bettor, you're a novice, you're thinking about getting into sports betting, listen, put the stop sign up before the accident. There's no one out there besides Danny B and Jay Anthony that has their hands more in the cookie jar with information than we do. And I'm telling you, we have access to odds makers, lines adjusters, odds posters, runners in every sports book from East Coast to West Coast, the overseas sports books, betting syndicates. Again, when you gain access to Danny B and Jay Anthony, you're gaining access to all of that information. Okay? And again, put the stop sign up before the accident. Danny B, you know how this plays out, right? Every amateur, even the novice, right? They come out the gates. They think they're going to beat the book week 1, week 2, week 3. They're feeling good, warm and fuzzy. And then wham, they get whacked
14: ba-boom,
7: right over the head. And you're out of the game, right? You're out of the game, right? You ran up the court one time, sprained your ankle, and you're out for the season. Don't let that be you. Don't let that be you. Okay? And, you know, just to reiterate, 60 years combined betting on sports.
14: Over 60. We're right? Talking about over 70. You got to remember my 10 years prior to radio. So it's over 70 years collectively. You know, I started radio in 94. We joined forces in 2000. So together we bring well over 70 years of professional experience. you know, again, Radio 94, but I did start, Jay, back in 83.
7: Think about this, Danny B. 10, 15 years ago on the radio, we were telling sports bettors, amateur sports bettors, it's $1 million business. It's $1 million industry. 5 years later, it's $1 billion business. It's $1 billion industry. A few years ago, it's $1 trillion business. It's $1 trillion industry. Guys, girls, sports bettors, nationwide, do you see where this is going? Okay, there's a reason why, before I turn it back to you, Danny B, there's a reason why when you walk into a sports book, I don't care if you're in Jersey, Atlantic City, I don't care if you're, you know, overseas somewhere, Asia somewhere, I don't care if you're, you know, Costa Rica, Panama, the Antilles, whatever the case may be, they give you on a silver platter the stats and trends. Here, take them, follow the stats and trends. They're baiting you because it's a losing proposition long term, right? If Vegas thought, or the overseas sports books, or knew that the stats and trends could take them down, why would they supply you with them?
14: Right.
7: Right? It's $1 trillion industry, guys. Okay? They would never do that. It's the stats and trends are there to muddy the waters. By the time you find a stat or trend that points you to team A, the line has already been adjusted 3 or 4 times. Okay? All the value has been sucked out of the betting line. For example, right? We just talked about it, right? The North Carolina TCU game. The line went from TCU -7, 7.5 to -9.5, 10. Why is that, guys? That's value being sucked out of the market. By who? Guys like Danny B and Jay Anthony. Okay, because we have access to the raw number. The raw number, and you're going to hear us throughout this show repeat the raw number, those two words, dozens and dozens of times. There's a reason for it. There's a reason for it. And you can gain access to it. The raw number betting strategy, 877-828-0120. And again, network, it's free. Push to number one. I'm telling you, push to number one. Speak with Danny B. The guy will blow your mind. The backstories, how he got into the industry, how he got into the business, his background, so forth and so on. Push number one. Say, can I speak with Jay Anthony? I want to know about this raw number betting strategy. I'm telling you, we will blow your mind. More importantly, we're going to win. Right? Because at the end of the day, Danny B, all they care about is winning.
14: Right.
7: That's it.
14: Absolutely.
7: That's all they care about.
14: Well, that's all that matters. And those that called last weekend, and it was a pretty busy weekend considering there was no football. I mean, this weekend we expect more action. Next week, definitely on the 5th. But it counts. Right now it counts. You're betting the games. You're betting the baseball. Baseball's heating up. You know, you got some teams that are doing really well. Some of the divisions, the American League Central, the American League West, those teams are just playing .500 ball. You have teams like Tampa Bay, Milwaukee, obviously the Dodgers, the Braves, Philadelphia. They've been pretty solid. We've seen some disappointments. But at the same time, when you're betting baseball, my friends, like last weekend, I'm not giving out no -2 to 1, no -3 to 1. I'm jumping on plays like the A's +215. Yeah, I took Atlanta +140. They lost, big deal. Pittsburgh Dodgers over the number. And 2-1, but when you look at that winner on the A's, that's an extra W. 3-0 in the preseason. Dallas, they opened up as a small underdog. I don't know if it was us moving money, but come kickoff, that game ended as a pick 'em. Dallas, they run away with that game. New England, they beat the Eagles, and Seattle, they get the job done. 19-16 final, grabbing 5 points. And again, when we post games on the recorded line, they're early in the day. So come kickoff, come first tip, whatever the sport might be, first pitch rather, things can change. The odds will move. So that's why it's important. You dial 877-828-0120. Write down today's winners. North Carolina TCU. Again, that's over in Dublin. Hawaii, Stanford, New Mexico State, Florida State, San Jose State, USC. There's some big numbers out there. Now, will these teams lay down in the fourth quarter? Will they put in their second strings, third strings? Again, big numbers this weekend. You'll see some big numbers the first couple of weeks before the competition tightens up. We do have some preseason left. Detroit Colts, Bears, Tennessee. I know a lot of people was surprised last weekend when we gave out who we gave out. 3-0. I mean, you can't start off a better season. Number 33 did not disappoint. And we're only going to get better. Again, Jay and I have been around this business a very long time. We know a thing or two. Stats and trends, we're familiar with them, but we don't even pay no mind to it. AI, that's another thing I want to discuss. AI, whatever it's called, I don't get it. I'm going to be 64 in a few weeks. I just don't get it. Jay said something very important. I hope you paid attention. If it was that easy, why would they make it accessible? And for every action in this industry, there's a reaction. Used to be at the sports books, the gold sheet, the betting tips for the horse racing. They give it to you for a reason, because every stat will point you one way and another stat will point you in another direction. So what do you do with it? You get confused. This is not easy what we do. Don't worry about hitting 65, 70%. Worrying about money management is the key. Staggering your wagers. Each and every one of these plays, there's six of them today, right? Four in college, two in the preseason. Also, if you're still interested, we have Boston Yankees. They're playing a doubleheader. You know, we do have preseason baseball, football. We have baseball, early access to Thursday and Friday's games. But each and every game that we release presents different value. You might want to bet one unit on a TCU game, two units on a Florida State game, three units on a USC game, vice versa. So that's why it's important after you write down the games, if you really want to maximize it, press number one. It's an option. You don't have to. The games are free. They're on a recorded message. There is no obligation. However, if you really want to make the most of this season, press number one. Ask as many questions as you have. There's no such thing as a silly question. Maybe you never bet before. You are intrigued. You're investing in the market. You're gambling, right? One day you're up, next day you're down. But it's out of your control. Sports betting, it's simple. It's in black and white. 2.5, 3 hours, you know the end result. You might not always like what you see, even with instant replay or video replay, I should say. These referees, these umpires are still making mistakes. You know why? Because you have to know the right people. It's not what you know. It's who you know, and thank God for us, we know everybody in this business that's worth a darn. Find out for yourself. Again, four today in college, two in the preseason, also available. Baseball, Boston Yankees, if interested. Early releases for next Thursday, next Friday, and again, September 5th, we start seeing all the schools out there. Light schedule today, but we found value in four plays, 877-828-0120. Jay, it's hot out in Las Vegas. We've started off hot. We had a nice summer all together. What do you think's going to happen this football season? Will these top 10 teams, I mean, do you, Ohio State, they have a big matchup in a couple of weeks playing Texas, right? I heard you talk about that earlier in the week on 102.7 in Austin. Your thoughts on that game without giving away much? I know it's you know, it's still down the road, but your thoughts on that's a big matchup for both of those schools.
7: It is. And Danny B, I mean, not for nothing. Look, everyone's looking ahead, right? Everyone's already, all eyes are on week two, and they're looking by week one. Ohio State, Ball State, Texas, Texas State. Huge numbers. Ohio State laying 50.5 points. That is insane. Texas laying 30.5 points. Already week two. How do these teams not look ahead to week two? Week two could literally shape their season. Okay?
14: Right.
7: Texas, Ohio State. Texas, Ohio State goes on the highway to Texas. I said it right on the 102.7 ESPN. I said, look, there's 12 points of value in that game. Okay? That could go up. That could go down based on what happens week one. Okay? Ohio State, Ball State, 50.5 points. Now, Danny B, you know, you've been in this game a long time, like us, over 60, 70 years combined, right? We know how these college coaches operate, right? Are they going to have the motivation to come out week one, right? And play for the donors and boosters and cover that 50.5 points, cover the 30.5 points? What's going to be the motivation there to do that? You know, coaches are looking ahead. They want to preserve some guys. Injuries can happen on any play. On any play, the quarterback can go out. It can happen on any play. One of your starting linebackers could go out. Game changer. Game changer. How are they going to react? How are they going to coach this game? Okay, that's how I look at week one. How are the coaches going? You cannot dismiss that as any pro bettor. If you sit down with a pro bettor, you network with a pro bettor like I'm telling you to do, they will tell you the coaching staff is more important than QB1. It is. How are they going to coach this game? If you can gain access to that insight, what is going on in their heads, what the game plan is, I'm telling you, it's leverage. It's hidden value. It gives you a higher probability of winning that bet up against the Vegas number. And I can tell you right now, I know exactly, so does Danny B, knows exactly what is happening on the sidelines inside these college coaches' heads. We have contacts. We have sources. It's information. It's all legal. It's all on the up and up. No one's doing anything they should not be doing. We're not paying athletes. We're not paying coaches. We're not paying anybody to determine the outcome of a game. None of that. Everything is on the up and up. Everything is legal. There's information. We're gaining access to it. I'm not saying we don't get denied. I'm telling you, me and Danny B are probably two of the most persistent guys in the industry. Anyone will tell you that. You walk into a sports book in Reno, Tahoe, or Vegas, they're going to tell you, Danny B and Jay Anthony, those guys are persistent. Okay? Before I even pour a coffee, Jay Anthony's sitting in my office. All right? I'm telling you, right? I'm telling you, there's nobody in this business that can access the information we can access. And it starts with the raw number. That's where it all begins and it all ends. So to answer your question, Danny B, all eyes are on week two, Texas, Ohio State. Look, it's going to set the tone for the rest of the season, in my opinion. But like I said before, I think the SEC this year, I know you're big on Texas. I think the SEC steps up. They finally get it done. I'm looking at Georgia plus the 850. That's all I'm looking at. Okay. When it comes to Kirby Smart, when it comes to Gunnar Stockton, I'm telling you, this kid is a stud. I think he's going to be right there, Heisman candidate. Look at the numbers, peel back the layers. This kid is a stud, and I'm telling you right now, if there's one college coach that can rebuild, it is Kirby Smart. Well, I've got him at plus 850.
14: 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That's not a bad run there. The Irish look good as well. You know, I don't think our Ohio State's going to win it. You had said something before I go to break. We are very persistent. You know why? 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
14: 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My friends, here it is, week one of the college season. Small schedule, light schedule, 8 games altogether. We're releasing 4 of them. I'm going to recap for you. North Carolina starting off playing TCU over in Ireland, Dublin, Hawaii, Stanford, New Mexico State, Florida State. Big number on that game. San Jose State, USC, -39.5. USC coming in at number 14. We have preseason football. Again, last week, 3-0 in the preseason. Detroit Colts, Bears, Tennessee. Also, if you're interested, Boston Yankees, they're playing a doubleheader. Early releases for next Thursday and next Friday. Get in early before these lines move. Actually, we're locked into a lot of games for next week already because we know there's going to be line movement. For every action, there's a reaction. Stats and trends, throw them out the window. If that's all you got, we understand it. AI, all that other neat stuff available. I'm not saying it's useless, but the casinos have their own ammunition. They know what you're doing. They know what's out there. And remember, somebody's programming these computerized mechanisms, whatever you want to call them. I don't get it. I rely on inside information, what the casinos are doing, how much money's at stake, the sharp sports bettors, betting syndicates. What Jay and I have access to, you're never going to find on the internet. Your buddy at the sports bar, he does not know. Trust me, he does not know. And if you're ever in doubt, if you're ever

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1: 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When you hit it, it cashes in. 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I can keep rolling. We play overseas. Why? There's a lot of great benefits. A, the odds are great. The limits are great. The bonuses, the incentives are great. I'm not saying FanDuel and DraftKings ain't good. They are, but they're made for the smaller player, the casual player. Anybody in our industry that are considered professional players, they don't mess around. Why? Because they cut us off. They limit our action. But we get around it. We know how to get around it. So I want everybody to spend a minute or two, dial 877-828-0120. Write down the four winners in college. Write down the preseason. If you're interested, you can press number one. You can have a conversation. And I highly recommend that because each and every game, every week, presents different value. We call them tiers. Tier one, tier two, tier three. You might relate as a unit, one unit, two unit, three units, four, five units, etc. Get used to the word raw number and tier. The higher the tier, Jay, the more value. Go ahead, Jay, roll with it.
2: Absolutely. That's all you can ask for, Danny B, is hidden value, right? The value, the gap between the appraisal, the raw number, and the betting number, that determines how much value is there. Okay, that determines what we bet. Okay, now Danny B, you said a couple things, you know, regarding sports amateur sports bettors. Here's what happens, right? Let's use a real world example, right? Stats and trends, they are everywhere. You turn on the idiot box, the local news, right? The weatherman is talking stats and trends on the idiot box. You go to the gas station attendant is talking stats and trends on a local team. You go to the grocery market, the deli, whatever the case may be, they're talking about the stats and trends regarding local teams. It's everywhere. The guy in the office, right? If you're sitting in a cubicle all day, we all know that one guy or girl who comes into your cubicle and they're regurgitating every stat and trend, right? Here's what happens, right? They're sitting on their living room couch watching the idiot box, and all they're doing is memorizing everything they're hearing on the TV. Mm-hmm. Then they show up at the office and they regurgitate everything they heard. You're sitting in your cubicle thinking like, wow, this guy knows something. Meanwhile, he doesn't know anything. He's just regurgitating everything that he memorized, right? Think about it. We all have that one or two guys in the office. It's either with politics, right? The one guy that comes in and it sounds like, you know, he's like a CNN anchor or a Fox News anchor. Right. He just memorized all the news and he comes in and he, regurgitates it. And you're like, wow, this guy must really know something. Holy cow. This guy could be in politics. No, he's just memorizing everything he learned sitting on his couch last night. And he's just trying to look like the smartest guy in the office. And you take weight on that. It holds a lot of weight in your mind because you're a sports bettor. Right. It easily impacts and influences what you're doing because you could be looking at team A minus three. You could be on the right side of that game, and then here comes Joe Blow memorizing what the news told him, regurgitating all these stats and trends, and next thing you know, you're scratching your head thinking, huh, I'll bet team B plus three, and then you lose your money. This happens all the time. The stats and trends are everywhere. It's a plague. I'm telling you guys, that is not how you make money long term betting on sports. It's with the raw number. Okay, so don't be when the next time someone's chomping in your ear and they're just regurgitating all these stats and trends, buyer beware. I'm telling you.

0: the fastest way to disaster. Okay. If you're looking for financial collapse, follow the stats and trends, right? Follow the stats and trends. And one other thing, Danny B. So last week, right, we came out the gates hot, as we always do. Is it ironic? Is it a coincidence? Is it a coincidence that you and I were on the radio waves, right? We're in people's living rooms. We're in their car, right? And they hear us speaking. They just, they're thinking, okay, just two more talking heads, right? We're telling people, you know, the amateurs and the novice sports, but even the pro bettors, we went 18-0 the first 6 weeks of college football last year. Sounded too good to believe. Is it a coincidence? After telling you, we hit the ground running last year on Saturdays, 6 weeks straight, 18-0 on the free play winning hotline. And then we come out the box on Saturday with 2-0 in the NFL preseason, and then 1-0 on Sunday with the preseason with Seattle, Tennessee.
1: Right.
0: Is that a coincidence? We're telling you up front, hey, we went 18-0 the first 6 weeks every Saturday. People are like, yeah, right, BS. These guys, yeah, snake oil salesmen, right? We hear it all. But then we demonstrate in real time with the raw number for each one of those games. We put all three winning sides on the free play winning hotline, and game one, New England, winner. Game two, Dallas, winner. Game three, Seattle, plus the 3.5, plus four, lose by three, cover the spread, winner. Is that by coincidence, guys? It's not. It's not. That's because we have access to the raw number. You can gain access to the raw number. It's going to put you on the side of the game with significant value up against the Vegas number. Hear what I just said. Up against the Vegas number. Not up against team B, up against the Vegas number. You could have a sub 500 team getting 7 points, winning outright by two touchdowns. Okay? Good teams underperform. Bad teams overperform.
1: Right.
0: Okay? You have to understand that. You have to understand the math, probability, statistics, quantitative sports betting. You have to understand how numbers move and how numbers work. And the only way you can do that is by networking with people on the other side of the counter. Okay? There's six major odds makers here in the state of Nevada, Reno, Tahoe, and Vegas. Six of them. We know four. How many odds makers can you reach out to today? Ask yourself that question. Be real with yourself. Be real. How many odds makers can you reach out to? 877-828-0120.
1: Well said. And again, not just locally here in Vegas and all the casinos in Atlantic City. I'm on the East Coast. Jay's got the West Coast covered. So when we say we got you covered coast to coast, we ain't BSing you. We do have you covered. We have resources in the States. We have resources overseas. I grew up in Hoboken, New Jersey, and it was a different time back then. Like I said, I'll be 64. Every corner we had a bookmaker, a loan shark. Most of my childhood friends are in this industry in one form or another. You A, became a cop, a fireman, a construction worker, or a gambler. Most of my friends went the other route. They got in this business. And it's only blowing up, you know. So not just in Vegas, not just in Atlantic City, Tahoe. I can make a call to any major sports book overseas, find out what the public's doing, find out what the sharp bettors are doing, people that are moving six, seven figures, not $10 parlay players trying to hit a seven-teamer. And I get it. You're having a little fun. You're having a little fun. Hey, before I forget, I want to welcome in our new audience out there in Nashville, Green Bay, Indianapolis, so many more markets that we picked up. This is year number 33 for Inside the Numbers. Jay and I go back 26 seasons together. He's been doing radio since the late 90s. I started in 94. I worked overseas. I was a bookmaker. I've been on both sides of this industry, so I know how it works. And yeah, we've added what? All the AI and all this stats, trends, algorithms, metrics, these big words that really are meaningless in what we do. I understand if that's all you have, that's all you have. But now you have access to us, two powerful people in this industry with over 70 years of combined professional betting experience. We're not a huge company. Jay and I, we don't have 30, 40 people dialing away on phones, hounding people. If you like what you have, what you hear on radio, then we're for you. We are a smaller company internally, but externally, we're like an octopus. We have tentacles everywhere. We can reach this coast. We can reach that coast. And again, if there's something that we don't know, we know the people that will know. There's only a handful of people that have been around longer than us. And I mean a handful. I can count them on one hand. I've been doing this for a very long time. And Jay and I both have made a lot of mistakes over the years. But what happened? We learned from our mistakes. We made the adjustments. We know our opinions are just opinions. You know, I had said I like Texas. Jay likes Georgia. The Irish are another team that a lot of pro sports bettors are leaning on to win it all. But all it takes is an injury. Manning goes down. This one goes down. So you have to make the adjustments. Again, when I say I like Texas, you know, if I have to hedge against them, I'll do that. There's so much that we can teach you. There's only so much we can put on a recorded line. We put the games out there. We put the point spreads out there. Things can change come kickoff. First tip when basketball starts, first pitch in baseball. And in baseball, those odds will move. And rule of thumb for me, I know we're talking football basically right now, but baseball, guys, girls, when you're at home, don't lay more than minus 140, minus 150. On the road, no more than minus 130, minus 140. It's just bad math. You lose one or two of those games, it's going to take four or five games to make up for that minus 250, that minus 300. You got to play it smart. You know what? Let us do 90% of the work for you, which we've done. You have to make a phone call. You have to write things down. Then you have to place a wager. Maybe you're not even going to wager. You just want to see what we're doing. A window shopper, if you will. And we get a lot of them. We get a ton of calls each and every weekend. Coast to coast. It doesn't matter. The show airs from 7 o'clock in the morning to noon. You know, we're also in Palm Springs, too, for you California fans out there. Fox Sports out there. CBS, ESPN. I've been featured on ESPN, HBO's Real Sports, CNN. So I have a nice reputation as well as Jay. You know, and we are respected in our industry because we're good people. We know how to give back. We take care of the people that take care of us. What we do, it's not cheap. It's not easy. We got to take care of people. You know, but to get involved with us, if you visit dbwins.com, you can save 50% on any membership from daily, weekly, monthly, or what we highly advise, test run the tier one, tier two, tier three raw number betting system, a strategy, if you will, and you'll maximize it. It doesn't matter if you're betting $50 a game, $500 or $5,000. We win for all. We do not discriminate. We don't judge you because you're a smaller player. We don't judge you because you're a bigger player, because we can take the smallest of players that's willing to listen. They will learn and they will earn. Sometimes the big player that has a lot of money that runs a company, CEO, he doesn't like to be told what to do. She doesn't like to be told what to do. So not necessarily are our bigger players our favorite players. They have more potential maybe because they got a little bit more money, but we can take anybody and train you and teach you how to excel at sports betting, how to create a stream of income from the comfort of your home without an inventory, no overhead. What do you need? A couple of dollars in a sports book and the ability to listen. And it starts today. 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And if you're interested, have a simple conversation. Don't go nowhere. We'll be back.
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1: 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We don't believe in fancy websites. All of that is irrelevant. We just have the website for a place to get a little bio, a replay of the show. What we count on is our free pick hotline. What we count on is the raw number betting system, the daily reports that give us access to the proper number on each and every game. You'll see Stanford minus 4 as we're recording the show. TCU minus 9 as we're recording the show. Again, depending on what you're playing or where you're playing. But there's a true number on every game. Then there's the Vegas number. Then there's the bookie number. The true line is what we like to refer to as the raw number. It's the accurate number on each and every game provided to the Vegas. Vegas makes the adjustments based on a lot of different things. Public perception, number one, dividing the room, trying to get $1 million on team A, $1 million on team B. And of course, those numbers are more than that, well more than that. And they live off of what? The 10, 15%, the juice, the vigorous. Some of this language is foreign to you, novice. Maybe you've never bet before, but you're intrigued. You want to diversify. And Jay will co-sign this. The individual that never bet before always does better than the seasoned player that knows it all, that does the same thing week in and week out, chasing. This team ain't going to lose 3 in a row. There's no way this team's going to drop 4 in a row. No way are the Dodgers going to drop 5 in a row. Think again. Anything can happen. That's why we keep our opinions out of it. Yeah, we have them like everybody else. But when it comes down to pushing the button, pulling the trigger, it's the raw number, and you can gain access to it today and every day, 877-828-0120. Jay, let's talk to the investor. The sports bettors are out there, obviously, and of course, their business is welcomed. It's the investor that we're looking for. Why is that, Jay?
0: Business savvy, investor mentality, no bad habits. They understand how money moves. They understand how money works. They understand it takes money to make money. Plain and simple, Danny B. You know, all these underground betting syndicates in which you and I are part of at least a handful of, all these underground betting syndicates, we're seeing more and more pro sports bettors nowadays, pro sports bettors that have transitioned from a hedge fund manager position, running some type of venture capitalist firm, some real estate RETA program. Why? Because these people, these individuals, they're business savvy, their investor mentality, they understand that you can take $100,000, park it somewhere, and between lucrative information, line prediction, arbitrage, which is another big one we'll get into, and the raw number, you could make 30, 35, 45% on that money. And that's bare minimum. That is conservatively. I have guys right now that, you know, set up with 100,000 with bonuses, and they're sitting on a good percentage, a good number, if they don't get in their own way, if they don't go rogue
1: right.
0: and very bet important. Their own games.
1: Happens.
0: Yeah, very important. I'm not going to embarrass anybody, but, you know, these sports bettors, you know, it's like a broken down, it's like one of those broken down foreclosures that you can buy on the footsteps of the courthouse. You know, how bad a shape is the property in, right? Same thing with amateur sports bettors. When they come on board, how broken are they? What type of bad habits have they developed? Remember, bad habits are easy to take on. They're very difficult to break. Okay, so Danny B and I have to evaluate each and every situation based on what we're seeing, what we're hearing. Just because you have money, and I want to put this out there, Danny B, you know, just because you have money, I don't care if you're a multi-millionaire and you call today and say, hey, I can put $2 million into the market, that's great. That sounds wonderful. But are you the perfect fit for the company? Are you a good fit to work with Danny B one-on-one? Are you a good fit to work with Danny B and Jay Anthony? Do you fit the criteria we're looking for? We're not looking for a know-it-all. We're not looking for somebody who cannot give up the controls, hand over the steering wheel, right? Someone that has trust issues, whatever the case may be. We're looking for business-minded, investor mentality. They can take direction, apply direction. And this goes hand in hand with what you just said, Danny B. Why does the guy or girl, the investor, business savvy, go on to make the most money in this business? Because they don't get in their own way. They don't go rogue and bet games behind your back. Okay? They don't try to, you know, rebuttal or try to handicap games that have information on them, such as the raw number. They don't get in their own way. They don't get in our way. We're able to let the system work, right? You just plug and play. Plug in your numbers. If you have access to 25, 50,000, 100,000, which is child's play in our world, if you have access to that type of juice and you want to park that money for 3 months, 6 months, 9 months, 12 months, and you want to show a minimum of 35, 45% on that money, hey, we're your guys. We're your guys. And we're not going to do it. And I'm going to put this out there. Here's my disclaimer. You ready? Turn up the volume. I'm not telling you we're going to win every game that we play. That's not the goal. Okay? Just like I'm a professional blackjack player. When I pull up my seat at the blackjack table and I play with the dealer, okay, my goal is not to win every hand I am dealt. My goal is to play long term, stick to my strategy, press when it's time to press, and pull back when it's time to pull back. And I can leave that table with a substantial profit betting $10,000 to $25,000 a hand. Same thing in the betting world. You know, I get this question all the time, Danny B, and I'm sure you do too, and I'll turn it back to you. You know, Jay, if you're showing 10, 15, 20 net winners per month, how are you making money? How are you surviving? How are you living that lifestyle? Okay. Well, you have to understand the numbers that we're betting. Okay. Even if I show 5 net winners in 30 days, well, when you're betting 100,000 to 250,000 per game, 5 net winners is a good payday.
1: Mm-hmm.
0: If I'm betting 100,000 consistently, 5 net winners minus the juice, I'm sitting at 350, 375 for the month. I don't know how many of you out there are making that type of money, but if you're not and you have some juice bleeding in the stock market, maybe you have 10,000 sitting in a checking or savings account, just bleeding, sitting there collecting dust. Let's put that money to work. And the best thing about it is when you call the toll-free number and you push the number 1, when you speak with myself and Danny B, listen, we have a way. There's a way where you can take advantage of a sportsbook's bonus, where you can bet with their money all season long and keep your money protected. You can set up with 50,000, 5,000, 10,000. They're going to match your deposit. That's the money we bet with, right? I have guys, they're like, Jay, this is genius. I set up with 100,000. I have $100,000. I have 10,000 in free pull money. You know, we're just betting with the book's money. This is insane. I'm never touching my money. That's by design. Okay. We don't want to put your money at risk. OPM, other people's money. Now, how do I know all this? Well, I got my start in real estate. I made millions and millions of dollars in real estate, and I parlayed that into the sports betting market. I was one of those guys. I showed up at a real estate networking event. I met a couple guys, not going to mention the names. Actually, one just came out, wrote an awesome sports betting book. I'm going to talk about it in the next couple of weeks, right? I'm not at liberty to do that right now. I met these individuals at a real estate networking event, right? On a huge development that was being developed internationally, right? One thing led to another, you know, qualifying each other. How'd you make your money? What other businesses? Blah, blah, blah, blah, blah. Turns out they were part of an underground betting syndicate making millions arbitrage, and they were parlaying it into real estate. Well, guess what? I was there making millions in real estate looking to parlay my money into the sports betting world. That conversation was free. It cost us nothing. Nothing. What's your name? Free. What do you do? How do you do it? Free. Can I have your number? Free. Are you understanding this? If you're listening to me, are you understanding what I am saying to you? Network leads to making money. Okay, we all have the ability to work a 9-to-5. Right? I know guys, when I first meet them, got girls as well. Jay, I make 150, I make 250, I make 350. Great. What's your lifestyle? Right? They're so quick to tell me how much they make. Great. How do you manage your money? That's when it all falls apart. Well, you know, I got this, I got that, I got, okay, you're making 350, but you're spending 400. Great. Okay. So I'm here to tell you guys the money management aspect rolls over into the sports betting market. And that's why Danny B and I are here. We're the guardrails. When you're bowling and they put up the guardrails, we are the guardrails, right? You want to dabble in sports betting because you know there's upside there. Great. Let's put the guardrails on. Bet shoulder to shoulder with Danny B and Jay Anthony. We'll show you how to do it the right way. There's a wrong way, right way. We'll show you the right way. If you have 10,000, 15, 20, even if it's 3,000, park that money for 3, 6, 9, 12 months. Next thing you know, you got 4,000. Then it balloons to 5,200. Next thing you know, you're at 12,000. And you're calling me, you're saying, Jay, this is insane. I've already 4 times my money. And I'm like, the best thing about it is what? You did it with their money, not yours. Oh, I didn't think about that. Yeah, we only bet with the bonus money, Jay. That's genius. Next thing you know, referral. Hey, my cousin. Hey, my brother. Hey, my dad's interested. I showed him my account went from 3,000 to 12,000 in 2 months. Guys, I'm telling you, you cannot put a price tag on this. Listen, I get it. It sounds too good to be true, right? I'm out here selling, you know, that little gadget on the gas station countertop. That's not what this is. The ShamWow. That's not what any of this is, right? It's proven. It's factual, right? You can go to DannyBWins.com. 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You can archive, replay every show. Last football season, the first 6 weeks of college football, 18 wins, 0 losses. We did it last weekend right here on these stations. I said, look, call the free play hotline. We got 3 NFL preseason plays. They thought I was crazy, right? They dialed the number. They're like, holy smokes, Jay. When you were telling us you went 18-0, we thought it was a lot. We thought it was fabricated. It was made up. Then I went to the website. I listened to the first 6 weeks of the shows. You turned out to be right. That gave me the confidence to call back and bet the 3 winning sides. Last week in the NFL preseason, 3-0. 3-0. 877-828-0120.
1: 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And that's what we do. Some weeks are better than others. It was a great way to kick off season number 33. 3-0 in a preseason. Recapping on Saturday, New England, Dallas winner. Seattle, they cover the number Sunday. We're going to rinse and repeat. And again, some weeks will be better than others, but we can go 3-3 and still show a nice profit. How? By managing that money. As I said earlier, each and every one of our plays that we release on a recorded line, 877-828-0120, present different value. You like to call them units. We like to call them tiers. Tier 1, you bet accordingly. Tier 2, you bet accordingly. Tier 3, you bet accordingly. You know, we talked about mistakes earlier, common mistakes. Sports bettors can have a nice Friday, a nice Saturday. They're up 3 or 4 net winners. But on Sunday, they give it all back because they really love this certain game. They made 400 going 4-0, but then they give it all back. With a winning record, they lose money. That happens so often. Why? Because you're greedy. You're greedy. You got to treat this with respect. Treat it like a business. And if you do, good things will happen. They will. It might take a little time. We're going to manage that money. We're going to bet according to your bankroll, according to you. Are you aggressive? Are you conservative? What's your moxie? You know, how far do you want to go with this? The returns on investment are endless. We throw out conservative numbers, 35, 40, 45%. But realistically, you can double, triple, quadruple your investment alone by opening up a sports book overseas. Hypothetically, you throw 10,000 in there. They match that. Now you have 20,000. On top of matching your initial investment, they also give you free plays. Yeah, you know, you just can't cash out right away. There's a little criteria. They're not just going to give you 10,000 in free money. Then you bet $100 and say, yeah, I want to cash out. It doesn't work like that. No different than sitting at the slot machines. They give you $20 of free bets, whatever. You just can't bet a quarter and pull out. You have to play with that for a bet. Same with the overseas accounts. And you can play with FanDuel, DraftKings. It doesn't matter. They're fine for the smaller player. But eventually, after you see what we're capable of doing, I'm telling you, you want to diversify. You want to have 2 to 3, 4 different sports books. You want to shop around. No different than buying groceries. No different than buying a car. You might find a Cadillac, same model, same year, for $55,000. But down the block, you can get it for $52 and change. Incentives. Same with what we do. What it comes down to is it's not for everybody, number one. It's not for the squeamish. We're not looking for crybabies. You know, people that can't handle a bad weekend or a bad week. It's going to happen. We're telling you that up front. You got to take the good with the bad. Just like any other industry, the restaurant business, you can be mobbed on a Saturday, on a Sunday, Monday, whatever it might be. But there's going to be that day of the week that nobody shows up. You don't shut down. You don't go out of business. You wait for the next opportunity. If people know you have a good product, they're going to come back for more. And that's why we're very confident at what we do. You know, it's not cheap out there. I just read something 2 days ago. I'm in Pennsylvania. A family of four now, to live comfortably, you have to make almost $250,000. When I was a kid growing up, if you made 50 grand a year, you're good. You're golden. Now you can't even buy groceries for that per year. You know, on an average week, I think our household was spending $600-$700. Yeah, we eat good, but that's just on groceries. 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It starts off by you making the call, 877-828-0120, writing down the college plays, writing down the preseason. Ask about Boston Yankees. 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Get in early before the lines move. 877-828-0120. 2 minute warning, Jay. This is your favorite time of the year, of the show, I should say.
0: It is, Danny B. It is. It is. And look at the lines are going bananas. And, you know, we talked about this, you know, early in the show. Guys, it, girls, sports bettors, amateur, novice, pro, whatever you think you are, you know, put the stop sign up before the accident. We know exactly. It's like a language, right? These betting lines are a language. Danny B and I, we can see the writing on the wall. We can see through, you know, all the smoke. We can connect dots. You know, you want to be on the right side. You want to be on the side where you're getting too many points or you're either laying less than you should be laying. And, you know, we talked about these underground betting syndicates, Danny B, and, you know, I'm not going to let the cat out of the bag, but there's one particular group. We're talking tens of millions of dollars at stake every Saturday and Sunday. And this group is infamous for the old head shake. We call it the head shake, the old shake and move, right, where they like one side. They give the head shake. They bet the opposite, only to come back after the line has been bumped a full point or two to bet the opposite side for twice as much, right? Is that what happened? Again, I'm not going to say it is or it isn't, but is that what we're looking at with the North Carolina TCU game, right? The line opened at 7, 7.5. All of a sudden, mysteriously, out of nowhere, it bumped to 9.5, 10 points. Is that a group? Is that an underground betting syndicate who likes Carolina? They came in on TCU for $10 million. Line value, the line goes from 7.5 to 9.5 points. only to come in and bet $20 million on North Carolina, now getting 9.5, 10 points. Did that happen? I don't know. But I'm telling you, those are situations you can capitalize on. Okay? If you like the idea of making 5-6 figures on one game, 5 games, 10 games, 15 games through the course of a season, this is the information that will pay. This is the information. When Danny B and Jay Anthony talk information, this is it. It's gaining access to information like that, where a line moves 2 to 3 points and you're scratching your head thinking, oh, okay, I know what this is. This is the public. I'm going to fade the public. This is going to work out. I'm going to win every week. No, I'm here to tell you that's financial disaster. That's financial suicide. I hear it all the time. Don't be that guy. Don't be that girl. When you're betting a game, you want to be on the side where the information gives you that edge over the house. It gives you the highest probability of winning the bet up against that Vegas number. Okay? People will automatically assume, oh, well, the Bucks are going to, you know, it went from 7.5 to 9.5 points. They think TCU is going to blow their doors off North Carolina. I'm not saying that won't happen. It very well could happen. But you want to be able to read that line movement like a pro. Like Danny B and Jay Anthony. When we see that situation, we can reach out to an odds maker, which I did. I text Bob and I said, Bob, what's going on? North Carolina TCU. He said, give me 15, 20 minutes. 15, 20 minutes later, ding, text goes off. It's Bob. Ah, that makes sense. Now I have clarification. Now I know exactly why that line went from 7.5 to 9.5 points. Could you imagine if I had $500,000, right? On TCU at 7, a key number, and then all of a sudden the line moves against me, right? Now I can flip the other side. Those are situations as a pro bettor when you're betting the numbers that DNB and Jay Anthony are betting. We need to know these things, right? Because I'm not saying I can cancel the bet entirely, but I can bet the other side and get as close as I can. Okay, that's the importance of having access to contacts and information.
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Yes, indeedy. Good morning. Rocking out with you here on Saturday Morning Sports with the youngest in charge, Janelle Willingham. I get you up to 11 a.m. Eastern Time. 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Just search Westwood One Sports Night on YouTube. Long form content, YouTube shorts, the live stream, and then exclusive training camp content. I got Josh Graham, the Kanganoff Kakalaki, was out at Panthers and Texans joint practice, caught up with the GM of the Carolina Panthers, Dan Morgan, all of that exclusive content, plus the content for my training camp tour, all on our YouTube. Just search Westwood One Sports Night. Let's get into some college football as well. First, though, if you want to hit us up on the phone to get in on this, Fernando Mendoza, I've drawn my line in the sand when it comes to him. I have said it dating back to the pre-draft process. I did not feel that the Raiders should have drafted him number one overall because he wasn't the best player on the board. He wasn't the best player, to me at least, in college football. And the one thing that I worried about with him is how's he going to function when it's not 75 degrees and sunny? How is he going to function when he's dealing with pressure? How is he going to function when he's moved off of his spot, when guys aren't getting open all the time? One thing that he showed throughout this preseason, specifically in the opener, he is accurate. He's got guts. Some of the tight window throws that he attempted, hey now, gets talking about Tom Brady and guys of that ilk because it was that impressive. But the other stuff that he showed, the hits that he took, it hasn't been pretty for Fernando Mendoza. And he looks like a dude who, when, like I said, when he's protected, when he's got guys on the perimeter that can, you know, win one-on-one matchups, he's going to get the

0: Zero here with you this morning. It's Riley Holtom. I'm Charlie Collier. Eli Davis back behind the booth, back behind the glass producing. And guys, clap it up. We're here. Come on.
1: Finally.
0: Week zero.
1: Finally.
0: College football starts today. I feel like, I don't know, Eli, I need some like some cool in the gang, some celebration maybe. We've made it. We're here. Good morning. Here with you for the next 3 hours for the last Saturday sports talk of the indefinite future, because we've got game day all day starting this time next week. We've got Tennessee football in 7 days, and we've got real life college football today.
1: It's like I've been anticipating for so long that it doesn't feel real now that we're almost there.
0: Maybe, I don't know, maybe I'm wrong, but it does feel like it's gone a little faster this year.
1: I feel like I'm going to turn the TV on when I get back to my apartment after we wrap up here, and college football just won't be on. I feel like I'm just going to go to ESPN, and it's going to be like, oh, nope, actually, we're messing with you. It's not actually starting yet. You're going to have to wait a little bit longer.
0: Yeah, but, well, if anyone has a time machine out there, I would love if I could borrow it, so I can go back to like 2.5-3 months ago and kick my own butt, because I RSVP'd for a wedding without thinking about week zero like 2.5 months ago, and then Yikes. I forgot, and then I got a text like last weekend, can't wait to see you next weekend. So now we are going to a wedding this afternoon. So.
1: Well, that's where I'm gonna be, except that's gonna be during week two.
0: Oh, do you love him?
1: Yeah, it's my brother. Not my little brother, but you know, my brother. So I can't.
0: Oh, it's not blood.
1: Nah, not blood, but that's my dog.
0: Okay.
1: So I guess I have to, but you know.
0: Well, week zero is upon us, and it starts with the Aer Lingus College Classic.
1: We got a me. Okay, Charlie got to switch the mic, but. Yeah, it's exciting, man. College football finally here. We do have real college football, and it's going to be a lot of fun we're kicking it off with a Power Four matchup between TCU and North Carolina in Ireland.
2: Aer Lingus College Classic. There we go. Apologies. I was going to say something was sounding kind of funny.
1: I was about to say, like, I was sitting here in my headset, and I thought it was something wrong. Yeah,
2: I was fiddling with my cord.
1: Yeah, I thought it was my headset, but no, it was the mic. Okay, yeah, glad.
2: Well, that's right. Fun.
1: Well,
2: okay.
1: Welcome to the show, Charlie Collier.
2: Yeah, if you missed it, you know, all I did was reveal all the secrets to life. But anyway, week zero, that's what we've been celebrating. You know, again, a little cool in the gang, a little celebrate good times, because it all starts today, fired up. If you missed it, I complained about going to a wedding. That was really it, you know. But anyway, we're here, week zero. It starts with TCU, North Carolina, and it ends with honestly, a game with playoff implications already in week zero, because UNLV and Memphis at 10 o'clock tonight are both. If you had to pick 10 teams that the G5 playoff representative came from, those are probably
1: 110%.
2: Two of the 10 teams. So,
1: I wonder about Memphis, though.
2: Yeah, I'm a big believer in Charles Huff. I think he's won everywhere he's gone, and I think that they've got themselves a really good quarterback as well.
1: I'm just scared they lost a little too much in the portal.
2: That's fair.
1: Had a few too many bodies leave, and UNLV, I mean. With Mullen there, that's gonna be a very strong team there in the group of six.
2: Just concerned that maybe Alex Orji and Jackson Arnold collectively might not be able to complete too many forward passes.
1: You know what? That's fair enough.
2: Anyway, we're here. We're a week away from Tennessee football, and with that being said, we have a starting quarterback now. That happened in between the last time we spoke to you in here. Faison Brandon.
1: Quite literally the next morning.
2: Yeah, Faison Brandon, your guy, and still got a couple other position battles yet to be decided. But here a week away from Tennessee football, I want to play a little game with you. One thing we know, one thing we think, and one thing we can't wait to find out. One thing you know, one thing you think, and one thing you can't wait to find out. So something you are absolutely confident, yes, this Tennessee football team is going to be able to do this or have a really good that. One thing you think, I feel pretty good about Tennessee being able to do something, and one thing you can't wait to find out, you have absolutely no idea how it's going to go.
1: So, I like this.
2: One thing you think, would you like to go first? Or one thing you know, would you like to go first?
1: Yeah, I'll go first. And the one thing I know is that Tennessee is going to have one of the best rushing offenses in the SEC this season. I feel extremely confident with what you have up front, the offensive linemen, who, because that's one of the things we don't really know coming out of that scrimmage. I mean, they decided to run with a different lineup than what we've seen all fall. So you don't actually know who that front five is going to be. But you know what? I'm so confident in this Tennessee offensive line. I think they're six deep. I think they're like, I don't have a preference there between Ori Williams at right tackle and Shami Morov at right guard.
2: Yep.
1: I could not care less which one of them wins that job. Why? Because I'm that confident in whichever one of them wins that position, that Tennessee's offensive line is going to be one of the best in the conference. And that is going to lend itself, especially when you have one of the best running backs, not just in the SEC, but in the country, in my opinion, and Deshaun Bishop in your backfield alongside two other guys that have impressed throughout the entirety of the spring period or in the throughout the entirety of the fall training period, in Dewan Morris and Javon Gordon. You are going to have one of the best rushing offenses in the SEC. Maybe it doesn't, you know, look like Ole Miss, because Trinidad Chambliss is going to be able to run the ball too, and Quan Lacy's maybe the best running back in the country. But it's going to be one of, if not, you know, top three best rushing offenses in the SEC this season.
2: Yeah, I mean, that's, if I went first, I would have said the same thing, because that's, I think the hallmark of a Josh Heupel program is they're going to run the darn football well. Do you think Dewan Morris and Javon Gordon, how much better do you think they are than last year's duo of Star Thomas and Peyton Lewis that supplemented Deshaun Bishop?
1: It's a good question. I think they're, it's not by much. I don't think the difference is very big. I do think this group is a touch better. I like Javon Gordon's flexibility a little bit more than either the other two guys, Peyton Lewis or Star Thomas. His ability to catch passes out of the backfield, I think he's the first running back that Tennessee's had in a while that's actually had that as one of a marked strength in his game. You know, other guys have been able to do it, and some of them have gone on to do it at the NFL level. But none of them have made that like a featured part of their game like Javon Gordon did at Tulane last year. So I really like Javon Gordon in terms of that term, in terms of flexibility and what he can do there. And then Dewan Morris, I'll be honest, I came into this fall lower on him. I thought he was the clear number three guy in the room, and the kind of camp that he had, it wasn't like a Javon Gordon didn't have a good camp, and so now Dewan Morris is the number two guy. Dewan Morris just played out of his mind in the fall, in the scrimmages, had great scrimmages, had the big, you know, 90 plus yard touchdown run in one of the scrimmages, and apparently was holding his block assignments pretty well. So Dewan Morris is a guy that's going to find his way onto the field. How much is this a 2A, 2B situation, or is there a clear 2-3? I don't know. That's one of the things I'm going to be interested to watch play out on the field. But at least for now, I do feel pretty strongly that those two are a touch better than what you had last year.
2: Yeah. One thing I know about this football team is that it's going to be hard for outside receivers to consistently get open against this defense. You know, we'll wait and see about what happens with some tight ends and some slot guys and your coverage over the middle, but in terms of cornerback pairing, Kay and Lee and Ty Redmond, that is as good of a duo as you'll find a lot of places. It's not quite in that top tier in the country. Like there's some teams out there that have some incredible rooms. Alabama's one of them, but
1: yep.
2: If you look at what Tennessee has compared to a lot of the country, Kay and Lee and Ty Redmond have a chance to really be dominant. Ty Redmond last year, I think, doesn't necessarily get the respect he deserves from some of the fan base. I mean, he was not just like an all-freshman guy. He was an all-SEC selection last year, but the problem is with corners in general, it's one of those things where if you're doing a good job, a lot of times you might not get noticed, but one really, really, really good throw from Gunnar Stockton that's perfectly placed on the back right shoulder of a receiver, with Ty Redmond being the one in the still shot with his hand up, that, for a lot of people, they go, oh, okay, Ty Redmond must not be having a great year because of that.
1: We talk a lot about how national outlets don't, like, either don't pay attention to Tennessee or you know, have, or just are generally clueless about how the team works and some of the best players on the team. That is one thing that the national media, I think, has done a better job of doing than even local media here in Knoxville and fans in general, is pointing out how good Ty Redmond was last year in a situation that, at least at the start, was not very good for him. Obviously being thrown into action against a Power 4 opponent. I know it's Syracuse, but still a Power 4 opponent against an offense that was supposed to be much better than it actually ended up being. It was a ridiculous situation for Ty Redmond to be thrust into, and he came out the other side one of the best cornerbacks in the SEC.
2: Yeah, so just a freshman, too. A true freshman. So he's going to get better, presumably. You would think.
1: That's the crazy part about Ty Redmond is I've been saying that was one of my guys that going into fall camp, I was most anxious to watch. And of course he had the illness. So he kind of had a slow start to camp until he finally got back. But that was one of the guys that coming into camp, I was most interested to see, cause I was like, I want to see how much this guy's grown. After being one of the best corners already in the SEC last year, what does this guy look like after another full season of training with this Derek Owings program that has clearly made a lot of people faster, made a lot of people bigger, more durable? What does Ty Redmond look like next season? That is one of the things I'm most interested to see.
2: Yeah, I think in this more, you know, transient era of roster building in college football, we forget sometimes about the player development aspect of the game. But, I mean, this is the time in a lot of football players' lives in college where they make the most growth as a football player. And when you have guys that, you know, are young and play and stay in the program and keep playing, yeah, presumably they're going to keep, well, ironing, you know, sharpening that iron and increasing their skill set, their abilities. And then Kay and Lee last year, you know, I don't think Auburn was always in the best situations, but their defense was really good. And he was a big part of that. I think he's going to thrive in this defense. So one thing we know, Riley, you know that this Tennessee run game is going to be excellent, and I agree with you. One thing I know is that if your game plan when you come in to Knoxville is to try and throw the ball at Kay and Lee and Ty Redmond, you're going to have a long day. That duo is going to be more than formidable for Tennessee. I think one of the better duos in the conference. One thing we're still waiting to find out. We answer that on the other side. Saturday Sports Talk, 99.1, the Sports Animal.
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1: Saturday Sports Talk here on 99.1 The Sports Animal. Charlie Collier, Riley Haltom, Eli Davis producing for us this morning. We got something you know, something you think, and something you can't wait to find out about Tennessee football this season. We just went through what we know. Mine was they're going to run the ball extremely well. And Charlie's was secondary. Looks like it's going to be pretty monstrous, specifically that duo of cornerbacks that Tennessee is bringing into the season. Now it's time for something we think we're going to see with the Tennessee football this season. So something we're not quite as confident on as what we know is going to happen. Charlie, you want to go first for something you think?
2: Yeah, I think that Tennessee will once again have a 1,000-yard receiver and at least an 800-yard receiver. Last year, Chris Brazel, 62 for 1,017. Then Braylon Staley had 837. Mike Matthews had 813. I think Mike Matthews this year is a 1,000-yard receiver. I wouldn't be surprised if you have him and Staley maybe approach that number and you see a bigger drop maybe in that third receiver's production. But Mike Matthews has done nothing this camp but just flash his unlimited potential. You know, I think nationally sometimes it's weird that Mike Matthews doesn't get a little bit more love as like a NFL draft prospect, as one of the better receivers out there. I mean, he's a former five-star, according to at least some of the recruiting rankings out there. You know, I think composite, he was one of the highest-ranked four-stars out there. But, I mean, he was one of the best receivers in his class. It was just that same class had Jeremiah Smith and then, you know, Ryan Coleman, who were immediate impacts that freshman year, especially Smith. So I think Mike Matthews was forgotten a little bit. But he was excellent last year, and it seems like every single practice it's, oh, you know, Tennessee's trying to figure out who their fifth lineman is, and the wide receiver threes are doing their thing, and this, that, and the other. And, oh, by the way, Mike Matthews caught, like, two long touchdowns and looked like the best player on the field. So I think Mike Matthews is going to have a great year. And then, of course, Braylon Staley, as long as he's healthy, is going to be productive. Tennessee's slot receivers typically are productive just by nature of the position. So then when you add a player as talented as Braylon Staley into that type of situation, wouldn't be surprised if he hit four figures, if he was able to get to 1,000. So could even, you know, maybe dueling. But I think that Tennessee is going to have two receivers that are top 10 in the SEC in receiving, and at least one crashing that 1,000-yard mark.
1: I really like that. I've been pretty high on Mike Matthews. We did our full season predictions. I'm sure you guys did something similar on the EA show. But we did our full season predictions yesterday for Tyler and Kaner. And that was one of the things I was pretty bullish on was, yeah, you're going to have Mike Matthews, I think, be the lead, not only the leading receiver on this team in terms of yardage. He'll be one of the best in the SEC. If he can, you know, I think he fits pretty naturally into the Chris Brazel slot that you had last year. And I say slot, let me rephrase, because it's not the actual slot receiver. It's the other wideout, on the other side of the offense that gets just more looks in Josh Heupel's offense.

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1: I do think it might be more Mike Matthews than Braylon Staley. For mine, I think similar to what your no is, but I'm gonna open the scope a little bit. I'm gonna widen the berth of what I'm saying. I think not only will Tennessee, led by the secondary, and that's not just the two corners either. That's, you know, Quay Moss at star. That's Dejon Lane and TJ Metcalf at safety. Led by that secondary, if they can stay healthy, Tennessee's defense will be top three in the SEC.
2: Top three in the SEC. I like what you're thinking.
1: That's my that's one of my big like hot takes coming into this season.
2: From your lips to God's ears,
1: please,
2: sir.
1: No kidding. Yeah, this is for me. I love the prospect of this Jim Knowles defense and what I think it's going to bring to the University of Tennessee. And I think the two-year thing is the most overblown, over-talked about thing ever when it's related to Tennessee football this offseason. It's not like you're going to, you know, roll out last year's defense this year and expect the same result. No, yeah, the worst year one Jim Knowles defense has been better than his worst year one defense was at Oklahoma State. It was better than what Tennessee had last season.
2: Yeah.
1: So yes, Tennessee will be a much better defense, because not only will it be miles better than whatever he fielded at Oklahoma State, the talent that he's working with at Tennessee is much more akin to what he had in his year one at Penn State or Ohio State, where they were 36th in the country, if I remember correctly, 36th at Penn State and 24th at Ohio State. Not only is your talent more akin to both of those, you have more continuity for him in this offense than he had at either of those two previous stops, not only with his coaching staff, but with his players too. So yes, this defense, I think, has a chance to be top 20 nationally, top 15 nationally, as a chance. Not saying it's going to happen, but I do think it's going to be something closer to that than it is anything remotely what you had last year or in year, you know, one at Oklahoma State for Jim Knowles, where they were 97th.
2: Yeah, I could not agree more about the whole two-year thing. Will Tennessee probably be better in year two under Jim Knowles defensively? Probably, yeah. I mean, you hope that you have a great year this year and then build on that into being an elite defense moving forward. But I also think he's talked about how he's learned things from previous stops on how to better install, better teach his defense. You heard Anthony Poindexter, his co-coordinator, during the offseason talk about how they're light years ahead of a year ago. You had Jim Knowles at his first press conference of fall camp talk about how, you know, they're much further along than they've been in previous stops. 70% of the defense was already installed, and that was like day two. Helps again. Yeah, you inserted a lot from that Penn State defense. You got more staffers than usual. I can't wait to watch the defense.
1: Before we get to something we want to see for Tennessee football,
2: something we can't wait to find out.
1: Can't wait to find out about Tennessee football. Jeff said, you haven't said anything about the linebacker room coming into camp. I thought they were the strongest room. Well, in that very strong prediction about Tennessee's defense, that linebacker room is a big part of why I feel that confidently. Guys like Amari Campbell, of course, Arian Carter, once you get past this Furman game, and then all of that linebacker room. I mean, you can go, seven deep in that room and feel pretty comfortable with what you're rocking with. And that's after the injury to Jaden Harmon. There's a lot of excitement around that linebacker room. When we've been talking about position depth,

0: throughout the season and throughout this off season, at least on Tyler and Kaner, a lot of times we will just say, excluding the linebacker room, because that's kind of the obvious answer. Kind of like how we go, oh, what do you want to see from scrimmage number one? Excluding the quarterbacks, because duh. It's for that, that's been a lot of our discussion about the linebacker room. Maybe we haven't talked about it as much as we should have, because a lot of us has kind of just felt like, yeah, we're going to skip over the linebackers because of course they're going to be fantastic. Yes, I feel extremely strong about the linebacker room.
1: Well, it's funny that Jeff asked that, because the thing that I can't wait to find out, it's how Jim Knowles utilizes those linebackers.
0: Ooh.
1: I think you just have too many talented players worthy of being on a football field to actually all be able to play on a football field at once at linebacker. Mm. But I also think you have what some have described as a mad scientist of sorts as a defensive coordinator, a guy that really likes to get in the lab and create different packages and create different pressures and get really creative in how he utilizes his personnel. You know, I think putting two and two together, Tennessee has an exceptionally deep, athletic, strong, veteran linebacker room. Tennessee has a defensive line slash pass rush that is still somewhat of a question mark at this point.
0: Mm.
1: Feel like you have some talent at the top end, but you're not sure about the depth. Well, putting two and two together, I think you're going to see Jim Knowles get creative in the way that he uses some of those additional linebackers to rush the passer, generate pressure, maybe make up for a lack at some defensive line spots, at those edge positions. You know, I think interior D-line, especially what you got at the top, that's going to be fine. But you're an injury or two away at edge from, you know, really being a little nervous about or more than that about that room. So I'm very curious, very interested. Can't wait to find out how he decides to implement all his different weapons at linebacker. And Jaden Perlotti specifically is a guy that,
0: yeah,
1: it's been a weird offseason. There hasn't been very much Jaden Perlotti buzz from fall camp at all. And to me, like, I thought he was the guy that was perhaps due to pop most in a Jim Knowles defense, just based on what we saw from him in limited playing time last year. The violence, the ability to close space as quickly as he does, the tackling, but just technically sound as a freshman as he was, I really thought that he would have a big role in this defense. I don't really feel that way at this point. He seems like he is perhaps, having to wait his turn a little bit. But I also
0: think he's probably linebacker number five right now.
1: But I think he's also talented enough that perhaps if he can stack some good days, good weeks, that skill set can be implemented elsewhere or just used creatively. So just in general, linebacker room is really talented, but also really versatile. And I want to see how that versatility is flexed in different ways.
0: Quickly, because we got to get to a break, my find out is similar to that. Tennessee's defensive line. What do you do for depth, specifically on the interior? I mean, I actually feel a little bit better about the edge just because I can see three guys there that I feel really comfortable with, right? Marion Dye, Tyree Weathersby, Jordan Norman are the three that I feel really comfortable with. Beyond that, it's like, okay, it gets a little dicier with like Kedrick Golston and Christian Gass. And it's like, I like those guys. How ready are they to contribute right now? I don't know. I do feel more like you are going to see some, you know, Edwin Spillman come down and rush the passer. I could see Jaden Perlotti doing it as well. Maybe Jeremiah T. Lander. I think you could see those guys be brought down to rush the passer as well. What those guys can't really do is match up against the center and try to make something happen where a nose tackle is supposed to be. And that is where I'm a little bit more worried. And Bruce asked about Davin Hobbs. It's not as bad as some were making it out to be. Think a lot of it is not maybe precautionary. Precautionary is the wrong word. Obviously, it's not precaution. It is post-caution But it is not.
1: Is post cautionary a word?
0: I don't know.
1: I don't either.
0: But it's not as bad as it was made out to be when that news first came out that he was in the boot.
1: Yeah, I think it's one of those things. Sometimes you might wear a boot, walking around the facility and walking around meetings, and then you take the boot off and you tape the foot up and you put a cleat on and you go practice and you go play. You know, that's not unheard of, a player to be in a boot throughout the week and then play and practice still.
0: Yep.
1: So I think if there was an SEC game today, David Hobbs is playing.
0: Yeah.
1: I think if Furman was today, you might be on a snap count, pitch count. And I don't know. I think he's, well, I'll leave it at that.
0: But yeah, the thing I want to find out, what does Tennessee's defensive line depth look like? How deep can you rotate there? That is, if there is an Achilles heel to Tennessee's defense, that's what it is how is your lack of depth really just across the defense now, with some of the injuries you had in the preseason, but say preseason in camp, but I do feel like the depth, you have more depth at defensive line, but is it quality depth? That's what we need to find out.
1: The J.J. Finches of the world, yeah. The young guys that have
0: what are you bringing?
1: Good camps, is a good camp going to translate to meaningful reps?
0: Exactly. It's Charlie Collier, Riley Altum. We are Saturday Sports Talk here on 99.1 The Sports Animal.
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0: Saturday Rewind time here on Saturday Sports Talk. Bill Connolly, the author of SP Plus, the man, the myth, the legend of ESPN. He upped on with Josh and Swain earlier this week. Here is Bill Connolly.
1: On the Stanley Fencing Gates Hotline, always look forward to talking to Bill Connolly, talking college football with ESPN.com. Bill, how are you?
2: Pretty good. How about you?
1: Hey, we're doing well. I said your final preseason SP Plus rankings have been out for a couple of weeks. So is that on hold, though, pending NFL transfers to college? How's that work?
3: Jeez.
2: No, I gave up. I just pushed the button, and we're just going to go with it at this point. But, you know, I feel bad for the 22s. I'll say this. The guys who kind of got it, like, it's not Daquan Wright's fault that the NCAA dragged their feet and finally, you know, made a decision on the five-year thing at the worst possible time. So I feel bad for those guys being villainized, but at the same time, you do fear it would set a precedent of, you know, guys finishing their fourth season, getting cut from camp and saying, well, hey, he got to play his fifth year. And so I understand the precedence here. I just feel bad for those guys.
1: Yeah, understand your point there. Don't blame the players for trying to take advantage of an opportunity that could be there. With the rankings, Tennessee comes in at number 14 in SP+. It's Alabama and Tennessee, 13 and 14, so very comparable. What stood out when you looked at the numbers for Tennessee and then when you look at the team with some of the changes Josh Heupel made? And now we know Faison Brandon officially is the starter at quarterback as well.
2: Yeah, I mean, basically, SP Plus doesn't know it's starting a true freshman. You know, that's the one thing. But what it does see in terms of offensive projections is Vols were dynamite offensively last year, back to kind of where they were a couple of years earlier. And they return awesome running back and a good number of receivers and a healthy percentage of the offensive line. And so it assumes that a new starter is just going to kind of be able to come in and kind of meet the historical standard, so to speak. And you know, if Brandon won the job, that's obviously a good sign. We'll see what kind of growing pains there are, but I do think the ceiling's really, really high here. And Tennessee's right in the middle of a humongous pack of SEC teams where if you're a little better than projected, then you're a playoff team. If you're a little worse, you know, you're 6-6 or something.
3: How does the SP Plus feel about Tennessee's defense recovering from, you know, last year's, you know, poor performance?
2: Yeah, so basically they fell to 63rd last season. They're projected to rise to 44th this year, which, you know, that's driven a lot by transfers. You know, the defensive line got hit really, really hard by attrition. It's going to need a couple transfers to come through. The secondary is kind of the same situation with a ton of transfers. We'll see, but I mean, I think what it sees is, you know, there's a regression to the mean factor in here where if you were particularly good or particularly bad and then you change closes, you're probably going to bounce back towards your historical standard. So basically, it's Tennessee's defense is being unsustainably poor last year, and it'll probably improve a little bit.
1: We're talking to Bill Connolly, who runs the SP Plus rankings at ESPN.com, covering the world of college football. When you looked at the way the season finished up last year, Bill, of course, Indiana wins the national championships, so three straight years for the Big Ten. What did the rankings at the top show you, comparing the Big Ten to the SEC and then kind of carrying over to this year? As I look at the top five, you have Ohio State, you have Oregon, Notre Dame, Georgia, then Indiana. So the Big Ten, again, gets four of the top five. We know about the depth of the SEC, but what do you see there looking at the very top of the two conferences?
2: Yeah, it really is like a vertical conference versus a horizontal conference right now in that at the end of last season, the Big Ten had three teams that were better than any SEC team and seven teams that were worse than any SEC team. So, you know, that's great for national title races. That's going to probably potentially work out well for the Big Ten again. But, you know, if all 16 SEC teams played an equivalent Big Ten team, they'd win a majority of those games. And I don't feel bad for the SEC. They're kind of getting a bunch of bad headlines here, and it's, you know, they're the ones who kind of said, like, judge us by our titles, and now they don't have those titles anymore. But there's still no question who has kind of, like, the deeper and better conference overall.
3: We've seen teams like Indiana last year. We've seen the Auburns in 2010 be ranked outside the top 15 in the preseason, but then go on to win, you know, a championship. Which team do you have that is outside of the top 15 that you think has the best chance to get into a title game, possibly?
2: Yeah, I mean, I think we're certainly throwing spitballs here because, you know, if they were obvious, we'd know them. But I do think there's going to be, you know, among other things, there's a lot of SEC teams in that area of the polls that aren't necessarily going to be much less talented than those teams like Alabama and Tennessee and whatnot in the teens. And so if a team like Florida, for instance, if Aaron Filo catches on at quarterback and John Summerall just continues to be an awesome coach who coaxes a lot of talent or a lot of production out of his guys, then, you know, it wouldn't be the biggest surprise in the world for like a Florida to make a run. Team in the SEC like SMU, they're kind of in the 20s in that neighborhood in a lot of areas. They're going to have a chance to, they have a decent schedule and a lot of experience. And I think they're going to be kind of interesting to watch. But yeah, I mean, all these teams have obvious flaws. That's why they're down where they are. So in any team doing it, it's going to be pretty surprising.
1: Bill Conley, ESPN, is with us. What do you think? You mentioned John Summerall of the first-year coaches in the SEC, and I recognize Lane's a little bit different. Not a first-year SEC coach, but first-year, obviously, at LSU.
2: Yeah, I mean, obviously, Lane, I think, has the highest ceiling this season, both because of what he did at Ole Miss and what LSU has to offer. And it's really not hard to combine the thought of the Lane Kiffin offense with the Blake Baker defense and say, hey, that's a top 10 team right there. Obviously, LSU is just its own weird little entity, and there's going to be lots of different currents to battle against. But they have a chance to do some really, really good things. You know, I love John Summerall, and I think he was a great hire, and I thought the last guy was a pretty good hire too. And you know, sometimes with jobs like Florida, just the toxicity kind of takes over, and you struggle to produce what you produced at other schools. But I think Summerall has one of the higher ceilings of any coach, really, and I'm really curious what he's able to do out of the gate. And then Auburn has its own deal. Like, they have a really fun offensive identity that Tennessee fans should know pretty well, and he brought in a lot of guys from USF who know how to run that. Byron Brown's going to be really, really fun to watch this year. So, I mean, I'm not going to – their defense might not be able to kind of keep up recent standards, but I do think they're going to be a really fun team that has the potential to pull some upsets.
1: Is there a team in college football with maybe the highest upside, or who would be in that on that list of teams with the highest upside in college football?
2: Well, I think it's really hard for me to not start that conversation with Ohio State, just because, I mean, they probably have the best player in the country. They have one of the best quarterbacks in the country. Their defense was the best in the country last year, although it obviously suffered quite a bit of turnover. So I think in terms of upside, like, they probably had the most last year, and they just kind of, you know, muffed the end of the season in a couple ways and didn't win it. But I think, yeah, it starts with them. Outside of them, though, I'm really curious about Oregon this year. This is, you know, they've only lost to a national title team the last 2 years. They haven't lost to a team that didn't make at least the national title game in almost 4 years. Like, they're really, really high upside there, and they've kind of stumbled across the final hurdle in each of these two seasons. So they're, I think, really, really close. Getting Dante Moore back, obviously, was huge. But it kind of starts with them. I think Notre Dame's up there. I think Indiana's still up there. I like their transfer class more this year than I did last year. And they're going to have a chance to make a lot of noise. And then, you know, as far as the SEC goes, Georgia has the highest floor in the country. But it's probably hard to pick anybody other than Texas in the upside category.
3: What's the biggest storyline that grabs your attention as we approach the start of college football season?
2: Well, I'm really, you know, obviously the top teams are pretty interesting. The fact that so many top teams this year return their starting quarterbacks, it's like the exact opposite of last season. So I think the level of play at the top is going to be a little bit higher than it was last season as well. So that's going to be kind of fun to watch. But honestly, of the teams that don't, like, Alabama is extremely interesting to me this year because it feels like their floor is really, really low. Like, they really struggled offensively last season. They lost their quarterback and their top running back and two of their top three receivers and almost their entire offensive line. They're going to be asking so many guys to come through and play at a high level. All those guys are going to be former blue chip recruits, and it could work, but it feels like the downside here, the potential floor is a lot lower than even it was last season with the inexperience involved. And that's certainly, you know, I've been writing about college football a long time, and I haven't written about a straight up bad Alabama team yet. And that's at least on the table. We'll see. Keelan Russell, if he's awesome, then maybe nothing else matters, but he's going to have to be awesome.
1: Bill Conley, ESPN.com. We love to reference your SP Plus rankings here on the show, Bill. We always love to have you on. Anything you want to plug, either that you're working on at ESPN or a book, Forward Progress, anything you want people to know about that you're working on?
2: Yeah, I mean, the book's still pretty relevant. College football's still in a super weird place, so and always will be. So you can grab that on Amazon, I'm sure. But otherwise, yeah, just any of the social media places there. There's a Google Doc with all of my recent work on it. That's probably the best place to start.
1: Yeah, the book Forward Progress, The Definitive Guide to the Future of College Football. In the last 12 months, have you had anything that you think I need to add to this book about the future of college football?
2: It was hard because I had to submit the manuscript in May, and then, like, you know, so it was outdated by the time it went out in September, but I knew that was going to be the case. So there were a couple of guesses in there that weren't quite right, but also pretty much everything I think I said about the potential legislation ended up being right, and that it was going to be basically a coin toss down to the wire, and that's basically where we're at. I think it's probably not going to happen now, but no, I mean, I think it holds up. You know, it was destined to be outdated in one area or two, but it should still be a pretty fun read. Lots of history in there, and then lots of kind of not necessarily where things could go, but where they should go as well.
1: Go check out Bill Conley's books covering college football, including Forward Progress. You can find those on Amazon. Bill, we always appreciate you taking time to join us on the show. Thank you for joining us today.
2: Absolutely. Take care.
0: Bill Conley of ESPN hopping on with Josh and Swain. We wrap up hour one of Saturday Sports Talk next. 99.1, The Sports Animal.
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0: Saturday sports talk here on 99.1 The Sports Animal. Quick final segment of the first hour. Got some breaking news on three reporting. The SEC has communicated with attorneys that they will comply with court orders allowing former pros to sign with teams inside the conference.
1: Ugh.
0: Yeah. You know what? Can we just fast forward to next Friday? So that way we actually have a football game to talk about. I guess we have football games to talk about today, but it means a little different when it's Tennessee and when it's SEC. But I'm ready to like look up here to my right to the TV here in the Budweiser studios and see a football game being played. And thankfully we'll get that here in a couple hours, but yeah, that's just, ugh. I think that's the best way to put it, Charlie. Ugh.
1: Yeah, ugh. I mean, ugh. So is the Big Ten still going to be able to keep them out though? Or is the ACC, Big 12, Mountain West? Because I don't.
0: As far as I know, the court case, it was in Texas.
1: The SEC was directed, and Greg Sankey were the ones that were like directly listed.
0: Yeah.
1: As defendants.
0: So I think the Big Ten is still good. The Big Ten is still good to do what they want.
1: I mean, I guess the Big Ten doesn't have, you know, a Texas school, but the ACC, Big 12, they both do. I'm surprised, or maybe they were but named, but they you know, the story is more about the SEC. Gross. Yeah, I really thought the SEC was going to have a pathway to actually keeping these players out. I wonder if anyone else will join LSU in Lane Kiffin. Probably now. If you can't beat him, join him is how some people will look at it.
0: TJ Harden, the running back for the Seahawks, who was kind of already kind of poking around at Missouri and Kentucky. Mm. So now that this is no longer up in the air, yeah, obviously LSU is going to be the biggest offender. But
1: don't get it, man. Like, for LSU specifically, why are you waging this war when you already have perhaps college football's best tight end on your roster?
0: Just doesn't, because he's Lane Kiffin. That's all you need to know. First hour of Saturday sports talk in the books. We'll come back. We'll talk more college football week zero. We'll talk more a little bit about the about all of this going on with eligibility as well. 99.1 The Sports Animal. 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

0: Hour number two of Saturday Sports Talk live here on 99.1 The Sports Animal. He's Riley Haltom. I'm Charlie Collier. Eli Davis leading the show this morning. Our last Saturday Sports Talk of, well, I was going to say the year, but hopefully we'll be coming at you during the bye week and maybe a little in December too, just depending on the college football schedule. But our last Saturday Sports Talk of, at least on the schedule for now, with game day, all day programming beginning next week, because guys, we're a week away. Tennessee and Furman, 7 days away. I was going to come up with my favorite number seven there, but I blanked. So I'm just going to have to leave it at 7 days away. Oops.
1: Yeah. 7 days until we get to the, start of the season for Tennessee football.
0: Week zero today, though. Not the worst week zero slate in the world. Better than some years. Starts with North Carolina TCU coming up at noon. The Aer Lingus College Football Classic in Dublin, Ireland.
1: Aer Lingus.
0: And then 3 o'clock, USC taking on San Jose State. 38.5 point favorite there. 3:30, it's NC State and Virginia.
1: Be a close game. Maybe not a good game, but a close game.
0: 4-point spread there. Jacksonville State heads to North Dakota State. It's the Bison, their first game as an FBS team.
1: Mm-hmm.
0: Speaking of first games as an FBS team, we also have our first conference game of the year. Did you realize that? We have a conference game in week one.
1: Wow. Yeah, we do.
0: Between Sacramento State and Eastern Washington, because those two teams are just in the same conference. That's just a thing now. Sac State and the Mac. But yeah, they make their FBS debut at 6:30.
1: I thought when they were first kind of getting started talking about jumping up to FBS level, they were like, it was like a Pac-12 thing, Mountain West thing.
0: So they initially had put it out there that they had over $100 million worth of funding and they wanted to join the Pac-12 and they were getting this new stadium built and they were investing in NIL and investing in their coaching staff. And they left the Big Sky with the intent of joining the FBS, did not get the waiver, had to operate as an FBS independent for a year, and then tried again and did not get the invite to the Pac-12, or just couldn't get that worked out for some reason. Why? Doesn't make a ton of sense, but I guess.
1: And so the Mac picks them up?
0: The Mac picked them up, yeah. They've got a big operating budget. You know, we'll see how it translates, but they're kind of a mess. They're a messy program. There's a lot of like behind the scenes drama and stuff within that athletic department. They've done some interesting things.
1: I got to do some research on Sacramento State.
0: Yeah. Then Hawaii Stanford at 7. Tavita Pritchard, his debut is Stanford's coach. Also at 7, New Mexico State, Florida State. And then 10 o'clock, a little nightcap for you. Memphis goes to Las Vegas, Allegiant Stadium, where they take on UNLV. Start, bench, cut. 3 games from today.
1: So we're just taking the 3 best ones.
0: Okay, yeah, I guess that's...
1: So what, 1, 2, 3?
0: Yeah, give me your 1, 2, 3.
1: One does have to be Memphis UNLV.
0: Let's go.
1: I mean, that's going to be the best game by far. A lot of points, probably. I'll bench Bill Belichick getting embarrassed in Ireland. Just partially because that's the first game of the college football season that I'm going to care about. And the cut here is tough. Is it Hawaii Stanford or NC State Virginia? I will give it to NC State Virginia. I'll say that's the cut / third place.
0: I'm going to reverse it on you just a hair. I am glad that you put Memphis UNLV at the top of your list. I'm proud of you, Riley. I didn't think you were going to do that, but
1: what was I going to put? North Carolina TCU?
0: NC State Virginia, maybe?
1: No.
0: But yeah, that's my top game tonight, too. I'm excited, and I'll be home from the wedding in time to catch that one. So Memphis UNLV tonight. I have NC State, Virginia in my two spot in terms of games. CJ Bailey at NC State is one of my favorite quarterbacks in all of college football to watch. He was the guy that I desperately wanted Tennessee to tamper with and get out of the portal. And he was tampered with by several programs, but stayed ultimately in Raleigh. And it's an NC State team that got really hot to end the year. After a 4-4 start, they won their last four to finish 8-4. Unfortunately, they haven't retained a ton of talent on a year-to-year basis, but they did keep C.J. Bailey, and then Virginia has, 56 seniors and super seniors, and they're coming off a year in which they won 10 games and were, a conference championship game away from a playoff berth. I think that's an interesting one. Would have been more interesting if it was in Brazil.
1: Yeah,
0: in
1: Brazil.
0: That's where it was supposed to be initially.
1: And then they were scared for some reason that was not going to be an option.
0: Safety concerns, and there was also some, wait a second, guys, hold on now. Who's going to watch this game concerns that somehow didn't come up in the first place?
1: Yeah.
0: Who would have thought that NC State in Virginia, they're not just beating down the doors in Sao Paulo to watch that one.
1: Yeah.
0: But,
1: it's funny.
0: Fired up.
1: Yeah, I think there's some solid ones on here.
0: It's better than normal.
1: Nothing that just jumps out as oh my gosh, I can't wait to see this, but Memphis UNLV should be fun. North Carolina TCU, you get to see Bill Belichick get himself embarrassed on a very public stage.
0: That one I'm curious about. Cuz I don't know if UNC is going to get embarrassed.
1: Really?
0: I think that there's so much drama happening with TCU that it's going to bleed on into their on-field product. At least maybe. You had to recap, basically. It starts with a fight in the locker room.
1: Oh, I did see this.
0: Yeah, yep. So it starts with a fight in the locker room. The Star Telegram in Fort Worth was the first to report it, but junior wide receiver Dozy Uzukanma, he was the one that got hurt, as it was another TCU player, one of their best defenders, that sucker punched him reportedly and sent him to the hospital. Jacob Fields was dismissed from the program for a violation of team rules. According to a police report, for aggravated assault, it was in the team locker room. This didn't really get out, though, until the Star Telegram, thank you, the Fort Worth Star Telegram reported it. So they report that 3 days later, and then they get their credential pulled. So the local newspaper in Fort Worth, that would be the Knox News Sentinel reporting on a Tennessee fight and getting their credential pulled.
1: Yikes.
0: So TCU, fight in the locker room, player gets arrested, another player ends up in the hospital, injured. Newspaper reports on it. They get their credential pulled. Sonny Dykes has canceled 3 interviews since. They're publicly fighting with the paper. All of this is going on while they're also loading up on a plane and going to play in a different country. That just doesn't feel like a great environment. Now, it also might not end up mattering at the end of the day, right? Sometimes these things happen and then it can almost galvanize a locker room. Gosh, you remember what? Auburn basketball got into a fight on the plane so extreme they had to turn around and land. And that team was still one of the best in college basketball. I think fights happen, but the drama afterwards and the way that TCU's handled it is very weird. And it just doesn't seem like things are great in Fort Worth. So I wonder how that goes today. But at the same time, from a football perspective, I think they're probably the third or fourth most talented roster in the Big 12. And I honestly believe they've upgraded a quarterback from Josh Hoover to Jaden Craig. So I guess, I don't know, maybe that game is my two. Maybe that was right. But hey, we've got week zero football. We've got Tennessee football next week. And we've got 5-10 coming up next because Bristol is coming, baby. The night race, September 18th. And for the last time, you've got your chance to win two tickets. A pair of tickets to Bristol is on the line when we play 5-10 next. We need callers. 865-656-9900. 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

0: Saturday Sports Talk here on 99.1 The Sports Animal, live from the Budweiser Studios, and it is time. We are giving away tickets to the night race, Bristol Baby. If you want your chance to win, you have to call our number, 865-656-9900, and play 5 in 10, where you can choose between either myself or Charlie. Actually, the first person will get to choose. After that, it's just back and forth. You have to get 5 things in a certain topic. So 5, the example we use, it's always sports related, but the example we use is fruit. So we'll say you have to name 5 fruits, and you say strawberry, blueberry, apple, orange, banana, and you get yourself tickets to the Bristol Night Race. That's how that works. So we got some callers on the line, and we will start with Jim. Jim, you are our first contestant for 5 and 10. Do you want Charlie's clues or my clues?
1: Charlie.
2: Oh, all right, Jim, let's do it then. Hope you were listening last segment when we were talking Week 0 football, because your topic is teams playing today during Week 0. So you have 1, 2, 3, 4, 5, 6, 7, 8 games today. That means you have 16 teams in action. I need you to give me 5 of them, Jim. Are you ready? 3, 2, 1, go.
1: USC, UNC, Virginia, North Carolina State.
2: There's 4. One more.
1: Oh, man.
2: You've got this. Oh,
0: no.
2: Jim. You got off to a great start there. You were on fire. Man.
0: Oh, my gosh, man. That was rough. Oh, I thought he had it.
2: Would have loved if he would have just dropped to the end. And Sacramento State.
0: Wow. Oh, my gosh.
2: Mm.
0: Unreal. Wow, wow, wow. All right. Our next caller, Michael. All right, yep. Michael, you ready to go, man?
3: Yeah.
0: Last year, Tennessee had 5 players to catch over 200 receiving yards. I want you to give me those 5 players, Michael. 5 Tennessee players last year that caught over 200 receiving yards. You ready?
3: Yeah.
0: Go.
3: Mike Matthews. Staley. Draw a blank. Bishop.
0: Man, that was a tougher one. I'll give you that. That was tougher. It was Chris Brazel, Braylon Staley, Mike Matthews, Ethan Davis, and Miles Kitzelman. Those were the 5 players to catch over 200 receiving yards for Tennessee last season. Hey, that means it's still open. Your chance to go to the night race. It's Bristol, baby. 865-656-9900. Call in, and you can get yourself free tickets to a NASCAR race, and one of the best on the calendar, if I do say so myself.
2: Yeah, Bristol Baby coming up on September 18th. That is a Friday, 7:30 p.m. So, 3 weeks away at this point. Maybe catch a little night race action Friday, then come into Knoxville Saturday morning and watch Tennessee take on, I believe that's Kennesaw State Day.
0: That would be

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1: Fantastic. We've got college football today, and it's real and it counts, and I could not be better. All is right in the world. You ready to play a little 5 and 10?
2: Yes, sir. Let me pull off real quick. I'm delivering mail, so let me pull off just real quick, and I'll be ready to go.
1: All right. You be safe. Hey, let me know when you're pulled off, all right?
2: I'm ready, sir.
1: All right, let's do it. I need you to give me 5 teams that are ranked in the first AP Top 25 poll of the season. So 25 ranked teams. I need you to give me 5 of them. 3, 2, 1, go.
2: Georgia, Tennessee, Notre Dame, USC.
1: There's 4. One more.
2: Alabama.
1: There we go. There's 5.
3: Knocked it out.
1: You're
3: of the
1: going
3: park,
1: to Bristol,
3: Sam.
1: Baby. Come on.
3: Bristol, baby. Hey, congratulations, Sam. Eli's going to get your information.
1: Yeah, hang on that line.
3: Oh, man. It's the Food City 300. Nobody trashes Tennessee qualifying, and nobody, it's on Friday, September 18th, 7:30. The NASCAR O'Reilly Auto Parts Series. It is it's going to be big, man. Bristol, Tennessee, Bristol Motor Speedway, the Food City 300. That, my friend, is an exciting prize to win on Saturday Sports Talk.
1: Yeah, last pair we got to give away as well. That was our last 5 and 10 of the indefinite future.
3: Oh, man.
1: Interesting too. Out there delivering mail and had to pull over to play the game. Sam, we appreciate you and your hard work on a Saturday taking care of your community. That's a couple of guys. Tony in the text box earlier told us I deliver mail and always look forward to hearing you guys on Saturday on the route. So your hard work doesn't go unnoticed or underappreciated. Thank you, guys. And I appreciate you listening. Sam, enjoy Bristol. We've got a little Saturday Rewind coming up next.
3: It's exciting. How about a former Vol?
1: Former Vol?
3: Perhaps.
1: Did he play quarterback?
3: Oh, a former Vol that played quarterback. Yeah, he did. We'll hear from one Jarrett Garantano in the next segment on Saturday Sports Rewind. This is Saturday Sports Talk. That's Charlie Collier. I'm Riley Haltom. Eli Davis producing for us today. 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

0: Saturday Rewind time here on Saturday Sports Talk. Earlier this week, heard from Jarrett Garantano on the Sports Animal Airwaves. Here is the former Tennessee quarterback,
1: Jarrett Garantano, who joins us now on the Stanley Fencing and Gates Hotline. Jarrett, it's great to have you back on the show. How are you?
2: What's up, fellas? New year, new season. Super excited to be back. Thank you guys for having me.
3: Do you feel it in the air, JG? You feel
2: it? Oh, man. Yeah, did you laugh at my text yesterday?
3: Yeah,
2: dude, I'm getting amped up. I got all my orange showing in my closet. I literally have half my closet is orange. I'm looking around. I'm like, dude, I have to text Swain. This is ridiculous. It's almost here.
3: Yeah, it's here, man. So I thought about you a couple days ago because Faison Brandon was named the starting quarterback, you know, true freshman. And, you know, you remember what it's like to be that freshman quarterback that everybody wants. And you remember, you know, being in that quarterback competition. And it didn't necessarily go the way you wanted to go, but it worked out. And for, you know, George McIntyre, who's from here, he was here last year, and I know it's disappointing to lose it at the beginning, but how do you stay locked in, JG? How do you make sure that when your number is called that you're ready?
2: Yeah, luckily, unluckily in my career, I've been in both guys' situations, right? Like redshirt sophomore year, I had to compete against an older guy. Same thing, redshirt freshman year, I had to compete against someone that was older. For McIntyre's.
1: Jarrett Garantano, who joins us now on the Stanley Fencing and Gates Hotline. Jarrett, it's great to have you back on the show. How are you?
2: What's up, fellas? New year, new season. Super excited to be back. Thank you guys for having me.
3: Do you feel it in the air, JG? You feel
2: it? Oh, man. Yeah, did you laugh at my text yesterday?
3: Yeah,
2: dude, I'm getting amped up. I got all my orange showing in my closet. I literally have half my closet is orange. I'm looking around. I'm like, dude, I have to text Swain. This is ridiculous. It's almost here.
3: Yeah, it's here, man. So I thought about you a couple days ago because Faison Brandon was named the starting quarterback, you know, true freshman. And, you know, you remember what it's like to be that freshman quarterback that everybody wants. And you remember, you know, being in that quarterback competition. And it didn't necessarily go the way you wanted to go, but it worked out. And for, you know, George McIntyre, who's from here, he was here last year. And I know it's disappointing to lose it at the beginning. But how do you stay locked in, JG? How do you make sure that when your number is called that you're ready?
2: Yeah, luckily, unluckily in my career, I've been in both guys' situations, right? Like redshirt sophomore year, I had to compete against an older guy. Same thing, redshirt freshman year, I had to compete against someone that was older. For McIntyre's perspective, the best thing that he could do this year, obviously, next year, who knows, he'll transfer out. Who knows how the season winds up going, whatever it is. He has to stay as engaged as possible, right? When you look at the statistics I was going through it yesterday, I think it's 9 or 10 out of 14 SEC schools started multiple quarterbacks last year in football games. So from George's perspective, he has to be ready to go. Whatever film that he puts on tape for these colleges to see, especially in this NIL era, is going to be absolutely massive, right? He could start 2 or 3 games this season based off of injury, not playing too well, whatever the case scenario might be. But this will be an opportunity for him to put some good film on tape and also possibly landing a different spot next year as a transfer or who knows how the season winds up going. But he has to stay as locked in as possible, be a really good teammate, stick with the game plan, and just try to get better every day, continue keeping that focus.
3: That's the advice for George McIntyre, but what about Faison Brandon? You've been in this position being a starting quarterback at Tennessee. It's more popular than being the governor. I mean, it's a big-time position to be in. The whole state is in your hands. Everyone's hopes and dreams in your hands. When it's good, you get the credit. When it's not, then you get the blame. What advice would you give a young Faison Brandon if you had the opportunity to talk to him?
2: Yeah, I'd say it's one of the tougher things in the world as an 18-year-old to be a starting quarterback at an SEC school, let alone the University of Tennessee. It's an absolute blessing, probably the greatest thing that's ever happened to me in my life, outside of my daughter being born. That comes with its territory, right? Like the game, you said it, when you win, it's amazing. When you lose, it's a really tough place to play. But from a younger guy perspective, it's just about enjoying the moment and being there every second, right? Like you can't be too difficult on yourself, which I was. You're going to make mistakes. There's going to be coverages. There's going to be things you've never seen before that are thrown at you, especially at this level in the SEC and the new teams that have been added, but also just relying on the guys around you. I believe this football team at this point of his career was a little bit better than mine, maybe a lot better. I don't know. They have a talent offensively, offensive line wise, running run game wise, wide receivers. So there's going to be a lot of different things that Faison could lean on alongside a really good head coach that's one of the best play callers in all of college football. So they'll have a really good plan for him. He's surrounded by a really good team, but it's just going to be about every day just trying to get better and being the best version of himself that he could be and just understanding, like, this is not easy and it's not supposed to be easy. So there's going to be those ups and downs throughout this season that the fans should be realistic about, but we do expect to win here in Knoxville all our games. But there will be those games, and it'll just be about how you bounce back and how you learn from them.
1: We're talking to VFL and former Tennessee quarterback Jared Garantano right here on Josh and Swain. How can Josh Heupel, Joey Halsley, how can they help Faison as he gets started this season, either in planning or what they're calling? How do they help him succeed?
2: Yeah, I think it's multiple things, and that's a really good question. I start with the run game, right? You have to establish the run, and luckily we're returning some really good offensive linemen and probably one of the, if not the best, running backs in the SEC. That'll be heavily relied on. And for a young guy like that, whenever you start calling games, I believe the best thing is to get them in a rhythm. So quick throws, screens, moving the pocket, don't have them reading top-down progressions or full-field progression reads as a young guy that's trying to see everything. Right, kind of make everything a little bit more simple, make him get into some RPO game, get him on the move. But really just shoring this game up and really get his confidence going very early. Obviously getting the ball in playmakers' hands like Matthews and State, that's going to be tremendous for Faison throughout the games. But as a play caller, I think just keeping it really simple, got to be able to run the football to really take a lot of stress off of the pass game and off the freshman quarterback.
3: What does a receiver taking a 5-yard hitch, 10-yard curl, and turning it into, you know, 30, 40, 50-yard game, what does that do for a young quarterback?
2: Well, I mean, the amount of confidence that instills, I'd like to think as a young quarterback too, if you have guys that can do that, it also puts you in a really good headspace that you don't have to try to drive the ball down the field and you don't have to make the big play. You don't have to push the ball down the field, right? Like if you can go take the underneath stuff and these guys have the ability to literally house something from 60 yards away, 70 yards away, which these guys legitimately do on our team. I say our team, like I'm still playing, but they have the ability to do that. From the perspective of coaching Faison and from Faison's thoughts, I think that throwing the ball underneath and being consistent and making sure you're just taking what the defense gives you is looked upon way differently when you have guys that can take it to the house at any given point.
3: Now, you said it right, Jared. It's our team. You said it right. It's always our team.
2: I can't get over that. I start getting in my feelings. I'm like, dude, I feel like I'm still playing a little bit.
3: It's all good, bro.
1: Hey, Jarrett, with Faison Brandon's skill set, he can make plays with his legs. He's a terrific athlete. He's a young player out there as well. What kind of conversation do you have with him about using his legs, his playmaking ability, but also being smart with that playmaking ability, knowing what comes with the physical side of playing in the SEC?
2: Yeah, it's a tough conversation. He obviously is a very talented runner. He's a very talented thrower. He does it all very well. I really have a lot of trust and confidence in the offensive coordinator and Coach Heupel with how they talk to quarterbacks and how they handle the quarterback position. I just think as a young quarterback, you have to help them understand the risk-reward factor into plays, right? There's going to be opportunities for him to drive a football on the rollout to the backside over, and then there's going to be times where that's a really dumb decision, really bad decision, right? There's going to be times where he could have pulled the football, but he's handing it off just because he's uncertain that's a really good decision, but he could have did this. So there's going to be that risk-reward factor and just kind of playing the game and helping him understand that it's okay to rely on defense and it's okay to wait till the next possession to kind of be aggressive, right? Maybe seeing it first the first time and then coming off the sideline and making sure, all right, your eyes were correct and then coming back the next time, whether it's a couple of possessions, because we know Coach Heupel kind of builds on his plays, coming back a couple of possessions later and doing the same thing and making the correct read. So not focusing on just making the big play every single play, just letting it come naturally. And for somebody like that, that athletic, it's going to happen throughout the game. Now, just trying to manufacture and not putting him in harm's way as well, like in the run game, that might be a focal point too.
3: Man, really good point by you bringing up the whole risk-reward factor, because, like, I think sometimes fans They want you just to drive the ball down the field every possession, sometimes every play. And I think a good example of that, JG, would be like, all right, it's third down and 14, and you're taking a shot deep, and maybe you're backed up, and it's one-on-one. If it gets picked off, okay, it's 40 yards down the field. It can be counted as a punt. And like that could be a good risk-to-reward situation. A bad one would be first down, and you're thrown into double coverage. Hey, throw the ball away and play second down and 10 and live to play another down. So I think that was a really good example by you.
2: Yeah, I think it's different, right? I think each play has a mindset. And, I mean, unfortunately, I feel like during my time with Colt McCoy and NFL and the very little that I've had, I learned a tremendous amount in the past couple of years football-wise that I really wish that I had in college. But there's different risk and rewards, just like you said, right? Like throwing a post in single high with a safety playing super deep, like that's throwing into double coverage and voluntarily throwing into risk, right? Or saying, you know what, I got a press man, go ball. Like that's not, I don't really view that as a risk. Or, hey, I got a double move versus an off corner and I'm going to give him an opportunity. With our guys, it's not really a risk. But then there's opportunities and there's things where, hey, you're throwing the seam bender into quarters and the safety is maybe at 12 yards flat footed. Like that, those are tough throws to make. And honestly, the sooner that Faison can make these throws and maybe make some mistakes, it's going to be the faster that he develops and grows, especially in this system, right? Like, from my perspective, I'd be saying, dude, go make all the mistakes possible right now in practice, right? Obviously, he had a competition, so he wants to be perfect. But, like, dude, go make as many mistakes and go try as many things as much as possible so you can learn from them. And then in the games, obviously, you have those mental reps that, hey, I saw this in practice, or, hey, I saw this a couple weeks ago in the game. I did this. I'm going to do this now. So, like, there's going to be opportunities for him to learn from a lot of the things that he does in year one that, I don't know, it might be frowned upon just because he might turn the ball over or he might put some things in harm's way. But I can only imagine being a great development point for him and his future.
1: Jared Gantano, VFL, former Tennessee quarterback. Jared, this has happened each time that you've joined the show, but we have a text box where our listeners can message us during the show. And each time, including today, we get a bunch of messages saying, hey, I appreciate hearing from Jared. He's a VFL. One, Michael said, he's the toughest guy I've seen play for Tennessee. So I want to let you know that each time that we get these messages from Tennessee fans who appreciate hearing from you.
2: I appreciate it. I like the tough word because I wake up and my back hurts some morning. So I still feeling a couple of the hits that I took back then. But no, there's not a single school that I would have rather played for than the University of Tennessee. And there's not a decision that I would have made differently in my life going to any other school. So I appreciate the love that I'm getting now. And I'm super excited to be a part of Tennessee football as much as possible.
3: Is there a game on the schedule? I know you got a chance to come back recently. Is there a game on this schedule that looks better than others for you?
2: I think I'm gonna do a 2-week trip. I think I'm gonna go to Texas and Auburn and kind of spend 10 days. I haven't really spent 2 weeks in Knoxville since I've been there. I really miss it. I miss going to my favorite spots, and I miss just walking around the streets and on campus. So I think I'm going to be there for 2 weeks during then, and hopefully I can get to one towards November or late in the season.
1: Okay. Anything you want to plug, anything you have going on during the season or leading up to the season for fans to know about?
2: No, I'm excited to get right back on the YouTube show and kind of breaking down. I have a way better setup this year, so I'll be able to kind of have a laser point to be able to stand up and talk about certain things. And it's going to be super exciting to talk about a freshman quarterback, right? Like playing quarterback in the SEC is difficult. And let alone being a true freshman playing quarterback in the SEC, that's a very difficult thing to do. So there won't be much of a harsh critic for me because I understand how difficult it is, but it'll be so much fun to see how Heupel kind of calls the plays and he manufactures an offense behind a freshman quarterback and with a really good run game and some returning starters on offense that can make some big plays. But I'm going to be doing that on YouTube, and I'll have a good amount of tweets going on YouTube, on Twitter, I'm sorry, or X, as you could say, and hopefully I get to connect with you guys as much as possible. So there'll be some motion, some movement going around, and I'm just excited to watch some Tennessee football.
1: Yep, we all are. Well, it's great to talk to you today, Jared. We appreciate the time and all the insight. I know the listeners do as well, and we'll look forward to talking to you again soon.
2: Thank you guys so much for having me.
0: JG, Jarrett Garantano, some good insight there on really both perspectives, George McIntyre and Faison Brandon. You know, he's been in both of their shoes throughout different points in his career. So some good insight there from our guy, JG, with Josh and Swain. We've got one more segment to go in hour number two on a week zero Saturday. 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

0: final segment, hour number two, Saturday Sports Talk. Officially, attorney Ryan Downton, who is repping the athletes in that Louisiana case, that is the one that the SEC is now not able to enforce any of their rules. Did give a quote. The SEC's general counsel has confirmed in writing that the SEC and Commissioner Sankey will comply with all applicable court orders according to their terms. So, looks like there's not going to be any kind of punishment for teams if they do decide to bring former NFL players onto their roster.
1: Yeah, that's disappointing. You know, at the end of the day, it's not, I guess, super impactful. Like, that's maybe the most frustrating part about all of this is the juice really shouldn't have been worth the squeeze for some of these coaches, but the egos and the pressure and the everything else in college football, I think, still leads coaches to make that roster decision, and you can justify it. Like, I'm not saying it's unjustified. It's just disappointing.
0: It's a little different at high-impact positions.
1: Yeah, but it's like, okay, you're going to add a tight end, but you already have Tre'Davious Green. Or you're going to add, what, Jack Pyron back? But, like, Jack Pyron last year wouldn't even crack the field on third down sometimes for Billy Napier's 4-8 Florida team. Like, what are we doing? We're not fighting over the Jeremiah Smiths of the world, or even just like your
0: one's like a TJ Harden, I think, is where this really does matter, because I think that is somebody that if he were to come back to college would be an impact player for either Kentucky or Missouri. Of course, Missouri up until Ahmad Hardy is healthy. So for in that instance, I can see it actually having some kind of real impact.
1: Yeah, I'm not saying it's not going to have an impact. I'm just saying I don't think it just doesn't feel
0: the majority
1: like
0: of them the though.
1: Players
0: yeah, no,
1: aren't worth the fight that's been taken on. And
0: yeah, the majority it's not going
1: to
0: matter.
1: I think Dan Hurley is the one that's had the most logical and sensical approach to all of this.
0: Oh Lord,
1: coaches don't have to take these guys. You know, at some point the onus goes on to the coaches and schools, teams, athletic programs to just say no.
0: Like, yeah,
1: they have the power here too. But unfortunately, again, all it takes is, you know, Lane Kiffin.
0: And boy, oh boy, is there Lane Kiffin.
1: And then once you get Lane Kiffin, you know, then from there you get seven more coaches that don't have elite rosters like LSU that go, well, if he's going to do it, gosh, like, I might need this kid to save my job. I'm going to add him too. And it's, I don't know, but it's frustrating. And, you know, it was Hurley that said, can't act like it's a victimless situation. Kids that are 17, 18 years old that might miss out on opportunities. And at some point you've got to care about the sport, especially if the sport's given you a lot. If you're a coach and the sport's given you a lot, then it's like doing things to hurt the sport so you can win a little bit more. I think you've got to be able to look in the mirror on that, especially if the sport's given you a lot already. Do you think that there is a tendency sometimes among not just the SEC and Big Ten, but just powerful entities in college football to, I don't know, I feel like they're fighting each other so hard to become the king of the jungle that sometimes they can lose sight of the fact that they're tearing down the jungle fighting, and there might not be a jungle left to be the king of.
0: It's an unfortunate situation. It is there, but I mean, there's really nothing that you can do at this point. That said, we're still a long way out.
1: Yeah.
0: From,
1: I would have liked to have seen the SEC fight it a little harder.
0: Yeah, but at the same time, what can you do?
1: I mean, I think that there would have been a pretty good legal argument on the SEC's behalf.
0: Well, I mean, they're still fighting it. They just, in the meantime, they can't do anything about it.
1: Right, but I'm saying, like, well, so the SEC earlier this week, you know, Big Ten, everybody else, they decided that they're not technically ruling on a player eligibility. They're not making them ineligible, but they're just going to punish schools if they play said players. So that was thought to perhaps be a legal workaround because it's not technically an eligibility ruling. The SEC is still allowing teams to play those players. And I think that there's still a legal argument to be made from the SEC's side of things, even now that the SEC and Greg Sankey have been named as defendants. I still thought that there was an argument they could make to hold up their side. I thought Tom Mars was the guy that laid it out really well on Twitter. He kind of compared it to like an HOA. And, well, I lost it. Darn.
0: Yeah, it's, I don't know. I can see where, like these players are coming from. Some of them, if you know you're not going to make it in the NFL and a team is willing to pay you, you know, $500 or even just $50,000 to play one more season of football. If you love the game, like, yeah, you want to play one more season of football. You want to make that $50,000 to play one more season. But no, that's what I'm saying. If you can't.
1: Right.
0: Yeah. And there are other options. There's like CFL and all these other options. Sure.
1: Yeah. I mean, I don't think we have anybody that so far that wouldn't at least have landed on a practice squad somewhere. And I think that it's short-sighted. I mean, I think it's, you're looking for more money this year to go play football, but at the same time, you might be ending your NFL career by doing so. Tom Mars put it like this. He said, there's no question that a homeowners association could prohibit people from parking RVs in their driveway and assess them $1,000 a month for every month they did so. Even if a local judge issued a TRO or a preliminary injunction preventing the HOA from preventing people from parking RVs in their driveway and assessing a fine if they did, there's no court in the nation that would uphold that TRO. Why is this situation any different with the SEC just because it involves sports?
0: I'm sure there's...
1: That's a guy that's won a lot of lawsuits with and against the NCAA.
0: That's that. I'm sure the NCAA is still fighting it. They are going to find some way to work around this and to continue to... Because they have not given up on any of this eligibility stuff.
1: My biggest question
0: is
1: what happens with the other conferences? Because right now it's the answer we... Only answer we seem to have is specific to the SEC.
0: Yeah, it's far from over. Still plenty to go on this eligibility conversation. It's been the first couple of hours of our final edition of Saturday Sports Talk. Shout out Bruce listening on the boat. Sounds like a fantastic
1: That's
0: day,
1: a good
0: man.
1: Saturday.
0: That sounds like a great
1: Listen
0: Saturday,
1: on the boat,
0: man.
1: And bring her on in and watch a little Week Zero action. Come on.
0: Oh, yeah. I'm jealous of you, Bruce. Jealous. But it's our first 2 hours, our final hour of Saturday Sports Talk before we switch over to Game Day All Day next week. It's right after this here on 99.1 The Sports Animal.
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0: Final segment of Saturday Sports Talk, because next Saturday it's game day.
1: Final hour.
0: All day. Did I say segment?
1: You said segment.
0: Hour. I guess I'm just excited for week zero coming up here at noon, but it's the final hour of Saturday Sports Talk before we get to our game day programming next week, because we're 7 days away from Tennessee football. Week zero action starting today. He's Riley Haltom. I'm Charlie Collier. Eli Davis producing this morning. And with it being a week away from football season, you know, we've done some version of this on our respective shows that we produce as well. But we have to lock in our official Saturday Sports Talk season predictions.
1: I suppose we do, don't we?
0: Yeah. So Tennessee football, game by game here on Saturday Sports Talk. Keeping things simple to start out, we call on the Furman game a win.
1: No. Yeah, of course.
0: I think it's a...
1: any given Saturday.
0: However many you choose type of Saturday.
1: Any given Saturday.
0: Did you see Furman Thursday night?
1: I did. It was bad.
0: It was really bad. They didn't score or only scored 3 points in the second half. It was like 0-0 at the end of the first.
1: It was not good.
0: It was gross. They were bad. So that'll be interesting next week. So Furman a win for both of us. Saturday, September 12th, a night game at Georgia Tech has some fans nervous. Are you giving the Yellow Jackets any real buzz here?
1: That was nice. I liked that. Giving the Yellow Jackets any buzz. I like that. That was good, Charlie. No, I'm not. I feel pretty confidently that Tennessee is several levels better than Georgia Tech. I have my doubts about them with the coordinator change. Alberto Mendoza is just not, people talk about, oh, Faison Brandon, true freshman is that feisty Georgia Tech team gonna make him trip up? No. You know why? Because Tennessee's defense is going to have Alberto Mendoza with a little pee running down his leg. No, it's going to be fine. Georgia Tech is not going to beat Tennessee. Everything about this game and the way it's being talked about reminds me of a couple years ago, you go to Charlotte to play NC State.
0: And absolutely wax them.
1: And, run them off the field. That's what this is going to be. I think Tennessee is going to win this game by at least 10 points.
0: Yeah, I think they win it running away. Got Arion Carter back, too. He didn't need him to beat Georgia Tech, but it's nice to have. Because Georgia Tech does one thing really well, and that's run the football. Brent Key's built some great offensive lines. I do respect him a lot as a coach, so I think they're going to be a well-coached team. But that's only going to get them so far when I think that they're very one-dimensional. A one-dimensional offense against Jim Knowles is not a recipe for success, and I don't think that Georgia Tech's done anything to fix that putrid defense. So I also got the Vols running away with it. Starting off 3-0 with a win against Kennesaw State. Yep, cool.
1: So
0: Texas and Tennessee.
1: That's where things get stalled. This is where it gets interesting, baby.
0: On a Saturday, September 26th.
1: Let's start.
0: And the Vols are 3-0 at this point. So starting the season inside the top 25, if you're 3-0, I wonder where you're ranked at this point. We get in a top 15 matchup?
1: No. I don't think Tennessee
0: moves up. Starting to 20. You don't think 3-0 gets them to 15?
1: There are other teams that have ranked matchups too. I think there's a good chance that some of those push some. Yeah, there's actually a chance Tennessee is ranked lower at this point than they are higher, but
0: fair enough.
1: I do expect this to be a pretty highly anticipated game going into the week.
0: It is the game on the calendar I am most excited for this season.
1: Really?
0: Absolutely.
1: I get it.
0: I sports hate, not real hate, important caveat, but I hate the Texas Longhorns. That is the program outside of Alabama that I dislike the most.
1: I didn't see this earlier, but when you were talking about 7 more days, Michael sent a text, and it's the picture of Rashawn Galdon.
0: Ah, good call.
1: It's a good one. It's a good one, Michael.
0: Connor Challoway's days away.
1: Connor Challoway, Joe Milton, Rashawn Galdon. Big three there. But For me, that week four game, final game of September, that is where Tennessee, for me, is going to have their first loss of the season. I actually think Tennessee makes this game way similar to the Georgia game last year, where it's just like, whoa, there's a chance here for Tennessee, and then it kind of just slips away from them there towards like the fourth quarter. I do think Tennessee is going to take their first loss of the season when Texas comes to town. Think their roster for Texas is still just a little bit too good, even though Steve Sarkisian is still their head coach, and I'm not a Sark guy. I think they have enough talent to win that game.
0: I'm also not a Sark guy, at least relative to how the national media upholds Steve Sarkisian. Obviously he's still a pretty darn good coach with the records he's achieved, but at the same time, I wonder how many people would maybe have similar results as Steve Sarkisian if they were in the exact same situation from a coaching perspective. That's beside the point, though. Talking about this game specifically, I'm not buying as much Texas stock. That might be my, I guess, bold prediction, bold take for the SEC, but I don't see this Texas team as a playoff team. I think that it's a great roster, but I don't think it feels very cohesive right now. There's been all kinds of drama coming out of Austin this offseason, but more importantly to me, Arch Manning has reportedly consistently struggled throughout fall camp. And that's after a season in which he mostly struggled. You know, people talk about how he turned it around and turned it up down the stretch.
1: Yep.
0: Kind of. Like, he was better relatively. He had, a really good game against, Kentucky and had another fine game down the stretch. But it still wasn't like he was lighting the world on fire all of a sudden. You know, he still didn't get close to living up to the hype. I wonder if his last name wasn't Manning, how would we be talking about a fourth-year starter at this point that had okay high school tape, sat on the bench for 2 years, and then had an underwhelming first year as a starter? Any other fourth-year quarterback in the same situation that just didn't have the family pedigree, I don't think we're talking about him the same way. But yet, if you ask a lot of NFL evaluators, oh, it's Arch Manning, number one pick. I don't know. I still can't
1: get on that. Disrespect to Dante Moore.
0: Still can't get in on that. So I think that Texas comes in as a one-loss team. I think they drop the game to Ohio State.
1: I agree.
0: And I think they leave Knoxville a two-loss team. I think that Steve Sarkisian as a play caller is going to get out-coached by Jim Knowles as a play caller. I think the Vols get this one done.
1: Already much more difference than we had on Tyler and Kaner. We were identical through the month of October.
0: Oh, wow.
1: Yeah, we all had the same picks throughout the month of October. It was November where things started to get a little different. But
0: I don't know. I mean, maybe I just, ate some bad lettuce like a month and a half ago or something. But I've just been feeling it in my gut for a long time that Tennessee's going to win this game.
1: I don't hate it. I absolutely see a path where Tennessee does win this football game.
0: All right, so entering October, Riley has the Vols 3-1. I have the Vols 4-0. Auburn at home.
1: I think this, following a Texas game where you make it closer than it should be but come up short, this is a game where Auburn makes it closer than it should be but comes up short in Neyland Stadium. I do have Tennessee starting the season 4-1 with that one loss coming to Texas. Auburn, I think, again, makes this thing interesting. Alex Golish gets a little fun, and Tennessee typically has a little bit of trouble with these quarterbacks that are able to use their legs, and Byron Brown absolutely is that. I think Auburn makes it close. This is one of those games where they really put people on notice, and it's like, okay, Auburn actually might be something this year. But do come up short.
0: I'm with you there. I think this is one of those cheeks puckering type games where, oh gosh, you leave Neyland Stadium to go, thank God we won that one. That wasn't fun. That wasn't easy. Mm. But those gray jerseys sure did look good. And in my case, so does that 5-0 record, because that's the start I have for Tennessee, October 10th at Arkansas. To the Vols, get to 5-1 in your predictions.
1: They do. If Arkansas were a little bit better, I would be considering this like maybe one of those trap games where Tennessee trips up. I mean, obviously, I haven't won there in a very long time. I haven't played there all that often. So there is that aspect of it. But I just, after the mass exodus they had and lost so many players through the transfer portal, didn't do the best job at replenishing that talent. And then you go out and hire Ryan Silverfield. I don't love Arkansas. I do think they end up being the bottom feeder of the conference this year. So, I do think Tennessee is able to go on the road to Fayetteville and get their first win there in a very long time, starting their season 5-1.
0: 5-1 for Riley, and I'll go 6-0, which I don't feel good about saying out loud. That does scare me a little bit. It feels uncomfortable. You know, I don't want to just be the Tennessee fan that's being all crazy, redneck, whatever, but I logically, realistically, have Tennessee starting 6-0, and I don't think it's all that crazy. I think that Tennessee should have a minimum of 5 wins through their first 6 games, but as scary as a road game in the SEC can be in a weird kind of sandwich spot, I just don't think Arkansas is good enough to beat you, even if you do sleepwalk through it. I don't think Arkansas is good enough to beat most teams, even if they sleepwalk through it. So 6 games down. 6 games to go. I've got the Vols at 6-0. You've got them at 5-1. But the schedule getting a little bit tougher in that back half, starting with Alabama. We wrap up our season predictions, also give you our playoff and national champion predictions on the other side. Saturday Sports Talk 99.1, the Sports Animal.
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0: Saturday Sports Talk here on 99.1, the Sports Animal. We are nearing kickoff for FBS schools in the college football 2026 season. Right around the corner, man. It is exactly 39 minutes till it is time for our first college football game of the season. And so, us here on Saturday Sports Talk, we are making our final Tennessee season predictions. We're locking them in here so that you know exactly where we stand going into the season. We're through the first six games of the season. I have Tennessee 5-1 in that stretch. Charlie, a 6-0 start for the University of Tennessee. Going into the third Saturday in October, Alabama coming to Neyland Stadium. Charlie Collier, a win or a loss for the University of Tennessee?
1: Orange and crimson, color versus color in that one.
0: It's true.
1: Going to be an incredible atmosphere, and I'm fading Alabama this year. That's another program in the SEC that I'm not quite as high on. I just don't trust their rebuilt offensive line to not still be bad. You know, last year, Alabama's offensive line was simply one of the worst in the Power Four, at least in terms of what they were able to do as a unit. Now, you look at what they were able to do individually, and like Caden Proctor is a first-round talent in the NFL. You know, they've got another all-SEC lineman. So the fact that it didn't work, I mean, three all-SEC nominees, five stars pack of the two deep, the fact that they still only ran for 104 yards per game, that's more than shocking. Like, that's terrible. That's the lowest output in history, or at least since they started recording those stats in 1946, for Alabama. I don't think that they've done enough to rebuild that offensive line in a way that it's going to work better, and I don't think that you have Ty Simpson back there to help save you either, and then I think the receiver room's gotten worse. No Jeremy Bernard, no Isaiah Horton. I think that Alabama this year, We see the Boer hot seat heat up in tune to an 8-4 season, and one of those losses comes in Neyland Stadium. Vols start 7-0.
0: Wow. I also have Tennessee taking down the Crimson Tide in the third Saturday, October, though that would not put them 7-0 for me. That would put them 6-0 for me. I really do think I'm also low on Alabama going into the season. I have my doubts about their ability to actually make it work there with Keelan Russell, with a roster that I think is I think the Alabama and Tennessee are two teams that are being talked about very differently for teams that are in very similar situations, where you have a great coach who you expect to kind of just make it work with a really good roster and a quarterback that you have questions about. And I

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1: 6-1, I'm uncomfortable.
2: Yeah.
1: I'm uncomfortable.
2: No kidding. You know what that means. We're going 7-5. You know what that means?
1: 6-6.
2: Yeah, it's 7-5, 6-6 season. Got bad news for you.
1: At South Carolina is scary to me. Next up for Tennessee, 7-0, in my predictions, heading to what I think is sneakily one of the toughest places to play in the SEC, at least relative to how good the team has been. Last week, before you hit the bye, you've got a long stretch before that that included Texas and a road trip at Arkansas and Alabama. And it's a South Carolina team that I think has upgraded, firing Shula as their offensive coordinator. He was terrible. Bringing in Kendall Briles instead, I think that's going to help Lenore Sellers tremendously. Sellers the perfect quarterback for a Briles system. And at least in terms of top end talent, top five, six players on that South Carolina team, I mean, they're comparable to a lot of the best teams in the country. It's just when you compare their best 30, their best 22, that's where the drop off comes. But I think Tennessee suffers their first loss on the road at South Carolina.
2: I also have Tennessee taking a loss to South Carolina. I do not feel super comfortable with that game. This was one of those moments where I kind of forced it. I was going through all of Tennessee's games and I was trying to like, okay, where are the wins? Where are the losses here? And I got to the end of the year and I was like, okay, I have them going 10-2. They're not going 10-2. So I have to find this third loss. And for me, it's always which one is the one where they shouldn't win or which one is the one that they shouldn't lose, but they do. To me, this matches the bill. This fits the bill. The big time, road opponent. And I do think this is where we've been waiting on it for several years now. This is where Lenore Sellers finally gets unlocked. Kendall Briles is able to kind of finally do it, and figure some things out there for South Carolina. I do have that being a loss. I think Tennessee's going to have their hands full on the road in Columbia. I think it's going to probably be a pretty raucous environment. I expect that to be where Faison Brandon starts to make some of those, not starts to, but this is where they really hurt Tennessee, where he makes some of those freshman mistakes. And that is where Tennessee is going to pick up their second loss on the season for me.
1: So 8 games, Riley 6-2, I'm 7-1. In those first 8 games, I'm going to throw it out there now. I think Tennessee ends up actually favored in 7 of them. I think by the time Alabama comes to town October 17th, spreads flip to where you're a favorite. And in every other game, I think you're noticeably going to be a favorite. So, you know, maybe it's not actually that far out of the question that this is realistic for Tennessee.
2: I don't think it's a stretch at all. I don't think it's a stretch. Definitely we'll need some things to go your way. You'll need to look good early in the season, but I do think there's a very good chance that that is the case at that point. The next game on the schedule, Kentucky.
1: Does Pope still Catholic, Riley?
2: Yeah, he is, I think.
1: Bear's still doing his business out there in the woods.
2: Probably.
1: And Tennessee beats Kentucky 8-1. I will say, though, I do think Will Stein's going to do a good job in year one, and he's built a pretty good offensive line to start. You know, so it's not going to be like a typical just do whatever you want to him type game, but Tennessee beats Kentucky.
2: I think I agree with you there. I do have Tennessee getting the win over Kentucky. Don't think they're going to have much to say. I think that's where you see Tennessee kind of jump back on the horse following a rough showing against South Carolina.
1: Coming off of bye to Kentucky at home.

0: Come on.
1: Yeah, you should win that game. Next up, on the road, College Station, Texas A&M, Tennessee. What are we feeling on November 14th?
0: I thought last year was somewhat fool's gold for A&M to an extent. Like I thought that they were an 8-4 caliber team that went 11-1, partially because they played, you know, seven of the SEC's bottom half teams.
1: Yeah.
0: Schedule is obviously going to be tougher this year. It's also a double coordinator switch. They've lost seven linemen. School record outbound NFL draft class. Lose your best defender, Cassius Howell. But I'm a Mike Elko believer. I think he's building the program the right way. They've consistently been top 10 recruiting and transfer classes both. And I think Marcel Reed is a little overrated, but even so, at A&M, they're going to win this football game. So I think A&M takes a step back this year from like 11-1 to maybe 8-4.
1: Sure.
0: Maybe 9-3 even. But this is still one of their wins. Tennessee's not going to go win on the road at A&M. 8-2.
1: That takes us to home game. LSU and Lane back to time.
0: So you got 7-3. I've got 8-2.
1: Yes, that's where we're at right now. Lane Kiffin comes to town.
0: So in my predictions here, more or less, Tennessee 8-2, like, this is for the playoffs.
1: Mm-hmm.
0: Still got Vanderbilt the next week, but Tennessee, LSU, Lane Kiffin coming to town, hopefully under the lights. That's still a flex right now, afternoon or night, but I think we're going to get that to a night game.
1: Probably. I would think so.
0: So Neyland at night, LSU coming to town, and the playoffs are on the line.
1: Mm-hmm.
0: Give me the Vols.
1: Ooh.
0: Give me the Vols to get to 9-2. And you know what? I'll go ahead and say 10-2 with the Vanderbilt win as well. I am hopefully not going to get clipped and look foolish come 6-7 months from now, 5 months from now. But I have the Vols going 10-2 this year and making the playoffs with a true freshman quarterback starting in phase on Brandon, because I am a firm believer in this coaching staff. I am a firm believer in the 10 players around phase on Brandon offensively. I think this defense at all three levels is plenty talented. The defensive line being the biggest question mark, but that's also your best position, coach. So I think this is a Tennessee team that is flying under the radar, but consistently is built their roster to where it's in a better place year after year. And now Tennessee is getting ready to both field the most talented roster they've ever had with the best coaching staff they've ever had, both under Josh Heupel, of course. Yeah, Tennessee to the playoffs. And if you look at the 24/7 sports talent rankings, right, the composite ones that rank every team in college football's talent just based on what their roster makeup is, Tennessee is number 11, the highest they've been under Josh Heupel. Vols make the playoffs.
1: So I'll get this out of the way. I do think Tennessee beats Vanderbilt against LSU. I'm pretty low on LSU this year. I think Tennessee gets that win. So for me, Tennessee does go 9-3. I have zero faith in Lane to make that work in year one. I don't buy Sam Leavitt as being this, you know, top of the line quarterback, especially coming off the Liz Frank injury, which is one of those injuries that lingers. That is not one of those that just goes away after a year. So I do think LSU struggles a lot more than people are giving them credit for this year. And Tennessee wins that game in Neyland before going on the road to Vanderbilt and getting the W there. For me, putting Tennessee at 9-3, and I think Tennessee is the last at-large team to make the playoffs at 9-3.
0: Yes. Oh wow! Okay, so we're both having the Vols dancing.
1: I do have Tennessee barely making it by the skin of their teeth. They will make the playoff.
0: I think the schedule sets up well for Tennessee too. That's the other thing that I don't think people are giving enough credence to. Yeah, everyone's schedule is a little bit tougher now that you're playing 9 SEC games, but you finally get Georgia off the schedule. You no longer have a trip to the swamp that's been just a national nightmare for Tennessee.
1: Mm-hmm.
0: You know, four legitimately tough SEC games in Texas, Alabama, LSU, and A&M. Three of them are at home, and two of them are teams that I am much lower on than the general consensus. So, look, I got the Vols in the playoffs, and, you know, if you want to tell me that's bias or whatever else, go ahead. But that is my logical, legitimate football non-Tennessee fan opinion, that the Vols go 10-2 this year and are in the college football playoffs.
1: Boom.
0: Wouldn't that be just fantastic?
1: Just like that, that would be pretty fantastic, if I do say so myself. Yeah, if we're looking at playoff predictions, I think not only does Tennessee make it, I think they are that last at-large team. Believe that would set them up playing in the scenario I kind of concocted in my head. Believe that would set them up playing like Oregon or the runner-up to the Big Ten.
0: So who wins the Big 12? Or, well, we'll start with the SEC. Who wins the SEC this year?
1: I do think the winner of the SEC is Georgia.
0: I concur. Who wins the Big 12?
1: This one's tougher. I think a lot of people are just kind of penciling in Texas Tech. I don't think it's that simple. I think BYU is going to have something to say about it. Utah is going to have something to say about it. Houston might have something to say about it. I'm going to give it, for now, I think I'm going to give it to BYU.
0: Yeah, Texas Tech is the easiest pick because they have the easiest path to the championship game. You know, I think Will Hammond's still a good quarterback, and the rest of the roster is elite. But if BYU gets there, I do think they beat them. I love me some BYU football with Bear Bachmeyer and LJ Cryer and everything over there. LJ Martin, not LJ Cryer. LJ Cryer's a basketball player, but LJ Martin at running back. I don't know. That's the conference that I'm most looking forward to watching this year. Who wins the Big Ten?
1: I'm going to say it's Ohio State.
0: Not Oregon? Not Indiana?
1: It's not Oregon. I think Oregon gives them a lot of trouble in that championship game. I think Oregon actually has one loss going into the championship game, and that one loss is going to be to Ohio State, and then they'll take their second loss against Ohio State in the championship game.
0: I've got Ohio State, too. Yeah, 11 draft picks gone. Doesn't matter. Still got a top five offense. They've got a veteran O-line and just the next round of five stars. It's a machine at this point, and they're going to get back on top of the Big Ten. So we agree on the first three Power Four conferences. That's probably not a good thing for us.
1: Yeah, and the ACC?
0: Miami.
1: Yeah. Okay, 4-for-4. Yeah, you'll love to see that.
0: Gross. I know we're running late on this segment, but your national champion this year is who?
1: Give me the Oregon Ducks.
0: Wow.
1: I'm going to say it's Oregon. I think they finally get over the hump if they have to fight Ohio State. I think probably in the championship game. I think we see all Big Ten championship game. It's Ohio State, Oregon. Oregon finally gets it done in attempt number three against the Buckeyes and comes away with the national championship trophy.
0: The national champion this year will be the Georgia Bulldogs. Won the SEC last year, and now they've returned 14 starters. The two deep is overflowing with talent. Five stars everywhere. Some good transfer talent. Eight starters back on the defense. The offense has added some nice pieces. I think this Georgia team is about to be elite. And Gunnar Stockton is a guy that does not get nearly enough credit for how good of a quarterback he is. I think people want to just constantly rope him in with Stetson Bennett, which perhaps a separate conversation. Stetson Bennett's an underrated college quarterback in his own right, but Gunnar Stockton is a guy that had the pedigree as a recruit. He was a highly rated four-star that was breaking high school records in the state of Georgia, waits and takes over the job, and then balls out in year one. I don't know why we talk about Stetson Bennett, why we talk about Gunnar Stockton like he's some sort of bring him along with you, game manager, all shucks, hope he can get it done and not make too many mistakes quarterback. I think he's a guy that's going to be integral to them winning a national championship. But unfortunately, I do think Georgia wins it this year.
1: Not bad. Not bad. Oregon and Georgia, the national championship predictions. We were samesies on the Power Four conference winners, and 9-3 for me, 10-2 for Charlie Collier, looking at the University of Tennessee this season. One more Saturday rewind, and then we'll hit weekend watch list as we hit the door for our final edition of Saturday Sports Talk, at least in the fall. We appreciate you all for listening. 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

0: Final Saturday Rewind here, and we've got the opportunity to catch up on just part of this conversation with Brett Cianci of Pick Six Previews, caught up with Josh and Swain, talking Week Zero and everything else college football. Here he is.
1: To welcome back to the show, Brett Cianci with Pick Six Previews. He's joined us over the last several weeks to help preview this. And we're still kind of in preview mode, Brett, but we're excited to have you back. You're going to join us each week during the season to help preview games for the upcoming weekend. So we're excited to keep the conversation going now that the season is actually here.
2: Yeah, guys, I'm really excited to be on for the season with you guys. I've enjoyed our preseason talks, and now the fun part. You know, we talked all about the offseason, all the player personnel that moved around, the coaching carousels, the schemes. Now we can finally kick this thing off. I know I'm based up here in Pennsylvania. It's kickoff night here in the Commonwealth for high school football. I know the South has already started, too. It's the best time of year. So I am pumped to be on with you guys all season on the Fridays, and a lot to break down here.
3: Which game, week one, are you the most pumped about? What matchup stands out to you the most?
2: Well, it's the easy pick for me. It's the opener in Ireland. I think with TCU and UNC, it's one of only two Power 4 versus Power 4 matchups. Those are the leagues that I really hone in on and cover the most. So seeing TCU and UNC, we're kicking it off at noon in Ireland. TCU, a surprise pick for me this year. I've got them on my top 25 board and also was one of my pick 6 plus win totals of the year for them to go over 6.5 wins. So I'm really interested to see this TCU team. I want to see this big receiver core they've got, a big pass rush. They bring back all four from their defensive line. All four guys are on the NFL draft watch list. And then really the X factor is a quarterback with Jaden Craig moving up from Harvard, the Ivy League, all the way up to the Big 12. So a little mystery there at quarterback. He's getting NFL draft buzz, so I want to see that live once, you know, bullets are flying here in live game action. So that's what I'm looking for from TCU. My numbers love them here in this matchup. I've got them as 13-point favorites. Notice if you track the markets, it was about a touchdown spread early. It's now gone into double digits. It's going to keep going. I've got them by 13. So I like TCU here to win the cover and to really blow out UNC.
3: Brett, you know what's interesting to me is Dan Mullen. Like, Dan Mullen did a good job at Florida when you compare it to the person they tried to fire him for. He's at UNLV, did a pretty good job there. He couldn't leave after the last year. He didn't want to be a Lane Kiffin and leave a school after one season. But, like, be careful, man. He wins this year. Maybe other teams start to call him, but he's going up against Coach Huff in Memphis, that week one matchup. And then he has Jackson Arnold, who has not been great in his last two stops. And coaches are really, really confident in their ability to kind of fix the guy. So what do you think about Dan Mullen and Jackson Arnold coming in as his quarterback this year?
2: Yeah, well, speaking of Dan Mullen, I'm pretty sure Florida would have loved to have him back given those results he had at Florida. I mean, it's funny that within a four-team playoff era, it looked like a couple of failure seasons, but a lot of his teams would have made a 12-team playoff or at least been in contention there in November. I know definitely the Kyle Trask year, they would have definitely been in a 12-team playoff bracket. So I think the perception would have been different about him down there at Florida. They would love to have him back, certainly. But he's done a nice job out there at UNLV. Last year, he had Anthony Calandria at quarterback. He went and won the Mountain West Player of the Year. Of course, he has himself gone over to Nebraska, so they're trying to reload here with Jackson Arnold. But you love their offense. It's a Dan Mullen offense. You got arguably the top quarterback and the top running back in the Mountain West. So a lot of points coming from them. They're a favorite to win the Mountain West. And if you win that conference, then you're in the debate for that G5's automatic spot to the national playoffs. So, yeah, we're going to see a lot in this opener for UNLV. I think they win it handedly.
1: We're talking to Brett Cianci.
0: That is Brett Cianci of Pick 6 Previews. You can hear him each week joining Josh and Swain talking college football. That's going to be a lot of fun. He's one of my favorite college football writers out there. Always does a good job with Pick 6 Previews. But a couple of Week 0 previews. And, well, we'll talk a little Week 0 left, and I'm sure some other things as well, because we've got weekend watch lists to wrap up Saturday Sports Talk on 99.1, The Sports Animal.
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1: Week zero underway in college football. The last week zero. No more week zeros after this. We will appropriately number the weeks going forward. Starting next year when the college football slate will have a full week this time of year. It is Westwood One Sports. Chris Mack alongside Pete Futak will preview the Big 12 in its totality. Coming up at the top of the hour, we'll talk group of six 1 hour from now. Which teams have an opportunity to crash the playoff party? Is it as simple as Boise or Navy? Or do we dig a little deeper? We'll talk SEC later, Big 10 later. Why what?
2: Hawaii.
1: Oh, Hawaii. I thought you said why. I was like, why? Because we got to have the group of six. We got to throw them a bone.
2: I know. And I'm saying Hawaii. Hawaii. That's, I'm just throwing that in there just to screw this whole thing up. Yeah.
1: Maliki Liki Maka. We will get you our clip of the week in just a moment. BetMGM players, if you're betting golf, there's a golf odds boost token waiting for you inside the app today to use it. 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If you win your bet that was made with that odds boost token, you'll receive extra winnings in unrestricted bonus dollars. Also, NC State, Virginia, speaking of ACC teams, they get started tonight as well. We'll talk to Andre Cherry of On SI coming up in about 35 minutes. I told you I'd update you on that UNC-TCU game. We're lighting up the scoreboard, Pete, 10-10 after the first quarter.
2: Yeah, it's, hey, look, I these games have always been good. I mean, we'll see how this happens. I mean, the thing that we all forget, you know, at this time of year, and it takes me a while, I've made times as I've seen college football my entire life and everything, is how long these freaking things are. Like, especially in college, when you're stopping on every down, it's like these games take forever. None of these guys are in shape yet. So it's like, oh my gosh, look at both these offenses are moving. Let's see what happens when everyone starts to cramp up, and that's probably coming pretty soon here. But yeah, it's entertaining. Both these offenses look good. It's, you know, nobody can tackle. Like, really, North Carolina, you're coached by Bill Belichick and you can't tackle? Okay. But yeah, it's pretty good.
1: I'm looking forward to hearing Belichick mutter under his breath about conditioning 37 times after this game as well. That should be good. Speaking of which, leads right into our clips of the week. We'll decide which of these three between Kirby Smart, Ryan Fitzpatrick, and the aforementioned Darth Belichick is our clip of the week. Let's start with Belichick on if he feels any pressure entering this season.
3: I'm just wondering, it's a big game not only for yourself but for UNC this weekend. Do you on a personal level feel under pressure to get a result on Saturday against TCU?
4: Yeah, look, we all have the same job every week. You know, we want to go out there and perform our best. You know, we play once a week. We're not baseball. We don't have doubleheaders. We don't have, you know, multiple games a week. We get one chance a week to go out there and perform at our best. So that's our goal every week. It doesn't matter who we play, where we play them, or whether it's the first game, the middle of the season, the last game. It's, those goals are the same every week.
1: I feel like all we need to do, Pete, is tag that with,
2: if you're not ready to run through a wall right now, I don't know. If you're not ready to jump out of your chair and just go out there and just, you know, do something crazy and just be inspired by that, I don't know. I can't help you. That's just next level stuff. It's Belichick. It's what he does.
1: Yeah. Peak Belichick. Our second candidate for clip of the week. This was from the Amazon Prime broadcast the other night. They had to get a preseason game in as well. Ryan Fitzpatrick on the Browns quarterback situation.
5: But I also think this is set up here for Shador. I mean, if Deshaun, once he fails, Shador's going to jump into this thing, and he's going to be the guy, and this city is going to be behind him.
6: Yeah, so you think he'll fail?
5: Yeah, and it's going to happen. I mean, Shador's playing this year. I think all three of these guys, I think Gabriel's going to have a chance to play as well. But, you know, this is such a young roster with a lot of changing parts and a lot of new guys. So they're going to struggle on offense this year.
7: First down from the...
1: Ryan Fitzpatrick just coming right out and saying, yeah, he's going to fail. He's Deshaun Watson. Yeah, we're going to see Sanders. Yeah, we're going to see Gabriel. The irony of the whole preseason in Cleveland, Pete, being that we all raged and went on and on about Watson and Sanders and the decision to start Watson in week one. And Dylan Gabriel had the best game of any of them in the preseason.
2: I'm still thinking... I'm the one who said it thinks Shadur is an actual NFL quarterback. He was, if anything, considering the overhype, he was one of the most underrated college quarterbacks ever. He set a record for being one of the most accurate quarterbacks ever. And two, he had no offensive line. That dude got tattooed every single snap, and he kept popping up and kept fighting through it. There were games he did not have to be in that he would keep balling out. And just I always kind of assumed that he would figure this out and be a decent NFL quarterback. But again, these things take time. We're like, oh, well, you're not, you know, winning Super Bowls right out of the gate. Well, sometimes it takes 2 or 3 years for these guys to get going. I still think that there's something there with him. I don't think there's much there with Dylan Gabriel. Like, if you're going to win I don't think you're winning a Super Bowl with Dylan Gabriel.
1: Yeah, I don't think you're winning with any of them, but probably, I'll say this much definitively. The best of the bunch is not Deshaun Watson. I think we'd probably all agree on that at this point.
2: Look at Colorado after, you know, post Shadur. I know everyone Shadur Sanders was the best player on that team. It wasn't Travis Hunter. Hunter was a nice, you know, novelty guy. He was pretty good. And I think it was the most ridiculously overhyped player ever. But Shadur's, ever since he left, that team's been awful. He was a special college player. And I kind of think if you kind of let this thing work for a little while, I know he doesn't have the big time arm strength. I know no one likes him and all that, but I kind of still think there's something there, but you don't last as long as he did in a draft without having a few problems.
1: Yeah. And Kirby Smart talked earlier this week about the thing that, well, most people around college football were talking about, players returning to college from the NFL.
8: Are you and your staff evaluating players on NFL rosters who may have gained or are pursuing gaining eligibility? And what do you think of those guys possibly playing college football this season?
9: No, we're not currently evaluating anybody that's on NFL rosters. And, you know, my thought is just to each his own is my thought. I'm worried about our team, our organization, how we do things, the opportunities presented to the guys on our team is important to me. They've earned those opportunities through an offseason, through a summer program, through a really tough fall camp. And you know, you have to decide each and every person if that's valuable enough to warrant replacing your players that, you know, have worked with your team with others. You know, hey, they might be better. So our job.
1: Kirby Smart, Georgia head coach, earlier this week, he went on a little bit longer than that. Pete talking about, obviously, hey, if it works for other teams, good for them. But pretty much the same thing we've heard from a lot of coaches, a lot of people around college football. You're taking opportunities away. My thing is, if you're good enough, you'll get on the field, even if some 24-year-old dude is coming back to you from Browns camp to play for you.
2: First of all, bull on that. Like, not a chance they aren't evaluating NFL talent. And if they're not, you know what's going to happen? Lane Kiffin is going to take those NFL guys, and he's going to beat you with them. This is the dumbest offseason in college football history, where we're arguing over the number 5, you know, like in things like that. You have this case where now, I am not taking players from the NFL. Well, okay, so if you're a guy, if you're a tight end who played for Ohio State and made, say, I don't know, $500,000 in NIL money, and then you go to, say, Georgia and make $750,000 in NIL money, that's okay. Hey, that's part of the system. We're amateurs here. But to get a guy from the NFL to come in, and that's not the same. It's the same thing. You're just doing that. They're all professionals. They're all pros now.
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3: Who says the SEC hasn't won a national championship in the last few years? They just won one yesterday. No, seriously, we'll explain it to you in a second here on Westwood One Sports. Alongside Pete Futak, I'm Chris Mack. In for Alex and Austin today here on BetMGM Game Day with you for about another hour and a half or so, right up to 4 Eastern, 1 Pacific. Still got to give you our 12-team CFP projections, a Big Ten preview at the top of the hour, and we'll get into our SEC preview in just a second as well. But, Pete, this is amazing. More than 60 years, 66 years after the fact, the Missouri Tigers will be crowned national champions. For the 1960 football season, the school announced
9: by themselves,
3: yesterday.
9: By the way, by themselves. No one else is doing this. They are doing it.
3: This was approved in the Missouri or in the United States Senate. Eric Schmidt, Missouri representative, put forth a resolution to have the 1960 Tigers, led by Dan Devine as their coach, as national title winners because they went 10-1 that year and later had a loss to Kansas. Forfeited. This is now, I think, 4 different teams that claim national titles for the 1960 season, Pete. So there you go. Missouri Tigers fans, you've got your national title. SEC fans, they weren't in the SEC then, but you got your national title. There you go.
9: Well, first of all,

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1: Is the UTSA Roadrunners. Beep, beep. It's time to see Jeff Traylor get onto the national scene, get into the playoff, get the triangle of toughness represented in the CFP. The story of the offseason this past cycle has been, in the American at least, turnover. Memphis losing their coach. USF losing their coach. Tulane losing their coach. North Texas losing their quarterback. Navy losing their quarterback. UTSA having Jeff Traylor in year 7 and having Owen McGowan back at quarterback too is enough reason to believe that this team is set up well, and I love the way their schedule shakes out too. UTSA is the group of 6 participant in the CFP. So, those are your conference champions in college football. Texas, Oregon, Miami, Kansas State, UTSA. Those teams get the auto bids. Here are the 7 at-large bids that are going to be handed out. Few no-brainers. Ohio State, shout out to Josh in Cleveland. Yes, we haven't forgotten about them. They're going to be a top 5 team. They probably still get a bye. Georgia, Indiana, Notre Dame are the other no-brainers into the CFP. Notre Dame, especially with how they've gamed the system, where if they finish in the top 12 of the ranking, regardless of auto bids and things, they're automatically in the playoff this year. All the whining that they did a year ago, just beneath them. So they're in. Here are the 4 teams that we have fighting for 3 spots, considering for the final playoff spots. LSU, Oklahoma, Penn State, Texas Tech. Those are the 4. Here's how we're separating the 4. We're going to call K-State a bid snatcher by beating Texas Tech in the Big 12 title game. That means Tech will get in as an at-large, a la when SMU lost to Clemson in the ACC championship game and got in 2 years ago. Between Oklahoma and LSU, we say that Lane Kiffin gets the nod. Then it comes down to Oklahoma and Penn State. Penn State, with its cake Big Ten schedule and the Big Ten winning the last 3 national championships, they get in over the Sooners. So that's your 12-team playoff field. Just rattling them all off very quickly. Texas, Oregon, Miami, Kansas State, UTSA, Ohio State, Georgia, Indiana, Notre Dame, LSU, Penn State, Texas Tech. Those are the 12 teams that'll be in the college football playoff this year. Like the jingly guitar? Gets us going. Inject that into my veins. It's what I need. 310-840-4910 if you want in on the program. Will Dalton, looking at him, his eyes are glazing over right now. And I don't know if it's because he's only had 3.5 hours sleep since yesterday morning, doing Linnell's show this morning, the late night show last night, and this one as well, or if it's because he's listening to Bill Belichick press conference sound. Like, I don't know which
2: I'm listening to Bill Belichick press conference sound. And there might be something. I might have found something.
1: That's maybe what we call a tease in the biz. Sports Productions writes in, no Ole Miss. Correct. No Ole Miss. Think they're going to miss that Lane Kiffin guy. And I think they're going to miss Charlie Weiss Jr. as the play caller. Who replaced Charlie Weiss Jr.? Glad you asked. John David Baker is the OC. Who's John David Baker? He was the offensive coordinator at East Carolina this past year. That would be my alma mater. So I know John David Baker very well. And speaking of my alma mater, East Carolina, at the top of next hour, we've got ECU head football coach Blake Harrell. It's going to join the show. He's lining it up against Alabama this time next week. Will Dalton, do you want me to go to this clip? Do you want to set this up? Do we have this already, or do we need to?

0: push.
1: No, we need to get it.
0: Okay.
1: That was me asking you if you want.
0: So what? Paraphrase. There. Tell me why. Pitch to me why I need to listen to what Bill Belichick has to say. Because am I interested? You're the Tar Heel fan, and that's why you're listening to Bill Belichick's presser. Personally, I don't listen to Bill Belichick pressers because I care about my well-being and I value my time. And Bill doesn't ever say anything. Like, make the case for me without spoiling the clip why I should be listening to a Bill Belichick press conference.
1: Because he had some things to say about the trophy that
0: there's
1: you
0: a
1: win.
0: Trophy that you win for winning in Ireland?
1: And it's like covered in diamonds, and Bill had some, you know, because he's got a few trophies, as we know. He had some remarks on it.
0: Coming up next! Bill Belichick apparently had something to say about some random bedazzled trophy that he gets for winning Ireland football games. How about it? We'll hear it together here on Westwood One Sports and the Josh Graham Show.
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0: This is the stuff that I dig for on social media, on Twitter, on X. The top-ranked Pro Football Focus preseason special teams in the entire NFL, the Green Bay Packers. How about that? From being a disaster the last decade, the Packers and their new special teams coach with their new rookie kicker were stellar in the preseason. Packers win over the Cardinals 42-38. That doesn't say much about their backup defense, by the way. The Seahawks and Chiefs played to a 9-9 tie. The Bengals beat the Eagles 30-13. Josh Johnson, the quarterback for the Bengals, threw for 156 yards in the first half. And Cincinnati finishes the preseason 3-0. Eagles 0-3. 0-3 in the preseason. As for the Broncos and Vikings, we are going to talk a lot about J.J. McCarthy, who was healthy Monday. He was healthy Tuesday. He was healthy Wednesday, but then on Friday, he couldn't go because of his ankle. And there's a lot of talk about his future. A lot of talk about his future in Minneapolis. Yeeks. More on that coming up. More on that in a bit. All right. Straight ahead, more National Football League talk. We'll get to some guys that actually do matter. Not these preseason nuggets, these depth chart guys, me bringing up Pro Football Focus's preseason special teams rankings. We'll talk with CBS Sports NFL writer Jared Dubin. And what does he think is the biggest storyline heading into week one, or maybe even cut down day tomorrow? That's next. Mike Wickett with you here on Westwood One Sports. 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